and breaking my back every day for that close to nothing pay. If you don't know what it means to need,

And that was Heavenly with their recent release, just came out, called Highway to Heavenly is the album. And the track off there was Portland Town, English indie pop cult band. It's their first album in 30 years. They're popular in the 90s. Before that, we heard a track off of new release, The Outlaws Almanac. That was Kapali Long with One Day. It's sort of a compilation of various artists as a celebration of the 250th anniversary of the U.S. And to start things off, of course, we started with Bob Dylan, his 1987 release, Time Out of Mind, and that was Cold Irons Bound. And this is KAXE, KBXE. 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And remember, it's county fair time. Here's what's happening this week. We've got the Beltrami County Fair now through August 16th in Bemidji. The Carlton County Fair, August 13th through the 16th in Barnum. And the Central St. Louis County Fair, August 14 through 16 in Meadowlands. So get out there and celebrate summer. And next we're going to... With the music here, we are, as you know, celebrating our 50th anniversary here at KAXE, so we're going to go back to another release from 1976. This was actually a Minnesota artist, Band of Thieves, released an album by the same name, released in 1976. A little bit of funk, soul, and boogie. So, from Minneapolis, here you go.

And that was Nico Case with Magpie to the Morning off her Middle Cyclone release from 2009. Great album, that. And before that, we heard a tune from Joe Henry, Odetta, off his Reverie album released in 2011. And to start things off, throwback to 1976, or 50 years ago when KAXE began, that was track America off their Band of Thieves album, a Minneapolis-based group. This is KAXE, broadcasting to the townships of northern Minnesota, like Arbo, Ten Lake, Balsam, and Deerwood townships. We are people-powered radio. 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I'm your host, Dave the Wave. This is On the River. And I want to say that we receive support from the Sanford Bemidji Orthopedics and Sports Medicine Center, specializing in total joint repair. 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The Brainerd Ski Loons have their final show of the season Wednesday. Oops, that they just finished that up. We missed that. But next Wednesday, actually, we missed that one's tonight too as well, starting at 5 p.m. Today's the middle of the week, hump day. The University of Minnesota Extension will present several free workshops on woodland stewardship for family forest landowners in Itasca County beginning August 21st. Find full details at z.umn.edu. Now let's go for another new track here. This is off his latest release from Charlie Crockett, the album Clovis, the tune Don't Bring Your Guns to Town.

Yeah, that was Brother Wallace with his off his debut album Electric Love. That was Patient Man, Georgia Soul Singer. Great debut album, is our album of the week earlier this summer. And let's see, before that, we heard a new release from Angus and Julia Stone, a tune called Monroe, which just came out this last month. And to start things off, there was Charlie Crockett. I think that's, I don't know how, he's got a lot of albums out, but that was his latest release. Clovis is the album, and his version of Don't Take Your Guns to Town. This is KAXE, KBXE. 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The 18th Annual Lakes Area Music Festival is now through August 23rd. The festival brings top classical musicians from around the world for performances throughout North Central Minnesota, including the opera Carmen, flamenco, outdoor concerts, and yoga. LakesAreaMusic.org. And the Bemidji Community Theater presents The Cover of Life, August 14th through 16th. 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And getting back to the music here, I'm going to step into a little more of a summertime vibe. Chill. We're going to have some chillax summer jazz. This is Donald Byrd with Fancy Free.

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And that was Trey Wellington with the tune Take My Hammer, Take This Hammer. Trey is a bluegrass and banjo performer out of North Carolina. And that was another track off the Outlaws Almanac release this year. And to start things off, before that we had track Fancy Free from Donald Byrd. It was a 1993 release, I believe. That had Donald Byrd on trumpet, Frank Foster on tenor sax, Jerry Dodgson on flute, Leo Morris on drums, and Julian Prister on trombone, and Duke Pearson on electric piano, and Roland Wilson on bass. Something to relax and hit the road with, that tune. This is 91.7 KAXE Grand Rapids, 90.5 KBXE Bagley Bemidji, 89.9 Brainerd, and on your smart speaker. 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A quick check on the weather here in lovely downtown Bemidji. It is currently 74 degrees as the sun is angling to go down. Forecast for the region tonight, mostly cloudy with lows in the mid to upper 50s. Chance of showers and thunderstorms. Thursday, cloudy, then gradually becoming mostly sunny throughout the day. Highs 77 to 81. Overnight lows 53 to 59. And Friday, partly sunny with highs in the mid 70s to low 80s. Quick reminder, Minnesota Mixtape is our deep dive into the local music scene, Fridays at 10 a.m. and Saturdays at 3 p.m. with host Malachi Coons. To start off this next set, we're going to go to our artist of the week, Adrian Young, here with a track off of 2025's release, Something About April 3.

0: That was Danielle Nicole off of her new release that she just had come out, a single called Gaslight. She's a blues artist, bass player, originally out of Kansas City, Missouri, and that's her new single just got released last month. Before that, we had another single from Oh He Dead with their tune More Than I Needed, new release also in 2026. And to start things off there, that set we had, Ainda Preciso, how to pronounce this, Ainda Preciso do Sol by Adrian Young off Something About April 3rd. This is KAXE, broadcasting to the small towns of northern Minnesota like Langby, Deer River, Cotton, and Baxter. 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I'm your host, Dave the Wave, here with On the River. 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A look at goings on around the area. 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And the United Way of Bemidji area has their annual wine and beer tasting social Thursday, August 13th, that's tomorrow, from 4:30 to 6:30 at the Sanford Center. Guests can sample a variety of drinks and food from area bars and restaurants while listening to live music from Rhonda and Orlando. There will also be games, a raffle, and silent auction. Tickets are available at unitedwaybemidji.org. You must be 21 to attend. And we'll start off this next set with a group out of the UK I've really enjoyed here. They had new release last year. It was very popular. And we're going to play a tune here called Shaking Body from Ezra Collective. A live tune, I should note. Live performance.
1: Bro, man, still here, bro. Dancing, bro. Loving it. It's amazing.

And that is Courtney Barnett with Mantis off her Creature of Habit record, released this year, 2026. One of my favorite discs so far this year. That song just kind of floats and hovers over my entire summer. Before that, we heard a tune from a new release from Bella White. That was Trouble off her A Sign in the Weather album, which just released this year. She's Bella's Canadian-American, originally from Alberta. Great new record there. And let's see, what did we started things off there with Shaking Body from the Ezra Collective 2024 release, Dance, No One's Watching, out of the UK. 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And KBXE, I am Dave the Wave, your host here. It's about 29 minutes after the hour. 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I want to let you know that Crossing Arts Alliance in Brainerd presents Reflections of Reality by painter Roger Dullinger now through September 12th. There's a reception and artist talk this Friday, August 14th, from 5 to 7 p.m. And also on Friday, join the North Country Trail Association for a hike through Grand Rapids on Friday, August 14th. Meet at the Itasca County Family YMCA parking lot at 6 p.m. for a brief ice cream social before a 4-mile one-way hike to East Rapids Elementary. You can either catch a ride back to the Y or hike back from there. And now we're going to go... here it is the week of August. Speaking of August 14th, it was 57 years ago this week that the original Woodstock Festival happened in Bethel, New York. So we want to acknowledge that, recognition of that, play a few artists from that show, and we're going to go totally retro here and try to do this on vinyl. So we'll start things off with Sly and the Family Stone.

And that was John Sebastian with I'll Paint Rainbows All Over Your Blues. Apparently, John Sebastian was not even scheduled to perform originally, but he happened to be in the area and they needed an extra performer to fill in. So he stepped in and played about 40 minutes a set. Before that, we had Creedence Clearwater Revival with Fortunate Son. They are sometimes forgotten. They actually were performed at Woodstock as well. However, they never showed up on the film or the soundtrack release because they didn't like the quality of the recording from their performance and the fact that they performed at about 1 a.m. And to start things off, it was Sly and the Family Stone with Want to Take You Higher, part of their medley of tunes, live horns getting the crowds fired up, and I think they performed fairly early in the morning as well. This is KAXE, KBXE, broadcasting to the Sweetheart Towns, Northern Minnesota, Emily, Virginia, Effie, Isabella, and Aurora. 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And a little programming note, just a reminder that the History of Jazz airs Saturdays at noon and Sundays at 5 with host Paul Kivi, exploring the distinctly American art form. And tune in Sundays at 6 p.m. for Jazz on America Avenue. Starting off this next set, going to go with another bit of a throwback here, keeping the theme going. Although they didn't perform at Woodstock, this is The Band.

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And that was Sister Era off the new release Isqueo by Love on Starseeker Records, 2026 new release, a debut album actually from the First Nations neo-soul singer from the Cree Nation in Saskatchewan. Isqueo translates to woman.

in Cree. Before that, we heard from Minneapolis-based singer-songwriter Mason Jennings with his 2026 release, a song called If, off the Dark Wings album. He's originally born in Honolulu, but now in Minneapolis. Before him, we heard a new tune from Maya Devitre. All My Faith, the opening title track off her new 2026 release, her fifth album, which they recorded in only 3 days in Tennessee, a studio in Tennessee. And we started things off in that set with Chest Fever from the band off their 2000 compilation album of their greatest tunes. The band, of course, based in the area near Woodstock, but did not perform there. You are listening to On the River here on KAXE. I am your volunteer host, Dave the Wave. There's over 70 hours of programming per week are hosted by volunteers like me. 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Let's take a quick look at the weather here. Once again, just updating for myself here in downtown Bemidji on the banks of the Mississippi River. It is 72 degrees currently. Forecast with that throughout the region for the rest of the evening, mostly cloudy with lows in the mid to upper 50s with a chance of showers and thunderstorms. Tomorrow, Thursday, will be cloudy, then gradually becoming mostly sunny, highs 77 to 81, and overnight lows 53 to 59. Friday should be partly sunny, with highs in the mid-70s to the low 80s. So, starting off our last hour here of On the River, go to an artist who remained in obscurity for 30 years after this release and only broke out upon being rediscovered in South Africa, of all places. This is Rodriguez with Climb Up on My Music.

can't recall having worked one single day. When it comes to work, I'd prefer to play the jukebox in my mind.

And that was Evelyn Emerson and The Charm off their 2026 release, Written Into Changes, that tune, Country Mouse, just new release. She's an electronica DJ based out of San Francisco. Interesting artist. And we before that, we heard from John Miller off The Great Unknowing, his tune, A World Away, also a 2026 release, which he recorded that album in Leon Russell's studio down in Tulsa, Oklahoma. And we started off the set for our final hour with Climb Up On My Music off of Rodriguez's 1971 release, Coming From Reality. Crazy story there, where that album languished in obscurity for over 30 years. Folk rock crossover artist based in Detroit. Definitely worth checking out. This is KAXE, broadcasting to the small towns and townships of northern Minnesota, like Fosden, Nashwauk, Meadowlands, and Emily. 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Hours and information at kebsrecords.com. And the Arrowhead Library System is offering acrylic painting kits now through August 31st at its libraries. Kits are designed for ages 13 and up and include a link to video instruction. So check it out. And shift things up a little bit here. Go to, with our next set, we're going to hear, we're going to hear a couple of new releases. And we'll start that off with The Real Chuck Norad off their 2026 release, Circuit.

Summer's End off his 2018 release, The Tree of Forgiveness, which, if memory serves me, that was his final album. Before that, we heard the tune Cellotin from the artist The Marlowes off their album De Hotel Malibu. Interesting group, blend of UK and Indonesian musicians there with the new release, 2026, The Marlowes. And we started things off with Minneapolis-based trip-hop funk band The Real Chuck Norad, their album Circuit, with the title tune Circuit off of that release, also 2026. This is KAXE, KBXE. You're listening to On the River with your host, Dave the Wave. It is 31 minutes after the hour. 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And the Bemidji Senior Center has a Crazy Days rummage and bake sale August 14th and 15th this weekend. Hours are 9 to 4 on Friday and 9 to 3 on Saturday. All rummage items are available for free will donations. And one other program note here, Heartland Arts presents Noon Hour Concerts every Thursday now through August 27th at Calvary Lutheran Church in Park Rapids. Hear a variety of local instrumentalists and vocalists each week. Concerts begin at 12:15. And in honor, just celebrating our 50th anniversary here at KAXE, we're going to go back to another 1976 release. This one from an artist who died far too young. This was his 2026 release, Private Eyes by Tommy Bolin. And truth be told, this I'm going to play this on vinyl, and I have to admit, I actually purchased this album when it came out in 1976. When I was just a kid in high school. So, here we're going to hear Someday We'll Bring Our Love Home.

You wanna know what happiness is? In his eye there's a hunter's gleam. Something to look forward to. This cat's gonna get the cream. Skin of a mango is so smooth, smoother than the devil. Cut it, slice it, chop it up to the rhythm of a Cockney rebel.

And that was Mark Knopfler with Good On You off the 2019 release, Down the Road Wherever. Talking about his adventures in LA. Before that, we heard a new release by Alex Toth off his album, And the Voice Said. The tune there, Spiraling. Yeah, Alex Toth, a songwriter and trumpet player from Rubble Bucket out of Vermont, in a little solo project here. And we started things off with a throwback to 1976, Tommy Bolin's release, the album Private Eyes, the song Someday We'll Bring Our Love Home. Regrettably, Tommy Bolin died of an overdose shortly after that album was released, cutting short his release tour. This is KAXE, broadcasting to the small towns and townships of northern Minnesota like Pewaskee, Big Fork, Aiken, and Merrifield. 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If you have questions, call Sarah at 218-326-1234. And just a reminder, I am Dave the Wave, your host here for On the River. Coming up at 10 o'clock this evening, we will have a replay of Headwaters from this morning's show. So stick around for that. And a couple of reminders, programming in the area. The Kingwood Mad Splatters Senior Art Group has their work on display at the Brainerd Public Library now through September. Their group is open to the public every Wednesday at the center in Brainerd from 11 to 1. And for our final set here, we're going to start off here a little something from Orquesta Pacifico Tropical with their new release off the album El Poder. Here is Cumbia Locura.

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Our 30-year throwback to that album, 1996, Adventures, New Adventures in Hi-Fi. 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I'm Dave the Wave. I've been your host tonight for On the River. Be sure to stick around for a reprise of Headwaters with Kari Hedlund. And I hope you enjoy the evening and look forward to playing some more tunes for you next time. And to take you out, we'll play a little undercurrent of Gotan Project there with off their Tango release. This song is Peligro. Have a good evening.

Tonight, mostly cloudy, lows in the mid to upper 50s. 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It's 9 o'clock, time for Headwaters.

Ear of the Spider from Shannon and the Clams. Nubian Twist, new music from them called album that was the title track, Chasing Shadows. Greg Freeman in there with Indu from his upcoming album, All Set the Bone. And Sunny War started that off with I'm Human. This is Headwaters on KAXE, your source for great music. I'm Kari Headland here with you until about 11 o'clock. Then it is a World Cafe. And at 1 this afternoon, David John is bringing you On the River. And tonight at 7, it is Dave the Wave. Have you ever always wanted to be a DJ? We've got our next class coming up, and we'd love to have you as a part of it. It's coming up on Monday, August 24th from 6 to 7:30. This one will be out of the KAXE studios, but it doesn't mean if you live in Bemidji or Nevis area, you still could drive up and take the class here, even if you'd be doing shows out of the Bemidji area. 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Coming up today, we have a couple birthdays we'll be celebrating, and talking about Janis Joplin's final concert that happened on this day. Also on this day, Calexico released their debut solo album, Spoke, in 1997. We're going to hear the title track right now.

0: a brand new album from Megasound, which is Bad Bad Hats, along with Party Nails. That was I Hate It Here. They have a show this weekend on Friday with Agnes Uncaged, who we've also played here at KAXE at the Turf Club. And I imagine it's an album release show. The album was just released on Friday last week. And it's a self-titled release from that new collab out of Minneapolis. And we heard a cover of Blaze Foley's Election Day. That's off a brand new tribute album for Blaze called Sitting with Blaze, a tribute to Blaze Foley. That was done by Uncle Lucius. Danielle Nicole in there with Dreams off the album Fireflies. And Calexico started that off the album Spoke, released on this day in 1997. That was Spokes. Very different album from their later material. And you are listening to Headwaters on KAXE. Speaking of Election Day, if you haven't heard the results yet of statewide local races, go to all of the primary election results at KAXE.org. 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Coming up in about 15 minutes, we've got our daily slice of green cheese trivia. Then at 10 o'clock, we'll have our pick from 76. This week, we're focusing on Hajira from Joni Mitchell. It is county fair time, and this week, the Beltrami County Fair is going on through the 16th.
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0: Sunday in Meadowlands. Also, at 2 o'clock today, the Northern Minnesota Robotics Conference has a grand opening and ribbon cutting for the new North Star Center at 2. This new science, technology, automation, and robotics center is located within the Beltrami County Fairgrounds in Bemidji. You can find a story about that at KAXE.org. Right now, it is time for our album of the week by Adrian Young, who has been recently very preoccupied with his Jazz is Dead collection with Ali Shaheen Muhammad. And they've been diving into connecting listeners today with all these frequently sampled jazz masters of years past. This one is a solo album, though, where he is digging into throughout his Jazz is Dead collection. This is all connected. Just wait. Throughout his Jazz is Dead collection, he was able to work, you know, alongside Afrobeat co-founder Tony Allen and High Life pioneer Ebo Taylor. And so this album is very much influenced by those genres. And it's also an album that he made specifically for the dance floor. And I don't know about you, but my body is craving a good old dance party. So we're going to take a listen to Shakedown off Afro Disco Makossa, our album of the week this week on People Powered Radio, KAXE.

off her 2014 album. That's Cecile McLaurin-Salvant, title track, Woman Child. Brand new music from Danielle Ponder in there with Sun and Moon. What a jam. Such a good song. From her upcoming album, Everything Has Changed. And Adrian Young started us off with Shakedown. It's off our album of the week, Afro Disco Makossa. You can find out more about that at KAXE.org, along with all of our fresh picks for the week. 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Great if you're stuck on your musical journey. I'm Kari Hedlund, and this is Headwaters, your source for great music here on People Powered Radio. The Brainerd Ski Loons have their final show of the season tonight at 6:30 at Lum Park. Bring your own blanket or chair. Also, you can meet several local authors tonight at 5 o'clock at the Bemidji Public Library. 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Coming up at 10 o'clock, we've got our pick from 76. And then at 11, it is the World Cafe. And at 1 o'clock, David John is your host for On the River. Tonight at 7, it is Dave the Wave. Don't forget to check out KAXE.org to find the results of the 2026 Minnesota primary election. It is all right there for you. And there will be more stories to come. Learn how to make a junk journal at the Bemidji Senior Center tomorrow at 10 a.m. All materials will be provided in this free class open to all. All right, up next, we have our daily slice of green cheese. It is a slice. You get this every weekday around 9:45. Be the first to call in with a correct answer, and we'll send you a coupon for a treat at an area business. Thanks goes out to today's sponsors, Singin' Chihuahua Taco Truck in Grand Rapids, Cozy Cove Coffee Company in Hill City, and Natural Harvest Food Co-op in Virginia for making the daily slice of green cheese possible. 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Here's today's question. Which song does Destiny's Child sample in Bootylicious? 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I do have an audio clue if we don't get any guesses, but give us a call now at 218-326-1234. 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
1: That is Coco Taylor, I'm a Woman. And we did have our winner for our daily slice of green cheese trivia. Linda from Bagley is answered the question correctly and is going to Keg and Cork in downtown Bemidji. Thank you, Linda, for your call. Again, the question was, which song does Destiny's Child sample in Bootylicious? The answer is Edge of 17 by Stevie Nicks. Congratulations, Linda. And be sure to tune in, every Saturday for Green Cheese Trivia. Justine Jacobson is your host this week from 7 to 9. And then from 9 to midnight, it's KAXE After Dark. DJ Ben Franklinstein is bringing you some down-tempo and breakbeat music. And thank you to everyone who came out to Green Cheese Picnic last weekend, our largest turnout ever. And looked like I was out of town, so I was unable to make it. But from the pictures and from the stories I heard from staff, sounded like it was as perfect as ever for green cheese. And we do have a new king and queen of green cheese as well. So thanks to all who came out. And of course, what are we going to listen to right now? Little Stevie Nicks.

That is Stevie Nicks with Edge of 17 off of her debut solo album from 1981. And you are listening to Headwaters on 91.7 KAXE Grand Rapids, 90.5 KBXE Bagley Bemidji, 89.9 Brainerd, and on your smart speaker. 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I'm Kari Headland. I'm your host today for Headwaters. Coming up tomorrow, it is Malachi Coons. Be sure to tune in. The 18th Annual Lakes Area Music Festival is going on now through August 23rd. The festival brings top classical musicians from around the world for performances throughout north central Minnesota, including the opera Carmen, flamenco, outdoor concerts, yoga, and more. LakesAreaMusic.org. For weather today, it is going to be pretty warm, high 79 to about 84 degrees with a slight chance for some showers and thunderstorms this afternoon. That chance does continue throughout tonight with lows in the mid to upper 50s. Thursday looks cloudy, then gradually becoming mostly sunny, highs in the mid 70s to 80s. And again, Friday, partly sunny, highs in the mid 70s to low 80s once again. Known Only Locally is playing tonight at the Mississippi Music at the Bemidji Waterfront. That show starts at 6 o'clock. And tomorrow night, Trent Bergeron is at Gregory Park in Brainerd at 6 for their Concerts in the Park series. And Willie Martin and the Rangers are at Carl Schuster Park in Bowabic for a 6:30 set. For the weekend, the Bayfront Blues Festival is going on in Duluth. There's Little Ed and the Blues, Imperials, Galia Volt, John Primer, and a whole lot more going on all weekend long in Duluth. The Kenny Fiedler Band is at the Terrace in Aiken on Friday at 7 o'clock. And on Saturday, Two Hearted is playing at the Forest Edge Winery Art Fair in La Porte at 1:30. Justice for String Bean at Foxy's Bar and Grill in Park Rapids at 4 o'clock on Saturday. The Jason Waldron Band is playing Smoke on the Water in Coleraine at 5. And Basement Brass will be at Itasca State Park's Music Under the Pines series at 7 on Saturday. If you have live music or community events that we should be announcing, we'd love to hear from you. 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Released in November of 1976, Hajira is Joni Mitchell's eighth album and a fine example of her restless and fiercely independent spirit. She once described herself as a singing playwright, and Hajira makes a serious case for that description. Each song is a complete story drawn from her own life. In this album, we hear Mitchell digging even deeper into her jazz explorations, moving away from rock musician session players and instead working with musicians like Jaco Pastorius, who helped her channel the sounds she was craving. Hajira is a whole unit, a collection of songs that wander and sometimes meander, very much channeling the road trip journey that inspired them. This album proves Mitchell isn't simply a songwriter. She constantly redefined what a song could sound like, what a woman could say, and where a musician could go when she refused to stay put.

Mark Knopfler, birthday boy today. He turns 77, of course, from Dire Straits. That's off his solo album, Tracker, Broken Bones. And new music from Tagua Tagua. We heard Fez Amina on the Batar, and Joni Mitchell started that off. It's our pick from 76 as we are exploring the year of 1976, the year of KAXC's birth, and celebrating 50 years. That is our pick from 76. Hajira is the album by Joni, and you can find the write-up at KAXC.org, and you can find that every week under our fresh picks right there on our website. I'm Kari Hedlund. 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Meet at the Itasca County Family YMCA parking lot at 6 o'clock for a brief ice cream social before a 4-mile one-way hike to East Rapids Elementary. You can either catch a ride back to the Y or hike back from there. And it's Mines and Pines Revisited this weekend at Bennett Park in Hibbing. 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Coming up at 11, it is the World Cafe. Their guest is American football. And then at 1 o'clock, David John is your host for On the River. And tonight at 7, it's Dave the Wave. Have you always wanted to be a DJ? We have our next volunteer class coming up, volunteer training. 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Here's the latest from Maya DeVitri.

The American Cream Band out of Minneapolis. The new album is called Twin, and they are going to be playing a show at the Turf Club tomorrow night. And it's going to be alongside the Van Glow Light Show, which is a mix of psychedelic visuals that they project to the sound of the band. 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Malachi Coons brings you around the state of some great music being made. Maya DeVitri, before that, with Adaptation. That's off her new album, All My Faith. And you are listening to Headwaters on KAXE. I'm Kari Headland, your host today. 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So if you are there, you really should come say hi. Santa Gita and Aiken host Better Together on Wednesdays, a weekly community social event from 2 to 7 p.m., which includes games, art, music, and a dance party. Find Santa Gita on Facebook for more information. All right, up next, we are going to take a listen to the Penny Peaches. They just celebrated an album release show, I believe at 7th Street Entry this last weekend, and they're going to be playing September 6th and 5th. Wow. That was a weird way to say that. Over September 5th and 6th, there is a Festival du Nord going on at the YMCA Camp du Nord in Ely. It's a two-day festival with the Penny Peaches, Jack Klatt, Roe Family Singers, Little Fevers, Lamar. So many familiar names that you know and I know, and they're going to be playing that. But we're going to take a listen from their debut album. This is Come On Home. It's Minnesota Music on KAXE.

That's Michelle David and the True Tones with Runnin' off the new album Soul Woman. And we heard from Violent Femmes with American Music. Played that because on this day in 1994, Woodstock 2 began, where Violent Femmes played and was the last successful Woodstock before the debauchery of the 99 Woodstock. And before that, the Penny Peaches with Come On Home. They are playing over Saturday, September 5th and Sunday, September 6th at Fest du Nord, at Camp du Nord in Ely. 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Also on Facebook. Billy Strings is coming out with a new album, So Much for Goodbyes. And from this is the second single we've gotten from it so far. And it certainly seems like it is going to be an album of reflection for Billy. He wrote a lot of these songs after his mom died. He's lost both of his parents to overdoses. And you can definitely hear a shift in sound for him. From these songs anyway that we've heard so far. This is Milltown Flood from Billy Strings.

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was Groovy Babe from Duran Jones and the Indications. Vida Mi Pimienta, Hoy Por Ti, featuring Nelly Furtado on that one. And Billy String started that off with Milltown Flood. You've been listening to Headwaters here on 91.7 KAXE Grand Rapids and 90.5 KBXE Bagley Bemidji, 89.9 Brainerd, and on your smart speaker. 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Coming up next, it is the World Cafe. And at 1 o'clock, David John is your host for On the River. And tonight, it is Dave the Wave. I'm Kari Hedlund. Thanks for listening. Up next, like I said, we've got the World Cafe, but also I'm giving them a little love out to my 8-year-old self, 7-year-old self here, because New Kids on the Block released their second studio album on this day in 1988. You got the right stuff, baby.

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0: But as you get lost in the rhythm, there's a good chance Carpenter is just working through some sort of trauma. He's called his music Groovy Bummer Folk. And in just a few weeks, he's set to release his new album, King of Having Fun. Today, we've got a mini concert with the Nashville singer-songwriter featuring songs new and old, recorded earlier this spring at the Non-Convention. Plus, later in the hour, Nicole Atkins has a new home on Chris Isaak's record label and a new album, which means, yes, a new song. It's called When the Night Falls. When the night falls. It's a good hour. You should stick around. I'm Kaleo. This is World Cafe.
1: For KAXE News, I'm Emma Crabb with the Up North Report. Over 1 million Minnesota voters took to the polls for a record-breaking primary midterm election. The Secretary of State's office reports this is the first time in the state's

0: history that more than a million votes have been cast in a primary. About 25% of eligible voters participated in Tuesday's election, according to an unofficial count of the ballots. Ballots will continue to be reviewed and certified over the next few weeks. In the meantime, voters and candidates alike will turn their attention to the midterm general election on November 3rd. Democratic candidate Trina Swanson and Republican incumbent Pete Stauber are now set to face off in the 8th Congressional District midterm general election. Both candidates handily won their primary races on Tuesday night. For Swanson, it was an unforgettable moment.
1: I was looking at an app on my phone and I saw the check mark come up next to my name live, and I just got goosebumps.
0: Swanson, a Hermantown resident endorsed by the DFL party, earned over 77% of the vote. She says her background as a former federal worker appealed to voters.
1: I left a career that I absolutely loved because I took an oath to the Constitution and not an administration, and I wanted to keep my integrity. And I think that's resonating with voters.
0: Swanson's Democratic competitor, Luke Gulbronson of Eveleth, finished with less than 17%. After the defeat, Gulbronson posted a concession message congratulating Swanson and calling the race, quote, the honor of a lifetime. Swanson will now pivot to the general election against Stauber, who's been in the U.S. House of Representatives since 2019. The incumbent Republican, who is also from Hermantown, earned over 85% of the vote against challenger Anthony Hamilton. Stauber has easily won three general elections since a somewhat close race for the open seat in 2018, following the retirement of the late Representative Rick Nolan. Swanson says her plan to attract Stauber voters hinges on conversation. She wants to prove to voters that her policies, not Stauber's, will make a positive impact.
1: We're going to stick to the facts. We're going to look at his votes and how they have negatively impacted families in this district.
0: Stauber and Gulbronson did not respond to KXC's request for comment. Republican State Representative Mike Weiner ousted incumbent Senator Paul Utke in a close race in Senate District 5. Megan Buffington has more.
2: Weiner beat Utke by less than 2 percentage points, earning about 200 more votes. The representative dominated the southern half of the district that he represented in the Minnesota House, winning in Long Prairie, Staples, and Ferndale. Utke won all but 9 precincts in the northern half of the district, carrying Park Rapids, Pine River, and Monaga, but it wasn't enough to fend off the challenge from Weiner. The race was so close that a reporting error in Todd County led to Utke initially being declared the winner based on the results on the Secretary of State's website. In a statement, the county said an incorrect file was uploaded while results were being processed. The error was identified during review, and the results were corrected just after midnight. Human errors like this aren't uncommon on election night.
3: We don't actually call them official results until we've gone through everything with a fine-tooth comb.
2: Pam Smith is the elections administrator in Cass County. She says starting Wednesday, election workers will go through an extensive proofing process before presenting the results to a canvassing board. That board will certify the results for the county. Then they'll send everything to the state canvassing board for another review and certification of higher-level races. Megan Buffington, KAXC News.
0: The Minnesota Department of Revenue is hosting a series of public listening sessions with the stated goal of finding meaningful ways to support property taxpayers. The sessions are taking place from August to October. They will examine the state's property tax system and explore recommendations to make the system more understandable, accessible, and accountable to property taxpayers. One of these meetings is planned from 1 to 2:30 p.m. Thursday and is available to attend virtually. Find more information at KAXC.org. That's it for the Up North Report. From the KAXC News Desk, I'm Emma Crabb, telling the stories of Northern Minnesota through local news.
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5: From NPR, it's World Cafe. Hey, I am Kaleo. Nicholas Carpenter of Medium Build says of the music he makes, quote, if you slow all of my songs down, they're just 3-chord bummer country tunes. Like that sentiment, Carpenter has spent the last decade crafting deeply personal songs that balance humor, vulnerability, and heart. Originally from Georgia, Nicholas started making music in Anchorage, Alaska, before finding his way to Nashville. He had a breakout in 2024 with his record Country, and is set to release his new album, King of Having Fun, on September 4th. Carpenter says it's Alan Jackson country mixed with alt-rock like Weezer and Harvey Danger. Consider me interested. Today, Medium Bill joins us for a mini-concert recorded earlier this year at the Non-Convention. It begins with the song from that 2024 album, Country. Here is Crying Over You from Medium Build.

Recorded live in Philadelphia, it is Medium Build with a new song to wrap up this mini concert. It is called Cone Off. New album, King of Having Fun, due out September 4th. Want to thank mix engineers Josh Block and Jimmy Mansfield for their work on the session. And we've got more World Cafe in

Welcome back. It's World Cafe. Thanks again to Medium Build. You want to check out that mini concert? You can find it at worldcafe.org. Hat tip to our line producer, Will Loftus, and our senior producer, Kimberly Junod, for their work on the session. Nico Case released a memoir last year, currently working on a new musical, an adaptation of Thelma and Louise. Looking forward to that. Let's go back to 2009 for this one from Middle Cyclone. It's People Got a Lot of Nerve. Nico Case on the Cafe.

Courtney Barnett, One Thing at a Time. Creature of Habit is her latest album, and Courtney talked about how she'd hit a wall but ended up being saved by the presence of a praying mantis. It was a good conversation. You can hear it at worldcafe.org. Up next, Chris Isaak's label has a new artist, and we've got a new song to play from said artist when we get back to World Cafe.

0: Welcome back to World Cafe. I'm Kaleo. Nicole Atkins has a new album and a new home for said album, Wicked Game Records, which, yes, is the label of Chris Isaak. It's an imprint on Sun Records, so very cool. The new album is called Drama. It is out in the middle of September. Here is something that she says sounds like the drama of heartache. It's called When the Night Falls.
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0: Wrapping up this hour of World Cafe with Tom Petty, Room at the Top, a song about very particular coffee orders. Thanks so much for being here today. 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Couldn't make the show without them. We produce this program from WXPN at the University of Pennsylvania in Philadelphia. I'm Kaleo. Catch you on the next World Cafe from NPR.
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0: What's up, party people? This is World Cafe from NPR. I'm Kaleo, and coming up this hour, Leon Bridges has worn a lot of hats over the last few years. Country phase, soul phase, psychedelic phase, and now world music phase, courtesy of something that feels like Paul Simon's Rhythm of the Saints.

0: Song is called Light the Way. It is from Happiness Anytime, due out in September. Also, new music on the way from Devin Gilfillian. His latest record, Time Will Tell, features this song, Black Dog Rabbit Hole. Plus a whole lot more. So stick and stay, because it'll be fun. You know, fun. Remember that? I'm Kaleo. This is World Cafe.
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All right, this first one goes out to anyone who has ever tried to date someone who is geographically unavailable. It wasn't for a lack of interest, they just lived too far away. Like in this song from J.D. McPherson, who is probably on the South Side pining about a North Side gal.

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I'm so jittery.

Welcome one, welcome all. I'm Kaleo. It's World Cafe. I got to know what's going on with Leon Bridges. He's got this Paul Simon Rhythm of the Saints thing going for his new record, Happiness Anytime, which is due out at the end of September. But I'm interested in this song title, which is called Light the Way. And it reminds me of that expression, may the bridges I burn light my way. I hope that wasn't the case for Leon. But this song is so cool. Check it out. It's new music

little bit of country, a little bit of folk, a little bit of indie rock. I really dig that new song from Julia Jacklin. It's called Get Away From Me. I Think I'll Love You Soon. It's from her new album, The Gem, which is named for the bar in her neighborhood where she recorded the record. There's a bar on the first floor and a recording studio on the second. And the record is great. We've got a session with Julia coming soon to the cafe. Keep up with us by checking your local listings or just subscribe to us on Instagram or YouTube. That'll be a good way to keep up with all of the music we got coming through these doors. Stay close. Live recordings live from the archives next on World Cafe.

Welcome back to World Cafe. It's live from the archives. We're in the vault pulling out live recordings from bands and artists who have visited over the last 35 years. This one from 2017, one of my first sessions with the cafe and the first appearance from Mountjoy, who at the time were just a baby band. Now they're playing shows at Madison Square Garden. Here is Silver Lining from Mountjoy, live from the archives.

I think that's zesty applause. At least that's how I would describe the reaction from the audience to Bright Eyes' performance of Bells and Whistles, taped in 2025. Mount Joy before that, Silver Lining. Hey, I'm Kaleo, it's World Cafe, and Devin Gilfillian enters your ear space with this song from Time Will Tell. It's called Black Dog Rabbit Hole. New music on World Cafe.

Irish artist CMAT, C-M-A-T, When a Good Man Cries, from her album Euro Country. Also Eurythmics, Would I Lie to You, and Devin Gilfillian at the top, new music from his latest album Time Will Tell, songs called Black Dog Rabbit Hole. Few more to go. Stay close. This is World Cafe.

Welcome back to World Cafe. I'm Kaleo. One of the reasons why I'm not a big fan of saying this band sounds like this band, I'll do it every once in a while, but it's tough because sometimes that band has big shoes to fill. Like I said, these guys sound like David Bowie. You're going to be a little bit more judicious before you go, yeah, of course they sound like David Bowie. Take, for instance, this band, Mary in the Junkyard. They're a great band, but they've been compared to Big Thief, which is big shoes to fill. However, I'm bringing it up because I think they got the sauce. Check out new music from Mary in the Junkyard. It's Blood.

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1: 6 p.m. at the University of Pennsylvania in Philly. I'm Kaleo. We'll catch you on the next World Cafe from NPR.
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7: And I appreciate this effort to move away from the bombast that elections have become. 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
9: And then gradually becoming mostly sunny. Highs 77 to 81. Overnight lows 53 to 59. And on Friday, partly sunny with highs in the mid-70s and low 80s. Well, question of the week. What are your favorite roadside attractions? Could be a statue, historical marker, or may just be a pretty spot to stop. Text us at 218-326-1234.
11: Man has the mind of God, but the body of dust. All of humankind is a slave race and was meant to be from the beginning. God does not suffer. He doesn't feel pain. He is not a courageous God. Human beings can be courageous or cowardly. Neither of these make up any of God's nature. Will man destroy the earth to move on? Is that his destiny? Ask yourselves a question, people. Are you humble before God?

got a woman over town. She brings her good lovin'.

Al Cooper for you there. And tune off of his album, Easy Does It. And the tune that we heard there, Ray Charles cover called I Got a Woman. Before that, Preacher Jack from his album, Rock and Roll Preacher. We heard The Public Is My Family and Music Is My Life. And then from the Alala Project, we heard Cumbia Colombiana. And from the Moncario Brothers, My Back Pages, from the album Masked and Anonymous, music from the motion picture by Mr. Dillon. 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And it's county fair time. Here's what's happening this week. Beltrami County Fair, now through August 16th in Bemidji. Carlton County Fair, August 13th through 16th in Barnum. And the Central Lewis County Fair, August 14th through 16th at Meadowlands. Okay, we're going to slide back into more music for you here. Coming up next, someone who performed at our old concert series we used to have down on the riverfront in Grand Rapids, Lindsay Beaver. And this is from her album, Tough as Love.

You see, Handy was blowing his horn, and all over Memphis the music grew quiet. Mystery Train put a hush on the night. Lightning bugs dance in a hot summer breeze, and the wind was a whisper through the tops of the trees. Rain started falling, the river grew.

0: The title cut there from the latest from Boiled and Lead. Hopefully you got a chance to see them last week when they were in town. And that's the title cut there for King of the Dogwoods. We began the set with music for you from Lindsay Beaver from her album Toughest Love. We heard You're Evil and followed it up with Bring It On Home to Memphis from Rodney Crowell and his latest CD called Then Again. 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
0: 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And weather conditions around the area. We'll start off with Bemidji, where it's 78 degrees and sunny. Grand Rapids has got 78 degrees and sunny. How about Hibbing? Well, 80 degrees and sunny. And let's see here. Brainerd's got 81 degrees and partly cloudy. And if you're in Aiken, well, you've got 79 degrees and fair. Okay, got music coming up here in this next set. Getting things started with music for you from the latest from Bill Frisell. The album's called In My Dreams. And we're going to listen to the title cut.

Okay, music there for you from Laura Hugo. New song from her. New release from her, Where We Go to Grieve. It's the title cut, preceded by another Minnesota person, Mr. Leo Kottke, from an album called Circle Round the Sun on the Symposium record. It came out in 1970. And that was the title cut. And then Bill Frisell from his latest, In My Dreams, beginning the set there. We heard the title cut. You're listening to On the River here on Northern Community Radio. I'm your volunteer host today. My name's David John. You can find us, or you have already found us, 91.7 KAXE in Grand Rapids, 90.5 KBXE in Bagley and Bemidji. 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And keep you posted on what's going on later on today. We'll be with you up until 4 o'clock when All Things Considered from NPR comes in. And then at 6 o'clock, As It Happens from the CBC, Dave the Wave will be hosting On the River this evening from 7 to 10. And then at 10 o'clock tonight, Headwaters with Kari Hedlund will repeat. Tomorrow morning, it'll be Heidi Houghton and Kari Hedlund doing the morning show, and Malachi Coons hosting Headwaters. World Cafe will be 11 to 1, and then John Henningsgaard will be in here hosting On the River from 1 to 4. Let's get back into music here, change things up a little bit. Music for you from a gentleman by the name of Jimi Hendrix.

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Okay, yeah, music there for you from Nicholas Payton and Butcher Brown, and it's from an album called All Blues, and that's the tune that we heard there. Yeah, actually the album's called something else. It's called A Supreme Blue, and it's the first time they've collaborated together, and that's sort of a tribute to Miles Davis and John Coltrane, who were both born 100 years ago in 1926. And the tune that we heard there was All Blues. Okay. Before that, the Jimi Hendrix Experience from Electric Ladyland. We heard Come On, Let the Good Times Roll. 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We're still waiting on parts to get our translator back in up to its full power. So thank you for your patience while we operate at reduced power. Of course, remember, you can always listen to us on the web or ask your smart speaker to play KAXC. Bemidji area weather forecast calling for sunny and clouds mixed. A stray shower or thunderstorm is possible. High around 80 degrees. Winds light and variable. And they're going to continue to be that tonight while the temperature drops down to around 50 degrees. It'll be cloudy this evening and a stray shower or thunderstorm is possible. They keep saying that, but yeah. Anyway, intervals of clouds and sunshine tomorrow with areas of smoke and haze are possible, reducing visibility at times. High 78, winds east northeast at 5 to 10 miles per hour. You know, Headwaters is your source for great music conversations and artist interviews. It airs Monday through Friday, 9 a.m. to 10, or at 10 p.m. So, got a couple choices there when you can hear it. And once again,

Again this morning. It's hosted by Kari Hedlund, and that'll be repeated at 10 o'clock tonight. Okay, let's see. What else do we have here for you? The Brainerd Ski Loons have their final show of the season. It's coming up Wednesday, August 12th at 6:30 at Loom Park. Bring your own blanket or chair. And our album of the week is Afro Disco Mikasa by Adrian Young. And this is an album he made specifically for the dance floor. Tell us what you think about it. Text your answer to 218-326-1234. And we'll follow that with our 1976 album of the week, Joni Mitchell's Hegira.

from her album Hajira. That was Joni Mitchell, our 1976 album of the week. And the tune that we heard there was Refuge of the Roads. And we started off with number one from Adrian Young's Afro Disco Makossa, an EP released by him. Music for the dance floors, he says. And text your opinion of it to 218-326-1234. 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I'm your volunteer host for On the River this afternoon. My name's David John. 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Okay, let's see here. I want to tell you that you can meet several local authors this afternoon at the Bemidji Public Library starting at 5 p.m. You can learn about their writing journeys, explore a variety of books, and connect with fellow book lovers. And After Dark is our late night Saturday show outside the normal KAXE mix. You can tune in after Green Cheese at 9 to hear punk, hip-hop, electronic, and metal-themed shows, and more. Up next for you, going back to 2014, Charlie Parr and Alan Sparhawk recorded an album on the Chaperone label called Hollandale. And this tune is from that. It's called Barn Swaddles at Midnight. Twilight, I mean.

0: Okay, Ella Fitzgerald for you there, and Sunshine of Your Love, title cut from her album, recorded live in 1969. We started the set off with Charlie Parr and Alan Sparhawk from the album Hollandale. We heard Barn Swaddles at Twilight, and then the Kinks from Schoolboys in Disgrace. We heard I'm in Disgrace. 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
0: 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Weather conditions around the area. Currently, Bemidji under sunny skies. It's 80 degrees. Let's see here. Brainerd is, what is Brainerd? Brainerd is, well, Aiken's at 82 and fair. Brainerd is at 83 and partly cloudy. Hibbing checks in with 81 degrees and fair. And Grand Rapids, where it's 79 degrees and sunny. Okay? Got more music coming up for you here. This one is from Deborah Holland. It's a new release for her, produced in part by Wendy Waldman. Everything's sort of basic and simple on this. And the tune we're going to listen to is How Much Money Does One Man Need?

Mary Chapin Carpenter there for you, and that's The Age of Miracles from her CD by the same name. Previous to that, new music from Ferris and Jason Romero from These Are the Days That Turn Into Years. We heard Everybody Wants, and then from a digital-only release from Deborah Holland, Unadorned's title that How Much Money Does One Man Need? 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More event information at BemidjiPride.com. And you are listening to On the River. I've been your host today. My name's David John. And give you a little update on what's coming up later on here. All things considered will come your way at 4 o'clock. And then at 6 o'clock, as it happens, from the CBC, Dave the Wave will be hosting On the River at 7 o'clock this evening. And this morning's edition of Headwaters with Kari Hedlund. If you missed it, well, you've got a chance to hear it again. Or hear it for the first time at 10 o'clock this evening. Tomorrow morning show will be Heidi Houghton and Kari Hedlund. Headwaters will be Malachi Coons from 9 to 11. And World Cafe at 11. And John Henningsgaard will be hosting On the River tomorrow at 1 o'clock. 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Meetings are in the boardroom. Enter through the urgent care door. Okay, back to music, because after all, that's what we're here for. Coming up next for you, music for you from Michael Bloomfield. 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

Okay, Bobby Blue Bland there for you. And Ain't No Love, The Heart of a City. That's from his album Daydreamer. And previous to that, Blood, Sweat, and Tears with Overture and I Can't Quit Her from their album Child is Father to the Man. And we began the set with The Sky is Crying, a live recording of Mike Bloomfield at the Old Waldorf out there in San Francisco, where he had a fairly regular gig at the time. 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Okay, what do you want to tell you about? Regional weather. Today, high 79 to 84. Partly sunny with light northwest winds. Slight chance of showers and thunderstorms. And tonight, mostly cloudy with lows in the mid to upper 50s. Chance of showers and thunderstorms. Thursday, cloudy and then gradually becoming mostly sunny. High 77 to 81 with overnight lows of 53 to 59. And on Friday, partly sunny with highs in the mid-70s to low 80s. 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What are your favorite roadside attractions? 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And it's Mines and Pines Revisited August 14th and 15th at Bennett Park in Hibbing. 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

The words of the chorus are, well, it goes da da da dum da da da da, and then you sing, oh daddy be gay. Do you want to try that? Oh daddy be gay. And then I sing da da da da da da da da da da da da da da, and daddy be gay and eat candy. 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I don't know, but it's daddy be gay and eat candy. Right. There was an old man lived under a hill. Oh, daddy be gay. There was an old man lived under a hill. If he ain't moved away, well, he's living there still. Daddy be gay and eat candy. One day the old devil, he come to his plough. Oh, daddy be gay. One day the old devil, he come to his plough. Says, one of your family I've got to have now. Daddy be gay and eat candy. The old man cries out, surely I'm done. Oh, daddy be gay. The old man cries out, surely I'm done. For the devil has come for me eldest son. Daddy be gay and eat candy. It's not your son or your daughter I crave. Oh, daddy be gay. It's not your son or your daughter I crave, but your old scolding wife I must take away. Daddy

0: dandy.
1: 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Oh, daddy be gay. And the devil, he hoisted her up on his back, and like an old peddler went packing his sack.
0: Daddy be gay and he candy.
1: He sat down at the forks of the road.
0: Oh, daddy be gay.
1: He sat down at the forks of the road, and he says, oh, woman, you're a hell of a load.

0: 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Two little devils come rattling their chains. She off with her slipper and out with their brains.
1: Daddy be gay and eat candy.
0: Oh, one little devil peeped over the wall.
1: Oh, Daddy be gay.
0: Oh, one little devil peeped over the wall. Says, take her back, Daddy, she'll murder us all.
1: Daddy be gay and eat candy.
0: The old man was peeking out of the crack.
1: Oh, Daddy be gay.
0: The old man was peeking out of the crack when he seen the old devil come wagging her back.
1: Daddy be gay and eat candy.
0: The old woman went whistling over the hill.
1: Oh, Daddy be gay.
0: The old woman went whistling over the hill. If the devil won't have me, I wonder who will.
1: Daddy be gay and eat candy.
0: This proves that the women are better than men.
1: Oh, Daddy be gay.
0: This proves that the women are better than men. They can go down to hell and come straight back again.
1: Daddy be gay and eat candy.
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music there for you from Frankie Armstrong. That's from an album called And the Music Plays So Grand. The Devil and the Farmer's Wife, preceded by Bless It All from Emily Scott Robinson's CD called Appalachia. And previous to that, music for you from Soft Machine from their album 7. The tune we heard there was Penny Hitch. 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

Okay, music there for you from the Black Pumas. That's Ice Cream Payphone live from Brooklyn Paramount. Before that, from the album Utterson, Diana Darby with April, and Michelle David and the True Tones starting off the set from the album Soul Woman. The tune that we heard there was called Running. Okay, you're listening to Northern Community Radio, 91.7 KAXE Grand Rapids, 90.5 KBXE Bagley Bemidji, 89.9 in Brainerd, and KAXE.org on the World Wide Web. Currently in Grand Rapids, it's 81 degrees and sunny. And in Bagley, it's 86 degrees and fair. Hibbing is checking in with 82 degrees and partly sunny. Bemidji, well, Bemidji's 78 and partly cloudy. 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And another little reminder, then back to music. 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It's coming up Saturday, August 15th, from 9 to noon at Northland Arboretum in Brainerd. 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Back to music. These people are going to be at the Bemidji waterfront this evening. Well, parts of these people, but known only locally.

Maya Devitri and Coin in Your Soul. That's from her latest album, All My Faith. And previous to that, Kitschy Boogie, Air Conditioned Fish House, title of the album. And we heard Sugar Shaker, yeah. And Known Only Locally, once again, down to Bemidji Waterfront, Mississippi Music. Getting underway around 6 o'clock tonight, and it is free. And it's the last Mississippi Music at the Bemidji Waterfront for the season. Hope you make it. I Might Be Coming Home Through Cheyenne, the tune we heard, and that's off their album, I Have to Wonder. Well, it's going to be that time. I want to tell you that you're listening to On the River here on Northern Minnesota Community Radio, people-powered radio, broadcasting to the townships of Northern Minnesota like Arbol, Ten Lake, Balsam, Deerwood, Helga, Nary. 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

0: Okay, music there for you from Gattaca with Rene Lacoe, and that was Embrasons No, and that's from a various artists collection on Putumayo Records called Party Round the World. And Rizzulli before that with Jerry Garcia and David Freiberg helping out on that song. It's Mickey Hart and the Digga Rhythm Band. 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

0: Released in November of 1976, Hajira is Joni Mitchell's eighth album and a fine example of her restless and fiercely independent spirit. She once described herself as a singing playwright, and Hajira makes a serious case for that description. Each song is a complete story drawn from her own life. In this album, we hear Mitchell digging even deeper into her jazz explorations, moving away from rock musician session players and instead working with musicians like Jaco Pastorius, who helped her channel the sounds she was craving. Hajira is a whole unit, a collection of songs that wander and sometimes meander, very much channeling the road trip journey that inspired them. This album proves Mitchell isn't simply a songwriter. She constantly redefined what a song could sound like, what a woman could say, and where a musician could go when she refused to stay put.
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2: 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I'm Michelle Martin.
3: I'm Layla Faldin.
4: And I'm Steve Inskeep. Democratic Representative Ro Khanna is not shy about preparing to run for president.
5: You know, they said Lincoln had an engine of ambition that knew no rest. So I don't apologize for ambition. The question is it ambition for a public purpose?
4: He would be running as a progressive, which he discussed on the NPR video program Newsmakers.
6: Should Democrats nominate a more progressive candidate in 2028 than they have in the past?
5: Yes. But what does that mean? It means we need America's next New Deal. I believe we need an economic realignment in this country.
4: Ro Khanna is less prominent than other Californians who might run for president, Kamala Harris, Gavin Newsom. But he has raised his profile for years, involving himself in issues ranging from the Epstein files to taxing billionaires. And his explorations come as Democratic moderates and progressives battle for the party's future. Khanna represents Silicon Valley, home of trillion-dollar companies. He says he's for the Valley's enterprise and against its inequality.
5: Is that the country we want? That one-third of the nation's wealth is in my district?
4: He'd like to raise that question in a national campaign, though his wing of the party will first face a test. The political left is running candidates in high-profile races this fall. One of them is Abdul El-Sayed, running for Senate in Michigan. I suggested to Khanna that Michigan's election might reveal if a progressive could win the presidential swing state of Michigan in 2028. He disagreed.
5: I love Abdul's candidacy. I've endorsed him. I don't think any statewide race is a test on national prospects. By that logic, we would have had President Jeb Bush or President DeSantis. What matters...
6: But it's a state that Democrats must win.
5: Yes.
6: If he can't carry it, that might say something.
5: Well, but, you know, I do think he's going to win. But I believe what we need is Abdul's clarity on Medicare for all, Abdul's clarity on not having foreign wars, but also what I call economic patriotism, a strategy of industrial economic development, a strategy of new trade schools. The American people will look at a number of great candidates and they'll say, who can lead this country for the future? Who's going to deliver economic prosperity? Who can lead us around the world? And that's a very personal, deep bar that someone has to cross that is not the ChatGPT calculus of what swing state someone is winning.
4: There's been an interesting evolution in President Trump's rhetoric. Recently, he's moved on to calling you all communists.
7: The communists want to take their ruinous and deadly ideology of misery and squalor to every state in America, but we're not
4: going to
7: let them.
4: Which may sound absurd to you, but Republicans have often picked out a label like that and repeated it and repeated it and repeated it, and then it turned out to stick. Are you concerned about that?
5: Labels usually don't matter in American politics, in my view. I mean,
4: Are you kidding me?
5: We've been calling the guy a fascist for 10 years, and he's won two terms. Communist, fascist. Well, here's what people care about. What are you going to do for them?
4: Ro Khanna is the son of Indian immigrants, an official in President Obama's administration, and, he says, a capitalist. He says he wants to save capitalism from itself. For a decade, he has represented a very liberal district where some of the biggest tech leaders turned out to support President Trump.
5: There are a number of reasons for that. First, they want no regulation on AI. They want no regulation on cryptocurrencies. They want to be seen as the founders of civilization, carrying civilization on their back, where they're trying for immortality and think of themselves almost as demigods, the Peter Thiels and the Elon Musks. It's an arrogance.
4: If you think about someone like Mark Zuckerberg or some other tech executives who showed up at the president's inauguration, do you think they're just blowing with the wind?
5: Yes. I think there's opportunism.
4: Meaning if the wind blows differently, they will be different for the next president.
5: Yes. Now, whether the next president wants them or not is a different question. But my view is what we should mobilize these technology leaders to do is to invest in America. Let's make sure that we have a federal jobs program. If you're a young person graduating high school or college and you're having a difficulty getting a job, why don't we hire people for 4 years to rebuild communities, rebuild this country, and then defend employee jobs with bargaining? We need truck drivers on trucks. The idea of just having self-driving trucks with no truck drivers or planes without pilots is the wrong way to develop an economy. We want to be improving worker productivity, not displacing it.
4: Is there any Silicon Valley leader or billionaire whose move to the right actually surprised you?
5: Elon. I mean, Elon Musk blurred my first book when I came out of the Obama administration. I've known him for years. And it's this lack of social obligation. You know, I was in New York. I saw the Rockefeller Center, whatever else you think of about Rockefeller. You know, he funded the university I went to, University of Chicago. He funded all of these public libraries and museums. So did Carnegie. And you look at his plaque that was in the sort of Rockefeller Center, and he talks about how he's just a custodian of the money, and he really will be judged by his public impact. And you don't have today's founders creating libraries and universities. I mean, they're trying for their own immortality. They're trying to get to Mars. There's not a sense that they need to care about what happens in Lordstown, Ohio.
4: Elon Musk has actively said there is no effective way for me to give away my money for the public good. He doesn't think that that's really practical.
5: Well, he doesn't think that it's necessary. In other words, these people, someone said to me, which was such an insight, they said, these folks would have been the conquerors in a different era. They think that Elon Musk having this money, Zuckerberg having this money, Peter Thiel having this money, that they're going to carry American civilization on their backs. And it's dangerous.
4: You represent part of the country that has a huge economic growth, as you mentioned, that also terrifies a lot of people. And I think even including some people in the tech world themselves wonder about the end of humanity or the end of democracy. I don't know if you have those fears or not, but I'd like to ask in the biggest way possible, what terrifies you? What keeps you up at night?
5: That we're at a breaking point in America, and that if we don't do something dramatically different, we may break. And I tell people all the time, I'm 49 years old. I'm about to turn 50. I'm the nice guy. I just want a new social contract. Have you met these folks in their 30s? They want pitchforks and torches.
4: Ro Khanna, thanks. It's been a pleasure talking with you.
5: Thank you.
4: The California lawmaker spoke on the NPR video program Newsmakers. You can watch our discussion of data centers and Jeffrey Epstein. The video is on the NPR app and on YouTube. 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
3: AIPAC, short for the American-Israel Public Affairs Committee, is increasingly under fire for the way it spends on elections. 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
9: 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Thanks for tuning in to KAXE. I'm Heidi Holton. 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Weather around our region for this Thursday. We're expecting cloudy skies, gradually becoming mostly sunny, with highs in the mid-70s to about 80. Overnight lows from 53 to 56 degrees. And tomorrow, Friday, looks partly sunny, with highs in the mid-70s to low 80s. We'd love to hear from you this morning. Your favorite roadside attractions. It could be a statue, historical marker, a pretty spot to stop. We heard from some folks yesterday talking about the convenience store in Bina, a place to stop there, and people telling us more. A roadside attraction is a thrift store. We heard from Liberty in Boston. We'd love to hear from you this morning. 218-326-1234. You can go to KEXE.org to dig into the results of the 2026 Minnesota primary. Did you vote? Why? Text us 218-326-1234 or why not? You can leave a voice memo at speakpipe.com/KEXE. Coming up Monday, August 24th at the KEXE studio in Grand Rapids, we are holding a training for new volunteer DJs. 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It's coming up Monday, August 24. Right now, it's time for our Daily Dose of Phenology. 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
10: On today's date, August 13th, in the year 2004, I see the first fireweed going to seed. Legend or rule of thumb has it that in Alaska, when the first fireweed goes to seed, it's 6 weeks until the first snowfall. That has not often been the case here in northern Minnesota. We get our first snowfalls typically late October, early November, where we get a few flakes falling, but it's more than 6 weeks from the first fireweed's gone to seed to the first snowfalls. Fireweed, those beautiful magenta patches of weeds that bloom along the highways, as they set up for that seed burst, the pods that remain behind after the flowers are done blooming are the same color as the flowers, so they are that kind of pale magenta color that is so beautiful. And as they go along and begin to break open to blow out their first seeds, the white seeds are kind of curly. They remind me of my dad's white curly hair. The old pine hog himself had white curly hair that looked like the seed

0: This is Morning Edition from NPR News. I'm Michelle Martin.
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3: Today, I'm joined by someone who was close with Cyrus One, Mitch Blessing. 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
4: Cyrus Swan, who was he? He's a little kid from northern Minnesota, immensely talented, lived out in the woods, played in the woods, collecting rocks and sticks.
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2: 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I'm Heidi Holton with Jennifer Barr and Andrew Dzinks.

0: packaging it, or selling its active ingredient to compounders is illegal, the FDA says. Unapproved products may be contaminated, contain too much or too little of the active ingredient, or be counterfeit products that contain none at all. Sydney Lupkin, NPR News.
1: A Powerball ticket sold in Illinois hit last night's jackpot worth just over $1 billion. It's the largest Powerball prize this year and the eighth largest in the game's history. I'm Windsor Johnston, NPR News, in Washington.
2: 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And the Public Welfare Foundation, committed to advancing transformative youth and criminal justice reforms.
3: Released in November of 1976, Hajira is Joni Mitchell's eighth album and a fine example of her restless and fiercely independent spirit. She once described herself as a singing playwright, and Hajira makes a serious case for that description. Each song is a complete story drawn from her own life. In this album, we hear Mitchell digging even deeper into her jazz explorations, moving away from rock musician session players and instead working with musicians like Jaco Pastorius, who helped her channel the sounds she was craving. Hajira is a whole unit, a collection of songs that wander and sometimes meander, very much channeling the road trip journey that inspired them. This album proves Mitchell isn't simply a songwriter. She constantly redefined what a song could sound like, what a woman could say, and where a musician could go when she refused to stay put. I feel like that

0: It's time to talk fishing on the Thursday morning show. Jeff Sundin joins us now. Morning, Jeff. Thanks for being here.
1: Good morning.
0: Good morning. Well, you are on a fishing trip of your own today.
1: I'm standing right now on the dock looking out over the lake. We're at Vermilion up at Tower. I can see one boat going across the lake already. I've seen a couple drive by heading for the public landing. So as soon as we get done here, I'm going to go fire up the old jalopy and drag it around the corner and see if we can catch a fish.
0: All right. Sounds great. Well, let's talk about what you've seen on area lakes.
1: Well, we have, as always, Susan and I are on the, we're on our annual anniversary. Yesterday was our wedding anniversary, so we've been in the habit of going someplace, and mostly when we do, we go fishing somewhere. But the last 3 or 4 or 5 years, we have this bad habit of not being able to get any place. And we did the same thing again this year. I should be telling you all the glorious fish that we caught yesterday, but on our way up, we made it as far as Hibbing before my truck broke down. So we spent all of the night before last and the wee hours of the morning yesterday waiting to find somebody that could tow that back to Grand Rapids. And I know there's somebody out there thinking, well, why, you know what, if you break down every time you go, why don't you just get a new truck? So I made the first payment on this truck about 2 days ago, just before it broke down. So it doesn't make any difference which truck it is. They all break down. They're all the same.
0: Oh, God.
1: Anyway, we finally did get here, though. My brother-in-law was very kind and loaned us his truck so that we could go. I think they were going to feel bad if we missed out on another trip. So they made sure that we didn't miss this one. So we made it up here. We got out on the lake about 5 o'clock or something like that yesterday afternoon. And I hope this isn't turn out to be true. When we came back in, I talked to some folks at the campground, and somebody asked me if we had been fishing. I said, yes. Did you catch anything? I said, yeah, we caught one walleye each hour that we were out. We fished from 5 to 7, and we caught two. And that lady said, oh, wow, that's great. We've only been getting one or two for the whole day. So hopefully it's not going to be quite that slow up here, but I won't know the answer to that until later on. I'm a little bit surprised. I had gotten out of the habit of worrying about the smoke in the atmosphere, but I see this morning it's pretty heavy here. It looks like one of those mornings where the fog is lifting off the lake, but it's actually not. It's a big ball of red fire in the sky from the sunrise, and then I'm looking around and I can kind of see the haze, smoky kind of hanging everywhere around here. So I suppose that's going to be a little factor today too.
0: Yeah, it is starting to feel a little bit like fall. Are you seeing that out on the lakes as well?
1: Say that again. We're getting a little garbly here.
0: Oh, okay. It's feeling a little bit like fall. Are you seeing that on the lakes too?
1: It's starting to, yeah. In fact, coming up the highway yesterday when we got someplace just north of Virginia, I started to see some red in the trees. I noticed I was on Cutfoot last weekend, Saturday. There was no color in the trees yet, but they were starting to get into that late summer mode where the greens are not all the uniform green like they have been throughout the summer. They're various shades of lighter and darker, and that's usually the precursor to the color starting to creep in. And this is, and we're right at about the time, so things should start to go that way. I noticed that the water temperatures are sort of tracking along with that. We peaked out back in mid-July. Water temperatures were up in the 80s, and then we got that cold front. Everything fell back down around 70, even maybe in the high 60s in a couple places. Then we got this last little streak of warm weather. pushed everything back up again. We have 73 to 75 or so, depending on the lake. Vermilion here was 75 yesterday afternoon. And that's about as warm as it's ever going to get back to now from here on out. The evenings and the overnight temperatures get low enough so that you lose some of that surface water buildup over the day. And then it comes back a little bit every day, falls back a little bit at night. But trending, if you were following a graph, it's on its way back down now. So the way things are shaping up, we should start to see probably the impact of that. It will show up in the fishing activity sometime pretty soon here, maybe in the next 10 days or so. I'm kind of counting and watching. I can see that the trend on Winnie, for example, the people had been kind of like stuck in this rut, go out to the middle, find the mid-lake pumps and bars and kind of just keep working on them and keep working on them. And some guys were catching fish, others weren't. And then maybe about 12 days ago, 10 days ago, all of a sudden the reports started to be all different from each other. One person is fishing in 6 feet of water on the shoreline. Somebody else is fishing on little rock flats out on the like 12 to 14 foot big sprawling flats that they've got out there. Somebody else was talking about finding a big school of fish that spreads out. Didn't reveal the location, but talking about a large school of fish that spread out horizontally for, you know, maybe a mile. And I'm thinking, okay, it's just adding 2 plus 2. He's got to be talking about one of the main lake bars, like the Bina Bar, Sugar Bar, Horseshoe, some one of those big, long structures that covers a lot of territory. And that would be pretty typical this time of year, late summer. Those fish sort of give up on those isolated, smaller humps and bars in the middle. And they start to, they're gradually working their way back towards the shoreline. What this is setting up to be is that first early shoreline bite, the one that makes you feel like fall fishing is coming, but it's not quite here yet. And as those fish migrate, they've got to cross those big flats. And on their way across those big flats, they'll stack up on those main bars. So I think this is a good time of year to start checking that kind of structure, and a little shallower. The typical mid-lake structure, you know, the mentality in the middle of the summer is to find the drop off and then fish 20, 22, 24, maybe even a little deeper. Well, as that summer progresses, the oxygen levels in the deeper water get used up. And the heavier the algae bloom, that accelerates it. And as that algae bloom dies off, the oxygen levels from the bottom of the lake working their way towards the surface decline. So the deeper water fish are just sort of, they don't really make a gigantic move, but they just lift up and follow along those structures in a little bit shallower water. So now would be a time to, instead of looking at the deeper base of the break line on those larger structures, start looking at the top, up at the, let's say, the water on one stretch of the Horseshoe Bar tops off at maybe, let's say, 14 feet of water and then drops down into 28 feet of water, where you'd want to kind of focus your fishing effort on 14, 15, 16, right at that upper edge, and maybe even up on top into the flat water a little bit. And when I'm saying flat, I mean you reach a certain point where you get, let's say you hit a depth of 14 feet, and no matter how far you go, it just keeps staying 14 feet. That is what I mean by flat. You know, break line, the difference between the 14, 16, 18, 20 as it's dropping down, that's the break line. So just to help you out with the kind of visualization of what you'd be fishing for out there.
0: Now let's talk walleyes. You say that there's heavy weeds to be dealing with right now where walleyes are.
1: My normal strategy all summer long, we talk about how much I love trolling in the weed patches and finding lakes. sunshiny days, look for lakes with cloudy, shallow water. Well, that catches up to you at a certain point, and it's here now. That type of lake, that kind of water, because of all the sunshine and warmth that we've had now, and I think the low water levels is a factor too. A lot of the vegetation has gotten so heavy that it's no longer practical to try and fish in it. You can't really. It's not like early in the summer when those weed patches are sparse and you can get in between the little gaps and the nooks and crannies and find fish. Now, if you can find that, you can still catch fish in those locations. But I'm noticing that some of my favorite lakes, the weeds are getting so thick that you really can't get in. And those fish are still there, but you can't get at them. If you were to visualize like a big farm field or something like that, and you've got a grove of trees, and there's a bunch of cows underneath those trees getting the shade, you can see, you know that they're there. But if you were above the tops of those trees trying to get at them, it would be tricky. There'd be no way to really get through the treetops and get down and be able to reach out and touch those cows. So that's a lot of what happens with the fishing this time of year. The fish are there. They're up underneath this canopy. And if you could figure out a way to get your lure in there, you could probably catch them. But most of the time, we just have to depend on cloud cover, heavy wind, some reason to get the fish up and moving around and on kind of a little feeding. Once they start to move around, then they're a lot more likely to strike your lure as you go by. But on the calmer days and sunshiny days, if they're holding tight, it gets to be quite a trick to get in there and catch them. So this is probably the time of the year now, non-traditional, the kind of places where some lakes that seem like they wouldn't be good choices because there aren't a lot of weeds or the water's a little too clear or something like that. Probably this would be the time to start picking on some of those lakes and focus your effort. If there is no vegetation and no real fantastic amount of structure to fish, then the way to get around that is to fish early in the morning, late in the afternoon, early evening, and try to take advantage of the times when the fish are just kind of moving on their own. I talked to one friend of mine who told me he's had some friends that have been fishing on his lake, and they're finding fish not using advanced electronics, not using forward sonar or anything like that, but just going around, finding mid-lake structure, deeper points, small isolated bars. And this is a pretty clear lake, so they're doing all of this fishing in the evening time, but hold the boat about 25, 30 feet away from the edges of the drop-offs on these bars. And then they're casting jigs, 1/8 ounce and 1/4 ounce jigs with a bunch of soft plastic. There's getting to be so many choices now, it's almost impossible to not be able to find something at a bait shop that'll do the job for you. I picked up some, I think it's a Berkeley item, called Ripple Shad, but with a little different twist on it. I picked some of those up, kind of a twister tail at the end of this ribbon, kind of a ringworm looking lure. They looked interesting to me, so I picked some of those up. I'm going to try them up here while we're here. And then some of the eye candy from Northland Tackle. We had good luck on those last fall, and that started up about this time. It was double-checking some of my own stories from last year, and early to mid-September, I had caught up with a guy from Park Rapids who gave us a really nice on-the-water tutorial one day about how they were catching their fish, and we got started. He told me at that time they had been catching fish for about 2 weeks using that method, and so that means it's going to be starting up here just about any time. So kind of start looking at some of the collections of paddle tails and twister tails, 3-inch, 3.5-inch, up to about a 4-inch tail, and then a longer shank jig. They don't have to be tungsten, but they can be. There's a lot of different choices out there on the market right now. And 1/8 ounce to 1/4 ounce, that should get you in the neighborhood. And then kind of keep the boat moving at a fast clip, 3, maybe 0.75, up to almost 1 mile an hour. And keep your jig moving that tail. As that tail undulates and wiggles in the water, that's what gets the fish's attention. And we had good, like I said, we had good success last year. So I'm looking forward to that starting up right now.
0: All right, Jeff, we're almost out of time, but our bass, we're looking for bass or panfish. Is it good this weekend, do you think?
1: Yeah, we've had, for on days that I want to just have some fun and try to catch some fish, the crappies are holding up. Sunfish have been really good. Bass fishing has been good. I would suggest trying plastics for those bass, too. We had, I was struggling the other day to try and catch walleyes, but the lake we were on had some smallmouth in it, and we took some time and just went into the shallow water, 6 feet, 5 to 6 feet, wherever there was rocks on points and little isolated mid-lake structure, and we were casting what they call a Ned rig, which is really, I wrote it up, you can see it on the website, 1/8 ounce jig with about a 3-inch chunk of worm that looks like it would practically do nothing. You cast that onto these shallow rock piles, and then you pull it back with a pretty aggressive kind of sweep your rod tip and let the thing fall, sweep it, let it fall, sweep it, let it fall. And the bass hit those on the way when it drops. So a lot of times in between the two jigs is when the fish comes and bites. And the next time you go to jig the lure, that's when you realize that the fish is on there. And it's kind of exciting, kind of fun. Sunfish on a lot of lakes have been holding up really well throughout the summer. I notice, though, now there's been a lot of pressure on them, and a lot of folks have sifted through and caught the larger ones, so it's getting a little trickier. We'll probably save the topic for next year or next week, but let's talk about you know, how many fish are actually really in a lake and how many you can take out of there before you start to see the negative impacts of it.
0: All right, Jeff, happy anniversary to you guys. Hope all is well with the truck.
1: Well, one way or the other, it will be, yep, eventually. Anyway,
0: all right.
1: Thanks a lot. We'll see ya.
0: See ya. Jeff Sundin reporting from Lake Vermilion this morning. Where are you this morning? Are you going to be going fishing? You can text us at 218-326-1234. Coming up, we have National Native News. A federal watchdog says that some guidelines meant to improve the response to missing and murdered Indigenous people are falling short of federal requirements. Looks like we do have a slight chance of rain early today. Cloudy skies will become mostly sunny with highs 79 to 82. Overnight lows 53 to 59.
2: This is National Native News. I'm Jill Freitas. A federal watchdog says some guidelines meant to improve the response to missing and murdered Indigenous people are falling short of federal requirements. That's according to an audit from the Justice Department's Office of Inspector General. The watchdog reviewed guidelines from 49 U.S. attorneys' districts developed under Savannah's Act. The law was passed in 2020 to improve coordination between tribal, federal, state, and local law enforcement agencies responding to cases of missing and murdered Indigenous people. The Inspector General found guidelines from 10 of the 49 districts did not fully meet requirements under the law. 7 were missing at least one of 6 requirement sections, while 8 were not adequately tailored to circumstances within their individual districts. The audit also found staffing shortages within the Justice Department's Missing and Murdered Indigenous Persons Regional Outreach Program. As of February, 4 of the program's 10 positions were vacant. The Inspector General says vacancies and staff turnover have slowed the program's progress. The office made 3 recommendations, including addressing staffing shortages and bringing district guidelines into compliance. The Executive Office for U.S. Attorneys agreed with all 3. Minnesota Lieutenant Governor Peggy Flanagan has won the Democratic primary for U.S. Senate. The Associated Press called the race for Flanagan Tuesday night. Flanagan is a citizen of the White Earth Nation. She defeated U.S. Representative Angie Craig in the Democratic Farmer Labor primary. The win puts Flanagan one step closer to making history. If elected in November, she would become the first Native American woman to serve in the U.S. Senate. Flanagan has served as Minnesota's lieutenant governor since 2019 and is the highest-ranking Native woman elected to executive office in the United States. During her campaign, Flanagan focused on issues including health care and affordability. She also campaigned against corporate influence in politics. She is running for the seat held by Senator Tina Smith, who is not seeking re-election. Flanagan will face Republican Michelle Tafoya in the November general election. The Associated Press also called that primary for Tafoya Tuesday night. The former NFL sideline reporter won a crowded Republican race. A win for Flanagan in November would mark a historic first for Native women in the U.S. Senate. Congressional Democrats have opened an investigation into a uranium mining company for alleged insider trading. KNAU's Chris Clements has more.
3: Energy Fuels Resources CEO Ross Bapu bought 74,000 shares of stock in his own company on July 7th. Chairman of the board, Bruce Hansen, bought 4,000 shares on July 8th. 5 days after that, President Donald Trump announced a 90% cut to Bears Ears National Monument. That timing is suspicious, says two Democrats on the House Natural Resources Committee. Representatives Jared Huffman of California and Maxine Dexter of Oregon allege the Trump administration may have tipped the company off about the reduction before it happened. The company owns the only conventional uranium mill in the U.S., and there's a lot of uranium underneath Bears Ears, which is now free from a moratorium on new mining claims. The congresspeople say the company stood to benefit from the Bears Ears reduction, but in an emailed statement to KNAU, Energy Fuels denied the allegations and said it was unaware of any evidence supporting the representative's claims. For KNAU, I'm Chris Clements in Flagstaff.
2: And I'm Jill Freitas.
0: National Native News is produced by Kiwanis Broadcast Corporation with funding in part by the Annenberg Foundation and the Ford Foundation. 6:43, I'm Heidi Holton, that's Kari Headland.
4: Good morning.
0: Good morning.
4: It's, as Jeff was saying, the sun was a little red this morning.
0: Mm-hmm.
4: Air quality seemed moderate, though, seemed okay.
0: Yeah, I checked the air now, and it's looking, we are in moderate in the yellow. I think ever since we saw it go into 1,000, 61
4: seems like nothing.
0: Or 61 right now in Tower, but there is a smoke alert in Tower right now. So keep a watch on that if you're spending time outside.
4: Yep. But otherwise, it is going to be maybe see some rain. We didn't get those thunderstorms last night in this area anyway. If you saw any rain last night, we'd love to hear from you. But we might see a little bit today. Cloudy, becoming mostly sunny. Highs 79 to about 82 degrees.
0: Yeah, looking more like Saturday might be a good chance for us to get rain and thunderstorms.
4: Do you know what I am doing this Saturday? It's not thrifting.
0: Okay. what are you doing? Let's see. No, I don't.
4: It was, I'm taking Cigna to Ed Sheeran.
0: Oh, wow.
4: Which she is a big fan and has been... I mean, she's only 9, but she's been dying to go to a big concert.
0: Yeah, that's what I was going to say. This is going to be a
4: This huge... is her first,
0: wow.
4: You know, in this kind of way. And she has loved Ed Sheeran for probably about 4 years now. Wow. So we'll see. Should be really fun.
0: Yeah. Have you been to a big concert like that in a while?
4: A couple of years ago.
0: Okay.
4: I was not, I don't go, those aren't the kind of concerts I go to, even if it's an artist I really, it's
0: right.
4: Just not the vibe I'm looking for these days.
0: Yeah.
4: But I totally understand and I'm excited to like experience it.
0: Sure.
4: Secondhand.
0: Yeah.
4: Cause I was able to do that with Anders for his first as well. And it's so fun.
0: What about outfits? What are you guys going to wear?
4: We have not discussed this yet, but
0: okay.
4: She's probably got ideas.
0: All right.
4: Yeah.
0: That sounds great. I did not expect that. Ed Sheeran this weekend.
4: Ed Sheeran. That's right. So we've been digging deep into his catalog, you know.
0: Nice.
4: Got to prep.
0: Nice. He's very talented.
4: Yeah.
0: It's going to be fun.
4: He's a nice young man.
0: Yes, he is. I know. I sounded like that. You gals will have a great time.
4: We will. We're my sisters and mom are joining as well.
0: Oh, my God.
4: Like not the concert, okay. But the weekend.
0: Oh, watch
4: out. So it should be fun.
0: It's going to be fun.
4: But there are some good rummage sales going on this week.
0: Are there?
4: Well, I heard you announce one earlier this morning.
0: Oh, yeah.
4: It's going on for me.
0: One of the church ones, right?
4: Yep. And then
0: where you get to pay by what you think, which is always a little dicey. I think what the problem I have
4: open
0: is
4: open up that pocketbook. Well, my friends.
0: If I have a 20,
4: and then you ask for change when it's like going towards a youth group trip or something.
0: Yeah, exactly.
4: I know. It's
0: or even sometimes, you know, you're just getting a couple little things. You have a 10,
4: right?
0: And so the last church one I went to, there were little girls were taking the money. And they're like, do you want change? Which was, I was like, thanks for asking. No, because I'd like you to go to camp. And it really wasn't worth $10.
4: I know.
0: You know, but I had a good
4: but
0: time.
4: But sometimes it can be such a treasure trove of goodies at a big old church rummage sale.
0: Yeah, I don't know.
4: So lesson for us,
0: okay,
4: Heidi, is when we go to those.
0: Be strong.
4: Sorry. Bring some small bills. And then you can double up, you know, like not to be cheap. But
0: a sign of a rummage sale right by my house.
4: Mm.
0: Right there. And it was the first day of it because it was Wednesday. Really nice brands of clothes. I just got a couple of things, but they are going to be like standard in my wardrobe.
4: Really?
0: Yeah.
4: We're going to have to talk off the air so you can tell me where this is.
0: Yeah, maybe, actually. It's not a lot. It's just they're really, really good things. Brands. And not, you know, you're not getting them for a quarter, but you shouldn't. They're
4: no.
0: Good, you know.
4: Did I tell you over the car show weekend, one of the disappointing things I was finding about rummage sales, and this is the same, this goes for Facebook Marketplace, the inflated price people think things are worth.
0: Yes.
4: And is it because of the economy that everyone thinks everything is worth?
0: Yeah.
4: So much more than it actually is.
0: Yeah, I don't know.
4: And I'll pay for things if they're worth it.
0: Right.
4: Don't get me wrong.
0: Right.
4: But.
0: Oh, gosh.
4: You know.
0: Yeah, lately I feel like I'm going to just meet people and some of the stuff I hear about. A local thrift store had gotten a visit from headquarters when I was in last.
4: And
0: things were going down. They were not happy.
4: I love this. This is like your soap opera.
0: It is. They had not been pricing high enough, apparently. And so a place that we expect
4: don't
0: to
4: even
0: be
4: tell me.
0: Really low. Uh-huh.
4: They're already too high.
0: No.
4: Oh, not that place.
0: Yeah.
4: Oh, shoot.
0: Yeah. And the people working there are upset.
4: Oh, yeah. This is some good goss. Thanks.
0: Yeah. And then I was at a garage sale and this couple, they're telling me about how they're not going to go to Laughlin anymore. They're going to go to Yuma. And so she was on the phone to get a place, you know.
4: Well, they might meet my father-in-law.
0: Well, there you go. Yeah. So we had a long talk about that. And then buying some quilted placemats I didn't probably need. But, you know, the conversation was so good.
4: You know what, Heidi? I feel like this might be your new era. You should.
0: They are nice placemats.
4: You know what? You should submit. I was almost going to say you should submit to the newspaper, but you know what? We have a platform right here. You could have a weekly blog
0: that talks about,
4: that tells your stories of people. How

0: Because this would absolutely be an old school newspaper article.
1: Mm-hmm. Oh, yeah. The small town happenings.
0: Yeah.
1: Yeah.
0: What's going on in the thrift stores?
1: Yeah, I enjoy it. I mean, yesterday I was, and a lot of times I'm not even talking. I'm just listening, right? Just, yeah. And I was hearing about the new house and the landscaping and the, you know, a lot of stuff. Yeah. So
0: I feel like you could get some really good stories out of people.
1: What if I get in trouble if I'm repeating some town gossip?
0: I mean, I gotta
1: do it right.
0: The shield of anonymity. Oh my gosh, why is that hard?
1: Anonymity.
0: So hard? Anonymity. Oh, whoa. too early for that business.
1: Yeah. Liberty texted in this week. I just had this moment of like, oh, are we always talking about this? But what? Liberty said, Heidi and Kari will understand this. Favorite roadside attraction is the thrift store, along with state parks and goofy statues.
0: I mean, true, Liberty.
1: Yep.
0: You know us.
1: Heard. coming up next, we're finding about some live music in our region. And in our next hour, 7:20, we hear from the Senator Amy Klobuchar. This week was the primaries in Minnesota, and she won handily the Democratic Democratic primary for governor. And we'll hear a conversation with Senator Amy Klobuchar. And in our next hour, or we're also going to meet our newest reporters that are coming in. We've met them before, but they experienced their first election.
0: Yeah.
1: And it was just the primaries, and it was a big deal already. So we're going to hear what that was like to be out there at the polls. Speaking of stories to tell.
0: Right. No kidding. we are also going to be hearing during the 8 o'clock hour about the acquisition of Bemidji Brewing. Some very big local news that's coming up in the 8 o'clock hour.
2: This is the set list on KAXC, where we highlight live music around the area for the upcoming week. I'm Malachi Coons. We are featuring three shows this Friday, Saturday, and Sunday, August 14th through the 16th in Duluth, La Porte, and Park Rapids. The Bayfront Blues Festival is this weekend in Duluth, with 3 days of blues music at the Bayfront Festival Park. 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On Saturday, the headliner is the Fabulous Thunderbirds, alongside Mutt for Johnny Rawls, a soul blues musician and band leader for O.V. Wright in the 70s. Sunday's headliner is Curly Taylor and Zydeco Trouble. It's the Bayfront Blues Festival in its 37th year this weekend in Duluth. Over in La Porte, there are two chances to catch Two Hearted this weekend, Saturday and Sunday, at the Forest Edge Winery. Two Hearted are John Henningsgaard and Lance Hedden, a guitar and saxophone duo playing folk, blues, and jazz. Saturday, they'll play at 1:30, and Sunday at 12:30. Two Hearted this weekend in La Porte. One more show for you is Saturday at 4 in the afternoon at Foxy's Bar in Park Rapids. Justice for String Bean are a progressive bluegrass band from the Fargo-Moorhead area who play high-energy bluegrass with traditional and modern influences. Their quartet features guitar, fiddle, banjo, and mandolin. Justice for String Bean this Saturday at Foxy's in Park Rapids. If you have information on concerts we should feature, email music at kaxc.org. The set list is made possible by the Arts and Cultural Heritage Fund, and we'll post the latest edition every Wednesday on our website.
1: That is Malachi Coons bringing us the set list. You can hear the Up North Report coming up at 7:01 today. 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Hope you had a chance in the last 2 days to catch up on the election and what was happening in northern Minnesota. 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
0: Yep, they've been working feverishly mm-hmm. over the last few days and weeks also prepping yeah. for this. 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We are going to take a listen to our album of the week, which is from Adrian Young. Lately, in the last 6 years, we've mostly been hearing from Adrian Young in his Jazz is Dead series, along with Ali Shaheed Muhammad.

But this is a solo release that was inspired by some of his work through that Jazz is Dead collection with Tony Allen and Ebo Taylor. And he very much includes that Afrobeat and high life in this new release, Afro Disco Makossa. You can find the write-up at KAXE.org. We're going to check out Feel the High Life.

0: That is Feel the High Life from Adrian Young. That's our album of the week. You can, again, find more at kaxe.org. Good morning. It is Thursday in this summer week, yet we are still in summer.
1: Yes, we are. Absolutely.
0: Though I will say the window feels like it's closing in the preparation for school.
1: Oh, okay.
0: But that's okay. I think it's okay.
1: Do you do like a whole new wardrobe for school?
0: Is that well, cool? You know, my kids are still growing. Okay. And so it does seem to be like a good time.

0: shopping. So
1: nice.
0: Yeah. So sort of. I mean, not a full new wardrobe, but few pieces.
1: Just remembering the excitement, you know.
0: Oh yeah. And school supplies, I gotta kind of get on that. Jennifer was talking about how she used to, as soon as school supplies were up, she would want to go school supply shopping as a kid. Because wow. As soon as I saw school supplies, I was like, oh, nope, not ready.
1: I just always wanted to somehow convince my mom that, you know, I needed all new of school supplies. Sure. And I really didn't, no. You know, but it's like.
0: Do you need another pencil bag?
1: Yeah, no. another trapper keeper. I had one that had autumn leaves on it. Oh, really nice.
0: Yeah, that sounds nice. No Lisa Frank in your era?
1: Oh, no. Okay. Sorry. too old, I believe. Yeah, no school supply time. But hey, coming up this morning, right before 9 o'clock, we've got Area Voices with Andrew DeZingle. We're learning about the latest Bemidji Symphony Orchestra performance. They're kicking off their season on Saturday night at 7 p.m. at Bemidji High School Auditorium with a guest singer. And then at 9 o'clock, Malachi Coons for Headwaters. 1 o'clock, it's John Henningsgaard. And 7 o'clock tonight, we're on the river with Aaron Mann. Aaron. It says Aaron on here. Eric Mann featuring the Dead Set.
0: He was working on the show last night. We were texting a little bit about it. Ooh. So that'll be a great show tonight. This is 91.7 KAXE Grand Rapids, 90.5 KBXE Bagley Bemidji, 89.9 Brainerd, and on your smart speaker. 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
2: For KAXE News, I'm Emma Crabb with the Up North Report. Over 1 million Minnesota voters took to the polls for a record-breaking primary midterm election. The Secretary of State's office reports this is the first time in the state's history that more than 1 million votes have been cast in a primary. About 25% of eligible voters participated in Tuesday's election, according to an unofficial count of the ballots. Ballots will continue to be reviewed and certified over the next few weeks. In the meantime, voters and candidates alike will turn their attention to the midterm general election on November 3rd. Democratic candidate Trina Swanson and Republican incumbent Pete Stauber are now set to face off in the 8th Congressional District midterm general election. Both candidates handily won their primary races on Tuesday night. For Swanson, it was an unforgettable moment.
3: I was looking at an app on my phone and I saw the check mark come up next to my name live, and I just got goosebumps.
2: Swanson, a Hermantown resident endorsed by the DFL party, earned over 77% of the vote. She says her background as a former federal worker appealed to voters.
3: I left a career that I absolutely loved because I took an oath to the Constitution and not an administration, and I wanted to keep my integrity. And I think that's resonating with voters.
2: Swanson's Democratic competitor, Luke Gulbronson of Eveleth, finished with less than 17%. After the defeat, Gulbronson posted a concession message congratulating Swanson and calling the race, quote, the honor of a lifetime. Swanson will now pivot to the general election against Stauber, who's been in the U.S. House of Representatives since 2019. The incumbent Republican, who is also from Hermantown, earned over 85% of the vote against challenger Anthony Hamilton. Stauber has easily won three general elections since a somewhat close race for the open seat in 2018, following the retirement of the late Representative Rick Nolan. Swanson says her plan to attract Stauber voters hinges on conversation. She wants to prove to voters that her policies, not Stauber's, will make a positive impact.
3: We're going to stick to the facts. We're going to look at his votes and how they have negatively impacted families in this district.
2: Stauber and Gulbronson did not respond to KXE's request for comment. Republican State Representative Mike Weiner ousted incumbent Senator Paul Utke in a close race in Senate District 5. Megan Buffington has more.
4: Weiner beat Utke by less than 2 percentage points, earning about 200 more votes. The representative dominated the southern half of the district that he represented in the Minnesota House, winning in Long Prairie, Staples, and Ferndale. Utke won all but 9 precincts in the northern half of the district, carrying Park Rapids, Pine River, and Monaga, but it wasn't enough to fend off the challenge from Weiner. The race was so close that a reporting error in Todd County led to Utke initially being declared the winner based on the results on the Secretary of State's website.

0: In a statement, the county said an incorrect file was uploaded while results were being processed. The error was identified during review, and the results were corrected just after midnight. Human errors like this aren't uncommon on election night.
1: We don't actually call them official results until we've gone through everything with a fine-tooth comb.
0: Pam Smith is the elections administrator in Cass County. She says starting Wednesday, election workers will go through an extensive proofing process before presenting the results to a canvassing board. That board will certify the results for the county. Then they'll send everything to the state canvassing board for another review and certification of higher-level races. Megan Buffington, KAXE News.
2: The Minnesota Department of Revenue is hosting a series of public listening sessions with the stated goal of finding meaningful ways to support property taxpayers. The sessions are taking place from August to October. They will examine the state's property tax system and explore recommendations to make the system more understandable, accessible, and accountable to property taxpayers. One of these meetings is planned from 1 to 2:30 p.m. Thursday and is available to attend virtually. Find more information at KAXE.org. That's it for the Up North Report. From the KAXE News Desk, I'm Emma Crabb, telling the stories of Northern Minnesota through local news.
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4: It is 7:07. 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
5: And it is county fair time, folks. This week, Beltrami County Fair is going on in Bemidji. 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
4: More news is coming up from Morning Edition, and then we're also hearing from Senator Amy Klobuchar. We had a chance to check in the day after the primary, so yesterday we were trying to get a hold of the folks who had won the primaries and who would want to talk about how they are going forward. We did hear from Senator Amy Klobuchar and have reached out to other winners as well, hoping to hear from them and bring you conversations. And then before 8 o'clock, we're talking to a couple of our reporters on the news team that experienced the primaries this week in Minnesota.
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4: Coming up, Steve Inskeep has a story on the primaries, and it is kind of a national narrative about Democrats that have been nominating progressive candidates. 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
6: This is Morning Edition from NPR News. I'm Michelle Martin.
7: I'm Layla Faldin.
8: And I'm Steve Inskeep. Democratic Representative Ro Khanna is not shy about preparing to run for president.
9: You know, they said Lincoln had an engine of ambition that knew no rest. I don't apologize for ambition. The question is it ambition for a public purpose?
8: He would be running as a progressive, which he discussed on the NPR video program Newsmakers.
10: Should Democrats nominate a more progressive candidate in 2028 than they have in the past?
9: Yes. But what does that mean? It means we need America's next New Deal. I believe we need an economic realignment in this country.
8: Ro Khanna is less prominent than other Californians who might run for president, Kamala Harris, Gavin Newsom. But he has raised his profile for years, involving himself in issues ranging from the Epstein files to taxing billionaires. And his explorations come as Democratic moderates and progressives battle for the party's future. Khanna represents Silicon Valley, home of trillion-dollar companies. He says he's for the Valley's enterprise and against its inequality.
9: Is that the country we want? That one-third of the nation's wealth is in my district?
8: He'd like to raise that question in a national campaign, though his wing of the party will first face a test. The political left is running candidates in high-profile races this fall. One of them is Abdul El-Sayed, running for Senate in Michigan. I suggested to Khanna that Michigan's election might reveal if a progressive could win the presidential swing state of Michigan in 2028. He disagreed.
9: I love Abdul's candidacy. I've endorsed him. I don't think any statewide race is a test on national prospects. By that logic, we would have had President Jeb Bush or President DeSantis. What matters...
8: But it's a state that Democrats must win.
9: Yes.
8: If he can't carry it, that might say something.
9: Well, but, you know, I do think he's going to win. But I believe what we need is Abdul's clarity on Medicare for all, Abdul's clarity on not having foreign wars, but also what I call economic patriotism, a strategy of industrial economic development, a strategy of new trade schools. The American people will look at a number of great candidates and they'll say, who can lead this country for the future? Who's going to deliver economic prosperity? Who can lead us around the world? And that's a very personal, deep bar that someone has to cross that is not the ChatGPT calculus of what swing state someone is winning.
8: There's been an interesting evolution in President Trump's rhetoric. Recently, he's moved on to calling you all communists.
7: The communists want to take their ruinous and deadly ideology of misery and squalor to every state in America, but we're not
8: going to
7: let them.
8: Which may sound absurd to you, but Republicans have often picked out a label like that and repeated it and repeated it and repeated it, and then it turned out to stick. Are you concerned about that?
9: Labels usually don't matter in American politics, in my view. I mean,
8: Are you kidding me?
9: We've been calling the guy a fascist for 10 years, and he's won two terms. I mean, you know, I mean, communist, fascist. Well, here's what people care about. What are you going to do for them?
8: Ro Khanna is the son of Indian immigrants, an official in President Obama's administration, and, he says, a capitalist. He says he wants to save capitalism from itself. For a decade, he has represented a very liberal district where some of the biggest tech leaders turned out to support President Trump.
9: There are a number of reasons for that. First, they want no regulation on AI. They want no regulation on cryptocurrencies. They want to be seen as the founders of civilization, carrying civilization on their back, where they're trying for immortality and think of themselves almost as demigods, the Peter Thiels and the Elon Musks. It's an arrogance.
8: If you think about someone like Mark Zuckerberg or some other tech executives who showed up at the president's inauguration, do you think they're just blowing with the wind?
9: Yes. I think there's opportunism.
8: Meaning if the wind blows differently, they will be different for the next president.
9: Yes. Now, whether the next president wants them or not is a different question. But my view is what we should mobilize these technology leaders to do is to invest in America. Let's make sure that we have a federal jobs program. If you're a young person graduating high school or college and you're having a difficulty getting a job, why don't we hire people for 4 years to rebuild communities, rebuild this country, and then defend employee jobs with bargaining? We need truck drivers on trucks. The idea of just having self-driving trucks with no truck drivers or planes without pilots is the wrong way to develop an economy. We want to be improving worker productivity, not displacing it.
8: Is there any Silicon Valley leader or billionaire whose move to the right actually surprised you?
9: Elon. I mean, Elon Musk blurred my first book when I came out of the Obama administration. I've known him for years. And it's this lack of social obligation. You know, I was in New York. I saw the Rockefeller Center, whatever else you think of about Rockefeller. You know, he funded the university I went to, University of Chicago. He funded all of these public libraries and museums. So did Carnegie. And you look at his plaque that was in the sort of Rockefeller Center, and he talks about how he's just a custodian of the money, and he really will be judged by his public impact. And you don't have today's founders creating libraries and universities. I mean, they're trying for their own immortality. They're trying to get to Mars. There's not a sense that they need to care about what happens in Lordstown, Ohio.
8: Elon Musk has actively said there is no effective way for me to give away my money for the public good. He doesn't think that that's really practical.
9: Well, he doesn't think that it's necessary. In other words, these people, someone said to me, which was such an insight, they said, these folks would have been the conquerors in a different era. They think that Elon Musk having this money, Zuckerberg having this money, Peter Thiel having this money, that they're going to carry American civilization on their backs. And it's dangerous.
8: You represent part of the country that has a huge economic growth, as you mentioned,
10: that also terrifies a lot of people. And I think even including some people in the tech world themselves wonder about the end of humanity or the end of democracy. I don't know if you have those fears or not, but I'd like to ask in the biggest way possible, what terrifies you? What keeps you up at night?
9: That we're at a breaking point in America, and that if we don't do something dramatically different, we may break. And I tell people all the time, I'm 49 years old. I'm about to turn 50. I'm the nice guy. I just want a new social contract. Have you met these folks in their 30s? They want pitchforks and torches.
10: Ro Khanna, thanks. It's been a pleasure talking with you.
9: Thank you.
10: The California lawmaker spoke on the NPR video program Newsmakers. You can watch our discussion of data centers and Jeffrey Epstein. The video is on the NPR app and on YouTube. This is NPR News.
4: It is 7:16. 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
5: Yep, we're going to be catching up with them in about a half hour. We'll be catching up with two of our newest reporters, find out how their first election went in northern Minnesota. Both are new to Minnesota as well. So that will be an interesting conversation again coming up in about a half hour.
4: Up next, we've got some new music that Kari's excited about.
5: Cool.
4: I'm Heidi Holton, and we also are going to be hearing a conversation I had yesterday with Senator Amy Klobuchar. Stay tuned.
5: You can learn how to make a junk journal at the Bemidji Senior Center today at 10 o'clock. All materials will be provided in this class that is free and open to all. Do you know what a junk journal is?
4: I do.
5: What is it?
4: It is basically, it's more than scrapbooking, but people will take a journal and it'll end up being really, really thick.
5: Sure.
4: And you just, it's like a collage. It's kind of, it's probably like, what are those called? Boards?
5: Dreams. A vision board?
4: Yeah, but in a journal setting. And you can put anything within there. It could be, you know, tickets to concerts. It could be wallpaper swatches, whatever you might be working on. I think the idea is to not overthink it.
5: Yeah.
4: You know, is just to put like ideas and things that are coming to you and fill up a whole journal with this stuff, glue it in and maybe paint depending on, you know, where
5: you're slow stitch. Trying. I feel like my mom had one of these of slow stitch.
4: I don't know what slow stitch is.
5: It's like kind of layering different scraps of fabric over each other with doing a hand stitch.
4: Sure. Yeah.
5: And so my mom had a book at one time where she was, I don't know, kind of dabbling in this.
4: Yeah, I think it could kind of be anything.
5: Huh. Kind of love that. I was just having the conversation with a friend of mine this last weekend, and he's a do it to the max kind of guy.
4: Mm.
5: Like, you know, elite athlete, super successful and professionally, like just does everything to the max.
4: Right.
5: So he's played the banjo over the years. And I said, hey, have you picked up the banjo lately? And he's like, oh, you know, I just realized that music is like anything else. I just got to really put the time into it in order to be good. And I said, you know what, buddy? Sometimes you don't have to be an expert. Sometimes for creativity,
4: yeah,
5: it's the process.
4: Yeah.
5: And he was like, huh. It was just like something he really had not considered before, that
4: yeah,
5: it wasn't something he had to like learn to be really good at.
4: This is sort of what I do in my some of my downtime. I've been making things, but they're not great. I don't have plans for them.
5: Yeah.
4: But it's a little bit like the junk journaling. I do think Sig would love it.
5: I think
4: like,
5: she would too.
4: Like I just got a, you know, a little journal at somewhere that was a buck, thinking, okay, mm-hmm, I don't necessarily need another journal to write in because I have a lot of half, you know,
5: filled
4: at home and stuff. But when they're a buck, it's like, you feel like, and then you could just like, if it's ideas you have, you know, sometimes mm-hmm, you're doing stuff, you have ideas for like, in a couple years, we'll do this in this room of like putting down the colors or, you know, who knows, actual journal writing could be news, could be what you're reading, you know?
5: I do that with notebooks.
4: Mm-hmm.
5: I still clip magazines. Mm.
4: And how about recipes?
5: Oh, yeah.
4: Yeah.
5: Oh,
4: so you could have a junk journal that's recipes. It'd be really fun.
5: I have a couple of those. Mm-hmm. I've even tried to organize them a little bit like a cookbook. The one section is, you know, like a 3-subject notebook or something like that. But then I also have a notebook for fashion inspiration and then another notebook for...
4: You're junk journaling, right?
5: I know. I didn't even know it. Yeah. Another one for house design decoration stuff. Yeah.
4: It's happening.
5: It's still really something, happening. You know, and I think that that's been kind of fun to hear that it's not just us who started with that method of collecting and, right. you know, not the non-digital method.
4: Yeah.
5: But even kids who grew up with the digital method want that tactile mm-hmm. experience too. But for me, my brain processes it better and I can like actually see things better when mm-hmm. when it's in person.
4: Yeah, me too.
5: Yeah.
4: We'd love to hear from you this morning. Thanks for tuning in to the Thursday morning show.
5: Do you have a junk journal? I love a picture.
4: I don't know how much I love the name of that, but that's okay. That's all right.
5: Scrap journal.
4: Yeah, I don't know. It can be sort of whatever, you know, you're working on or whatever it might be.
5: Sure.
4: Maybe I'll try something like that. I don't know. Who knows?
5: Yeah.
4: I'm doing a lot of stuff with some old photos, couple generations ago photos of I have.
5: What are you doing?
4: Stuff. I'm kind of putting them on these canvases. It's a lot of Mod Podge involved because just like they're copies of photos. They're not anything because you know how you just think things are precious and so you're never going to do anything with them. And I'm just like, no, I love these photos. They happen to be my family. But then I'm putting them with a bunch of different patterns and different things and putting them on. I don't know. They're, you know, they're decoration in my house right now. It's just personal though.
5: Same. I have a couple photos framed in one of our bathrooms. I have a ton of pictures and objects throughout the bathroom wall. And I have a couple framed ones of old family photos. And I don't really know even the relatives. Like they're so far in the beyond mm-hmm. of my ancestors that I don't even know who they are exactly. One particular person is quite striking. And he really catches the eye of everybody who goes in the bathroom. So I'll have to point him out next time you're at my house.
4: Yeah, it's been a while. Thanks. Thanks for the invite, Kari.
5: Come over and check out my bathroom.
4: Okay. We received support this morning from
5: Bemidji Pride, announcing their annual festival for the LGBTQIA2+ community and their allies. 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
4: It's 7:23. This week was the primary in Minnesota. Our news team at KXC has lots of information about the races affecting those in northern Minnesota. One race for Minnesota governor has already made history. Winning in the Republican Party was Minnesota Speaker of the House, Lisa Daymuth. For the Democratic Party, Senator Amy Klobuchar won. This is the first time women have won the primary for Minnesota governor, and it's a pretty good chance that the next Minnesota governor will be female. Up next, we have my conversation with Senator Amy Klobuchar. We checked in with her the day after the primary.
5: We have also reached out and not heard back from Speaker Daymuth, who won the Republican primary for governor this week.
4: Senator Amy Klobuchar handily won the DFL primary race for governor this week in Minnesota, and she is back with us on KEXE. Welcome, Senator Klobuchar.
11: Well, it is great to be on again, and for me, this was exciting because we had such enthusiasm, big turnout, of course, Democrats, but also some independents, moderate Republicans coming over, just because I have made the case, and I think people know me, especially in your listener region up there for everywhere from Grand Rapids and Brainerd and Bemidji, that I go everywhere. I go to all 87 counties. I go not just where it's comfortable, but where it's uncomfortable. And I want to be a transformative governor. And Tina, my colleague, always teases me that patience is a virtue, but it's a virtue I don't have. and that is because we need someone who's going to go in there, do an audit top to bottom of state government, because we're at budget issues too. And we don't want to raise taxes. So we got to look at, okay, what are we going to do here? That means rooting out the fraud, and taxpayers have every right to be pissed off about that. It means changing the system, better technology, being able to vet these contracts immediately and do surprise inspections and make sure that people who deserve the money, and I think about the deserving nonprofits up in your area that are running child care centers and the like, things that I've helped out on there, and we've got to make sure that works too. So, and when people apply for a permit, if there's a deadline and it gets missed, they get their money back. They got to get decisions. A growth agenda, which is core to my campaign and what I want to do as governor, adding more jobs. To do that, you need more housing. I am committed with the private sector to build 100,000 new housing units, everything from single-family homes to condos, townhouses, apartments. That's going to bring down the cost of housing as well as bringing down insurance premiums when it comes to health care.
4: You know, you and your now opponent, Representative Damuth, made history this week. Can you talk a little bit? Can you talk a little bit about that and what that means to you?
11: Sure. So we have not yet had a woman governor, and I was the first woman to run the biggest prosecutor's office in the state, Hennepin County. I was the first woman to be elected as senator from Minnesota, and I'm not running to be the first woman because what I'm running to is improve the lives of Minnesotans and make a government that's going to match the drive and ambition of the people that are listening right now. That's what's important to me. But it is a landmark, and it's something that will make people, I think differently when they see the governor, and little girls and boys are going to look and they see, oh, a woman can have that job.
4: You know, you mentioned fraud, and our reporters were in polling places this week, and many of the voters were mentioning fraud. I think for a lot of people, this has been a headline. They don't maybe know the specifics of this, but how do you go at fraud day one if you are elected governor?
11: Day one, launch that top-to-bottom audit because you want to root out any fraud that is there. And number two, make sure the perpetrators go to jail in a big way. As I said, I ran the biggest prosecutor's office in Minnesota and rooted out fraud. None of the recent governors have had that history. I think that's going to be really helpful for me coming in. And then I've also been in the private sector because we need to up our technology. That's going to help us get some of this fraud. And then also we need to make sure that they do actual audits, not on Zoom. People hold up a kid, oh, here we are. No, it's got to be surprise inspections right at the facilities. Some of the criminal laws were changed recently, bipartisan, good, but there's more we can do there. The statute of limitations that allows you to bring cases later down the line, that needs to be changed, not just for Medicaid fraud, but for other cases as well. And then I do not, like, the minute a list of these people that did this so they can't come back again after they get out of jail. That would also be, I think, really important. So those are some of the things I want to do on fraud. But the number one thing for me is just restoring trust in government. You do that by rooting out all the fraud, but you also do it by making government work for people again and make them proud of our state again. You know, we're the state that brought the world everything from the pacemaker to the post-it note. We're the state that has, you know, the colleges like up in Bemidji and Brainerd and has the beautiful lakes, and I want to really focus on tourism. And so I think that part of my past of like being head of the tourism caucus for the Senate and getting a lot done on that is going to be helpful to the area. My focus on rural Minnesota, I think it's going to be very helpful. The work that I've done on getting resources when it comes to everything from water towers in your region to child care centers to major infrastructure projects is going to be important. And my opponent, I wish her well, but the truth is that all those ads that people might see from her, they're run by one guy, a billionaire out of Wisconsin, out of a super PAC. And maybe he's even a Packers fan. I don't know. But I don't want to be his choice. I want to be the people of Minnesota's choice. And I'm someone that will stand my ground against this administration, but I'm also willing to find common ground. She won't even speak out against the tariffs, which has wreaked havoc on our small businesses. She won't speak out against these Medicaid cuts that are really biggest Medicaid cuts ever, hurting our rural hospitals and nursing homes. And she won't speak out against the war in Iran, which has taken tons of taxpayers' money that could be used for other things and really cost us. So I just think you need someone that isn't a rubber stamp of Trump, but is able to work with both Democrats and Republicans to get things done. I don't want to steer this state left or right. I want to steer our state forward.
4: Senator Klobuchar, what if something happens if you're elected governor, like the crackdown of ICE in Minnesota?
11: Sure. I think you've got to, again, stand your ground when rights are being violated. We have tons of, like, legal citizens that were picked up. That's just wrong. And I don't care if it happens in Brainerd or if it happens in St. Paul. You've got to stand up to that and make it clear. And then you've got to, what we really need when it comes to all of this, and I think there's a lot of governors, both Democrats and Republicans, that know this, we need immigration reform. So what you really want to do is say, you know, some of these people that have been working forever and that are on some kind of a status, they might be on a temporary status, they might be on a green card, we may need that help in our rural hospitals. We may need that help building houses, but you vet them, you make sure they're legal, and you allow them to keep working, especially in our ag economy and our healthcare economy. So I would really like to work with other governors and with, because I know there's a whole bunch of Republicans in the Senate that want to see immigration reform right now. Those are, to me, that's the solution. You want order at the border, and I've supported funding, major funding for that. But you also want to have a system that works for people that want to be here legally.
4: Before we let you go, why do you want to change jobs and be governor?
11: I love my job. I really do. But I love our state more. And I made that decision based on what's happened the last year from the assassination of our beloved former Speaker of the House to what happened in that church with those kids getting gunned down through stained glass windows. To the serious fraud problem, to what happened with ICE, that I want to get us to a better plane. Like, our state is a state that doesn't rest on its laurels. We keep moving forward. And so my decision was based on, can I make things better here? Can I restore the trust in government as someone that just doesn't go where it's comfortable but goes where it's uncomfortable and meets with Republicans and independents and gets new ideas? And I came to the conclusion, I want to do this, and I want to do it for the right reasons. And so that's why I'm running. And with the voters' trust, I couldn't wait to get to work.
4: That is Senator Amy Klobuchar. She is now the DFL candidate for governor of Minnesota. Thanks so much for your time today.
11: Thank you. It was great to be on.

0: It's 7:33. Thanks for tuning in to KAXE. We've been here since 1976, and we thank you so much for being a part of KAXE. And during our most recent summer membership drive, so many of you let us know that it matters to you, and people are continuing to do that. They might have missed it. We had a pledge yesterday from John from Bemidji, who was listening in during the afternoon news and decided, I'm going to be a member.
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0: Coming up at 8:10, we're learning about the acquisition of Bemidji Brewing and an Area Voices with Andrew DeZingle. 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Could be a slight chance of rain this morning. Cloudy skies becoming mostly sunny. High 79 to 82. Partly cloudy tonight. Lows 53 to 59. Mostly sunny tomorrow, Friday, 79 to 83, with overnight temperatures in the upper 50s to low 60s, with possible rain and thunderstorms.
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0: Crossing Arts Alliance.
1: I mean, not just 21. You must be at least
0: right,
1: 21.
0: Right.
1: I forgot that.
0: An only 21-year-old
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0: Crossing Arts Alliance in Brainerd is presenting Reflections of Reality by painter Roger Dullinger now through September 12th. 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
1: All right, it is time for best wishes. It's the time of morning where we wish our friends and neighbors happy birthday and happy anniversary. For today, August 13th, Dorothy and Steve Sundahl having an anniversary from Bemidji.
0: Ellen and Debbie Mortensen, happy 49th anniversary to you from Cushing.
1: Gail and Rick Becker also celebrating 49 years from Hackensack.
0: Roy and Donna Lilliquist, the Aiken Chicken Coop on Cheese,
1: oh,
0: celebrating
1: yeah.
0: 15 years of marriage.
1: Mike Jarvie turning 76 from Side Lake today.
0: And David Edgerton from Bacchus, happy 80th to you, Dave.
1: And Dick Carter, dad to Katie Carter, has his 84th birthday today from Pierre, South Dakota, or as, you know, locals like to say, Pierre.
0: Do they?
1: No, they okay. don't.
0: Joe Statine, our friend from Brainerd, happy birthday to you as well today.
1: If you have a birthday or anniversary to share, text us 218-326-1234.
0: Now you're on fire about this song we're going to play.
1: Oof, you just wait, Heidi. Daniel Ponder is back, baby.

0: It is almost 7:40. Thanks for tuning in. It is KEXE in the Thursday morning show. Okay, it was good. I liked it. I can't wait to dig into it more.
1: Daniel, I was going to say, you need to spend a little time with that one, Heidi, because I think you'll like it. Danielle Ponder coming out with a new album this fall, Everything Has Changed. That was Sun and Moon. And again, wishing happy birthday and happy anniversary to all you folks out there, and that you can get that every day on the morning show. We receive support from the Adolescent Crisis Response Team. 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
0: Coming up, we'll have our daily dose of phonology with John Latimer. Our question of the week, though, we'd love to hear from you this morning. We're looking for favorite roadside attractions. I have a feeling, Kari, that you are someone who has a certain place you stop on a trip. You know where, like, a good ice cream cone is, or a good place to just, like, rest for a minute and see a nice view.
1: I do. When I go down to Sioux Falls, I have a few different spots that I'll travel to. And honestly, I am a traveler who give me all the highways in the world and no interstates.
0: Oh, yeah.
1: And that's my favorite way to travel.
0: Yes.
1: Because I feel like you just find so many more fun things to experience.
0: Yep.
1: So I have a few different stops on my way. Sauk Rapids. There's this lovely band shell and trail by the river that I'll stop at. And that's like almost a halfway point. Not almost, but it's a nice spot to.
0: Yeah.
1: Yeah. And then an ice cream shop. I am forgetting. It's like the something onion. Jennifer Barr knows exactly what I'm talking about.
0: Onion?
1: Really? But it's a seasonal ice cream stop.
0: Okay.
1: I know. It's like the red onion or something like that. Not what you would expect for an ice cream shop. But.
0: Yeah. We'd love to hear from you. Favorite roadside attractions, 218-326-1234. Right now it's time for John Latimer and our daily dose of phonology.
2: On today's date, August 13th, in the year 2004, I see the first fireweed going to seed. Legend or rule of thumb has it that in Alaska, when the first fireweed goes to seed, it's 6 weeks until the first snowfall. That has not often been the case here in northern Minnesota. We get our first snowfalls typically late October, early November, where we get a few flakes falling, but it's more than 6 weeks from the first fireweed's gone to seed to the first snowfalls. Fireweed, those beautiful magenta patches of weeds that bloom along the highways as they set up for that seed burst. The pods that remain behind after the flowers are done blooming are the same color as the flowers, so they are that kind of pale magenta color that is so beautiful. And as they go along and begin to break open to blow out their first seeds, the white seeds are kind of curly. They remind me of my dad's white curly hair. The old pine hog himself had white curly hair that looked like the seeds of the fireweed.
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1: Boy, fireweed is real pretty.
0: Oh, I love it.
1: Yeah. Thanks, John.
3: I love it.
1: Also, I just want to circle back to our previous conversation about roadside attractions. It's in Belgrade, Minnesota.
0: Okay.
1: The Red Onion.
0: All right.
1: The Red Onion Drive-In.
0: And Jennifer just texted
1: about
0: that.
1: Did she confirm?
0: Yep. The town also has a giant crow statue.
1: Yes, it does.
0: And we heard from Amanda saying, I love the giant buffalo in Jamestown and New Salem Sioux Cow in North Dakota. Always worth a photo. From Bemidji.
1: Do you know one of my favorite signs in South Dakota is in Gettysburg, South Dakota? And it says, it's a big billboard that when you drive into town and it says, Gettysburg, where the war wasn't.
0: It works every time, huh?
1: It works, gets me every time. I love it so much.
0: Our senior correspondent is weighing in too. Paul Bunyan's sweetheart, Lucette, right? That's Paul's girlfriend. Yes. Paul Bunyan's girlfriend on Birch Lake in Hackensack. I was just in Hackensack on Saturday and saw her down the road as I
1: don't think
0: down.
1: I've seen that one. Lisa said her favorite roadside attraction, hands down, is Paul and Babe in Bemidji. Classic.
0: Classic. And then you got to get the, like you're pretending like you're picking the nose.
1: The nose.
0: Yeah. That's the thing you got to do. I wonder if our new reporters have done that yet in Bemidji.
1: Have you picked the nose of Paul and Babe?
3: I have not yet. That is on my list. It is certainly on my list, but I've not done it yet.
1: What do you guys, what are some roadside attractions you've talked about or you've visited?
3: Well, when I moved from Atlanta to Santa Cruz, I drove by Cadillac Ranch in Amarillo, Texas. There's all these cars that are kind of half buried in the ground, shooting straight up into the sky. And they let you spray paint them as you go by. So they're very eclectic looking and colorful. And you can just, it's right off the road. So you can just pop over, grab some spray paint and spray paint these cars.
0: Did you do it?
3: I did not. I was in a little bit of, I wanted to get moving, but I got a couple of photos with them.
0: Nice.
3: But yeah, so next time I will invest in the few dollars to spray paint them. But it was cool to see.
4: Well, also speaking of cars that are somehow inexplicably in the ground, one of my favorite Nebraska roadside attractions is Carhenge, which is a
1: Stonehenge.
4: It's Stonehenge, but with old cars that they have painted gray and aligned perfectly. With stone, like it is a full replica of Stonehenge with these like old beat up cars.
1: Where in Nebraska?
4: So it's in around Alliance, Nebraska, which is in the Panhandle.
0: Sorry, I just look it up, Kari.
1: Okay,
0: there's some images available. Oh my goodness.
4: Yeah, so it's quite in the middle of nowhere. Unless you're going up to like Yellowstone or somewhere like that, it kind of leads up towards Wyoming. But it's,
1: I mean, that's creative.
0: That's incredible.
4: It's wild. It's a wild place.
1: Well, there was an adult club in Aberdeen, South Dakota, where I grew up, that had a car sticking out of the building, Pirate's Cove, it was called. And so it was like, you know, as a kid, fascinated me because this car was like halfway out of a building. And I just, I'm on this Facebook group about Aberdeen, and they were just talking about Pirate's Cove because it's no longer there, but it was an actual full car. I always just assumed it was like a half car that was like sawed in half and somehow adhered to this building. But it was actually, they like took the car out and there were pictures of, it was like a full-size car halfway through a building.
0: I have a question. What do you mean by adult club?
1: I think you know what I mean.
0: Okay.
1: Okay.
0: It's spelt like code a little bit though. So
1: it is because it's before 8 o'clock in the morning.
0: Okay. We are checking in with the newsroom today, and we have our newest reporters in. We have Emma Crabb and Stella Mayeroff, and we're talking about what this week was all about. Holy cow, you guys were out at the primaries on Tuesday. Let's hear a little bit about your escapades, where you went, what it was like.
4: Yeah, so Stella and I both were in and around Itasca County and St. Louis County. I went up the range to spend a lot of time in Hibbing and a lot of time in Chisholm, working with the mayoral races there. Got a chance to talk to a lot of people. It was really great. It's always kind of nerve-wracking as a reporter going up and asking people as they're coming out of the polls, you know. Mm-hmm. But I had a really great time talking to people. And then we rushed back to the newsroom and we're here until... I was there until like 2 a.m. I think you, Stella, were 3 a.m.
3: Not quite there, but yeah, okay. a little bit after you, but late.
4: Quite late.
3: Early, whatever you want to call it.
1: So both of you, where did you go, Stella?
3: I was in Deer River. I went to Morse Community Center. I went to Cohasset. So bounced around a little bit to a few places.
1: What was the response from people when you were asking for both of you? Were people willing to talk?
3: Yeah, I had some really great conversations with people. And of course, people have different degrees of comfort when it comes to discussing these things openly. And, you know, when I say it's potentially going to be on the radio, understandably, some people, you know, want to consider what that means for them. But generally speaking, people were really invested in these elections and wanted to participate actively and talk about the importance of elections, even if they weren't for saying exactly who they voted for. They really were eager to talk about the importance of showing up at the polls for a primary and then especially for the general elections later on.
4: And I found that people were a lot more willing to talk about local races. Mm-hmm. And to me, I think that's really interesting. You know, I feel like maybe the higher up and the more national it gets, maybe the more divisive it gets. But as far as those like local races, I found that people were way more willing to talk about that, probably because it really just like very directly affects their community.
1: Both of you are new to Northern Minnesota, and I think that what an interesting way to sort of introduce yourself to this community and have this community introduced to you and the broader community. I mean, what did you guys think talking to rural, you know, Northern Minnesotans?
4: I mean, I think it was great to be able to talk to both voters and also people that worked at the polls. Mm-hmm. I kept saying that a lot of, at least in Hibbing and Chisholm, a lot of people working the polls were like city officials or worked with the city. And so for me, as a journalist who really wants to get to know these people and really want to be able to kind of establish a relationship with them, that was really great. Mm-hmm. Was just being able to introduce myself and not have it be in the middle of a town meeting or because of a certain piece of news that sprang up. So that was really great.
0: And you ran into some election judges. There were new people that were getting involved in the process, right?
4: Oh, yeah, absolutely. I spoke with one 79-year-old first-time election worker, Les, and he was great to talk to. He was just having a ball. I talked with the head judge as well, Candy, and she was like, he's having a blast. He's learning all this tech stuff. Yeah. It was great. Yeah.
0: I loved seeing the photo of him because it did kind of bust the myth that an older person couldn't do technology. You know, here he is volunteering and he's running the iPad in front of him and making sure people are voting safely and, you know, all of that stuff. So, what about Stella? Were there people that just kind of went, nope, I don't want to talk to you? Or
3: yeah, certainly there were people that weren't up for talking. Some people were busy. Some people just, again, didn't feel comfortable expressing their opinions about anything. And that's fair enough if that's not what they're comfortable with. But for the most part, people were extremely polite about it and just said, no, thank you. I had people that said, hey, I'm not really up for talking, but thank you for the work that you're doing and reporting on this. So generally, it was a really positive experience.
0: Yeah. What do you think it means to be reporting on something like this, to be going and talking to local folks about it? Why do we do it, I guess, is kind of the question.
3: I mean, I think it's really important, especially in these local races and in rural communities, to amplify voices of people that are out there. Because I think so often these things can exist in a bubble if we're not actively connecting with communities. And so it brings some attention to issues. It also makes it so you can't just assume what every community thinks, that you're diving in and actually doing the work of saying, hey, what is it that you care about? How are you feeling about these things? And so I think it brings light to some of the opinions and issues that are going on in places that sometimes are overlooked.
4: I agree. I also think that like with super hyper local races, they, like I mentioned before, so directly impact the lives of the people that are there. Mm-hmm. And they're the races that are most likely to get overlooked by larger media outlets. So to me, it is so important to be there. And I'm so glad that we're able to do that.
1: All right. Now on the back end, we've talked a lot about the people to people conversations and everything, but there's a lot of work that went into the back end. Thus, you guys were here until all hours of the night and back yesterday. What was that whole experience like for you? Has that been? Because this is your first election, Stella. Am I first election?
4: I've covered stuff as an intern before, but that was like, go off and cover one race. This time it was like, all right, everything is coming in at once. We are sending off a story every 2 minutes, giving updates, very different ballpark.
1: Yes. What was it like?
3: It was busy and exciting. There was a lot of teamwork that was going on, a lot of things that were being coordinated as things evolved and results were coming in. And so it was a lot of communication between all of us and figuring out, okay, what needs to go out first? What do people need to hear first and see first and read first? And then, you know, fact-checking what's coming out and putting it out to our audience. And so it was a lot of different things happening at once, a lot of juggling things and a lot of teamwork that went into making sure that people had the information that they needed as we got the information.
4: Yeah. One thing I want to add is I think it was just a really great moment for us as a team. Mm-hmm. Like I definitely, now that I've had a couple days to process what happened, I don't know. I really am like walking out of this really grateful for the newsroom that mm-hmm. we have and feel like I've gotten closer with everyone because of it.
3: Yeah, absolutely.
0: And big thanks to Julia as well. She was working from home, making sure everything got on socials and was up about as late as you guys, mm-hmm. I believe, and mm-hmm. making that whole thing happen. Mm-hmm. So, and I appreciated you guys were getting audio in so that we could get a feel the next day of what it was like. And I appreciated that too. It was kind of fun to be watching from afar and not necessarily having to be here rushing as much as you guys. You know, I could be in my pajamas and everything, but
1: a way to rub it in.
0: Yeah. The other thing, you guys voted.
3: Yes.
0: Was it hard? I mean, you are now Minnesota residents, but it's new for both of you. Was it hard to get registered and to make it happen?
3: I actually had a very, very easy time. And maybe this is in the context of I lived in Atlanta for a while and there was always a crazy long line when I was trying to vote in Atlanta. But for me, I got everything kind of set up as soon as I moved here in terms of getting an ID and whatnot, and then shortly after was able to make sure that I could vote. And election day was made pretty easy, in part because I think, not having super long lines like I have experienced previously, but also very much because of the election guide and being able to just sit down and kind of go through everything that I needed to know for the election. And then I popped over to the library and voted, and it was a very simple process. And I was surprised with how easy it was, which was a great thing to experience.
1: Yeah.
4: Yeah, I went down to the fire hall and I hadn't registered yet, so I did the same day registration thing. And it was so easy. Yeah. So, took maybe an extra 5 minutes of just entering, the information in, but I came with, my ID and my proof of residence, and it was really, really smooth, really simple. And the election guide also helped me so much.
0: So now you guys start thinking about that general election in November. There will also be, you kind of change up the primary guide and you're working on now. You've got to change some things. You've got to get some more information probably.
5: Well, we just heard from our listener, Susan, who said that, funny, you should bring up Carhenge. Allianz is her hometown.
4: Oh my God. Great. Amazing. Amazing.
5: Emma's very excited about this.
4: A fellow panhandler.
5: Yeah.
4: Wow. I don't know if that's the correct term.
5: It seems like it is. We'll go with that. Yeah.
0: Well, let's talk about, you guys are still very new. I just want to give you the opportunity. Tell us about some of your favorite stories or most surprising stories so far you've been working on, because you just dove right in.
3: Yeah. Well, I mean, just from the election, I kind of had this surprise side story that ended up popping up. There was kind of a lull in the number of people that were at Deer River, and so I had noticed that there were some kids playing outside nearby, and so I went over just to talk with them to see if they were paying attention to the people that were voting, and spoke with two kids that were have apparently gotten their own experience voting at school, so they were very knowledgeable about the voting process. But they told me about what they would implement as a law if they were governor. And it was very adorable and a fun part of the day. But I've also had a lot of fun, or at least really enjoyed covering some of the big issues in the area related to mining and water. And so that's been a great way to learn about the community as I'm new here and mm-hmm. getting involved in what's important to people here.
0: Yeah, and you're coming into the first wild rice season, so yes. That's going to be really interesting too for you to dig into.
3: Yeah, we just put out a story about the season opening up and the importance of not gathering rice that isn't ripe yet and why mm-hmm. that's so important for the rice. So lots of great things to dive into.
4: On the reporting side of things, I've been just going to a lot of city council meetings kind of up and down the range. I've been trying to figure out, what is really important to these towns right now, what is on the agendas, right? What is moving forward? It's been a lot of housing stuff lately, covering that. I covered that recently, both in Grand Rapids and in Nashwauk. But on the production side of things, I've just had such a blast working with audio again. It was 4 years back when I last did radio, and I just have such a blast piecing things together. I love, you know, I think there's such a sense of creativity that can come from, you know, what quotes are you using where, how can you write in and out of them? So that's also just been a joy too, getting to kind of step back into that.
1: Fun.
0: What is a typical day? So what's the rest of your day look like once you leave this studio? What will you be digging into?
3: A typical day after?
0: Or just today. What's today looking like on your agenda?
3: I mean, I feel like the joy of this work is that there's no typical day, which is kind of the fun of it. But I'm kind of now shifting from election mode into, okay, now what were all the things on the back burner? I'm kind of catching up, and I'm very excited to look into some of the things that are going on. So there's some really great stories about different animals in the area, different stories about funding for water that's going on, or water related projects. So a lot of things that have been kind of sitting a little bit on the back burner as we've focused on the elections.
4: Mm-hmm. I'm in the same boat, but I do have to wrap up some last

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1: Live from NPR News in Washington, I'm Dave Mattingly. Search teams in western Colombia continue to find bodies in the aftermath of Monday's strong earthquake. At least 265 people are confirmed dead. Nearly 3,500 people were injured. The State Department says search and rescue teams from the U.S. were sent to Colombia yesterday to help. Aid agencies say the first 48 to 72 hours are most critical when it comes to finding survivors in the rubble of collapsed buildings. The Department of Homeland Security plans to equip officers from U.S. Immigration and Customs Enforcement with gloves that can deliver electric shocks to people being arrested. As NPR's Meg Anderson reports, Compliant Technologies says the gloves are designed for de-escalation.
2: Kenneth Corey, a former New York City police officer, says use of force is like a ladder. Each rung gets more intense. If someone charges at you with a knife, more force might be warranted. He says it's how an agency uses a new tool that matters most.
3: Any new piece of equipment that's being introduced, you have to have strong policies that govern its use, and then you have to make sure that your people are being held accountable.
2: But ICE has faced intense scrutiny over its use of force, including multiple fatal shootings. Some immigrant advocates worry those guardrails won't happen at the agency. In a statement, DHS told NPR that ICE is always assessing officer needs to ensure they have the tools to safely make arrests. Compliant Technologies declined to comment. Meg Anderson, NPR News.
1: Attorney General Todd Blanche says fraud charges have been filed against a former employee of the Southern Poverty Law Center. Kyle Gassett with Troy Public Radio says the ex-employee believes she's being unfairly targeted by the Trump administration.
4: Heidi Byrick spent over 20 years at the SPLC. While she was there, Blanche says she funneled donor money through shell companies to informants who were embedded with neo-Nazi and white supremacist groups.
5: I believe she was part of the effort to open bank accounts in completely fictitious companies' names and make payments that to individuals for reasons that were not accurate as described.
4: The court filing also claims Byrick was romantically linked to an informant that received over $1 million. Byrick's attorney says she willingly came to court to fight the charges and points to her record of work to dismantle hate groups and her testimony in Congress's investigation of January 6th. For NPR News, I'm Kyle Gassett in Montgomery, Alabama.
1: Officials at Fort Hood in Texas are investigating yesterday's deadly crash of a U.S. Army Apache helicopter. It went down in a field, killing both soldiers aboard. The crash sparked a wildfire that forced the evacuation of some nearby homes. This is NPR News. Three states are scheduled to execute death row inmates today, Alabama, Tennessee, and Oklahoma. Each was convicted of murder. Each will be put to death by lethal injection. The last time three states carried out executions on the same day was in January of 2010, when prisoners were put to death in Ohio, Texas, and Louisiana. Some users of the gaming video platform known as Twitch are criticizing plans by the company to use creators' video and audio content to train the parent company's AI models. Twitch says users can opt out if they so choose. NPR's Chloe Veltman says the parent company is Amazon.
6: In the deluge of comments that accompanied a video Q&A session held on the Twitch platform, many creators complained about having to opt out of having their videos used to train Amazon AI. Chief Product Officer Mike Minton explained the decision.
7: If it was opt-in, nobody would opt in. That's honestly the answer.
6: Twitch distributes more than 2 million hours of audio and video content daily, valuable data for improving the quality of AI models. Most major social and digital platforms turn AI model training on by default and require users to manually opt out. Amazon did not respond to NPR's request for comment. Chloe Veltman, NPR News.
1: Scientists say a new study suggests a protective vest tested on mannequins during the first Artemis moon mission could sharply reduce radiation exposure for astronauts during severe solar storms. NASA says radiation remains one of the biggest threats to astronauts as it prepares for future moon missions. I'm Dave Mattingly in Washington.
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1: Good morning. It is 8:06 and you are tuned in to People Powered KAXE. I'm Heidi Holton with Kari Hedlund. We got some texts that came in. We've been talking about our question of the week. It's roadside attractions. We did hear from Lisa saying, our dearly departed cousin, Robin Wiley, would plan road trips around roadside attractions. Robin was a singer, songwriter, producer, and arranger of music. The title of her album, World's Largest, was inspired by her road trips.
2: See, this is the dream.
1: Yeah.
2: Like Malachi was talking about the other day, how his parents would stop at all the brown signs.
1: Mm-hmm.
2: I have thought about doing that at all the sites where it's like, you know, a historical marker.
1: Right.
2: I'm down with that.
1: Yeah.
2: One time on a road trip, my aunt and uncle were telling us this method, and it was a really long road trip from Gunnison, Colorado back home. And we were doing it, you know, like in 13-hour days, like really long days. So my aunt and uncle were like, we took a road trip once where we swapped drivers every hour. And that feels like a lot.
1: Yeah.
2: Holy smokes, did it break up that road trip?
1: Oh, yeah.
2: And then it like gives you the opportunity to stop at some of these type of things, you know?
1: Right.
2: But it was like, because then you'd have an hour off where you'd sleep for 20 minutes, mm-hmm. but then you'd feel good and mm-hmm. get back on. And even if you were tired when you took over for the hour, you were like, it's only an hour. Mm-hmm. And then it framed the whole trip around, I only have 8 shifts. So knocked one out. Wow. Now I only have 7 shifts. Kyle was not as down with this, so sure. I gotta find another road trip buddy that's really gonna hammer this home with me. But this is the way, I'm telling you.
1: Well, and this is making me think about, you know, when you go across, when you see like a lemonade stand,
2: mm-hmm.
1: I love stopping. Not all the time, but
2: if it's $2 a lemonade, I'm sorry kids, that's too much.
1: Yeah. And you know, I did recently buy a 3D cat at a roadside stand, even though it wasn't really what I wanted. It's
2: sure.
1: No, in
2: you
1: my
2: support
1: car.
2: Support the people.
1: Because what kind of moxie do you have to put up a card table selling 3D cats? The sign said 3D cats, and that was where I went, must turn around. What is happening right now? But one time.
2: Where is that 3D cat now?
1: In my car, right in my dash.
2: Yeah, yep. It's a little mascot.
1: Mm-hmm. Purple. So one time, Tom and I were driving through Canada. We're going from Vancouver to coming across Canada.
2: Oof.
1: And we had Canadian CBC public radio on. We're loving it. And there was a very long interview show on apple season and all the different kinds. And then like an hour later, we came across an apple stand that had all the kinds. So we taste tested what we had just learned about.
2: Amazing.
1: It was so cool.
2: That sounds like a really great roadside attraction.
1: Yeah,
2: paired with the best story.
1: Yeah, you're just like, oh, how is, you know, we wouldn't have tried a bunch of them if that weren't the case, you know.
2: No.
1: I love stuff like that.
2: Serendipitous.
1: Mm-hmm.
2: Love that. I am craving a road trip, like a big one.
1: Mm-hmm.
2: So yeah. I don't have one planned.
1: Yeah.
2: And probably won't.
1: Yeah,
2: this year yet, but
1: we're talking about it too, about what we might do. Have you ever done one where you kind of don't know where you're going?
2: No, but I would love to.
1: Uh-huh. Wouldn't that be interesting?
2: That would be real interesting. Just like see what strikes the fancy.
1: Yeah.
2: Yeah. We'd love to hear your road trip stories, your roadside attractions. That is our KAXE question of the week. Text us 218-326-1234. 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
1: Coming up yet in this hour, Area Voices with Andrew DeZingle. Up next, we'll be learning about news coming out of Bemidji Brewing Company. And then at 9 o'clock, Malachi Coons is hosting Headwaters. 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
1: This week, there was an announcement that Fulton Brewing of Minneapolis is acquiring Bemidji Brewing Company effective on October 31st.
2: Reporter Larissa Donovan sat down with Bemidji Brewing founders Justin Bud Caney and Tom Hill at the KBXC studio in Bemidji.
3: First of all, it's a partial acquisition. It's maybe a little unusual in most business contexts, but what it means for Bemidji Brewing, specifically in the Bemidji community, is that we'll be working with True North Beverage. We'll be taking over our wholesale division, but the tap room is going to be wholly separate and sovereign and locally owned and continue to be operated right here in Bemidji.
4: We've been hearing about tap rooms closing and stuff like that. And, you know, it's kind of remarkable that, you know, Bemidji Brewing keeps going strong. Why do you think that is?
5: Well, we've had fantastic local support, and we've always tried to grow pretty slowly over the years. One of our mantras has always been deeper, not wider. So we're in the fortunate position to still have a lot of the southern half of the state and the Twin Cities to yet move into. And joining True North Beverage, which is a vision launched by Fulton Brewing, will help us increase the production for Bemidji Brewing's brand to be able to penetrate that south half of the state.
4: So as far as branding and the Bemidji Brewing cans that we find at the liquor stores, or, you know, the branding we see right, well, just barely a block away from here, nothing's going to change on that front? Or will it just have like a little tag that says distributed by Fulton Brewing or True North or whatever it might be?
3: Yeah, I feel like that's a pretty accurate catch up there on that, Larissa. Overall, the experience should be very much unified, very similar to what anybody has experienced thus far. This is very much, as Tom was mentioning, this is very much going to help our brand reach places that we couldn't quite get to with our production limitations here.
4: What do you guys produce right now, and like, what is the scale of what will be happening in the future? In terms most people can understand, maybe not brew experts.
5: Sure. So in our production facility in downtown Bemidji, we can max out about 4,000 barrels, which we've been at for the last couple of years right now. And we teamed up with Fulton a few years back to have them help us co-pack some of our beer. So a fair amount of our German Blonde and IPA that's already been in the market has been in collaboration with Fulton co-packing for us. So this will kind of be the continuation of that relationship, where they'll take all of that wholesale volume and continue to brew it and move it further into the state. We don't know how big the Bemidji Brewing brand can grow. However, the great thing about Fulton and True North Beverage is their facility is quite a bit larger than ours. They're located right in the Twin Cities, which is a market that we have yet to penetrate into. So they're really positioned to help us get that brand down there. So how big it can grow is yet to be seen.
4: And what are you looking forward to most in this new partnership? It sounds more like of a partnership than an acquisition. Is that a fair description?
3: I think in the spirit of it all, yeah, it very much the spirit of a partnership. There's certainly, in the technical end of it, it is an acquisition in the wholesale component of our business. But yeah, I think that's a fair way to put it. It's very much in the spirit of a partnership. Your question of what we're looking forward to most, I think, especially for our local selves, you know, so like the founders and the leadership team that are part of the company, and all of the staff, is our ability to redirect our efforts and attention to our tap room. When you're working in the wholesale game, it's one of those deals where your focus really needs to be on those wider markets. And you're always trying to figure out how you're going to solve the logistics of it, how you're going to solve the quantity of production, especially when you're hampered by your own scale. All these things become paramount to divide your attention away from your local community. And this is going to ultimately allow Bemidji Brewing to really focus on our tap room, refocus on the heart of our project, which has always been the community, the Bemidji community, the wider community that comes and enjoys the local area. And this is going to give us a chance to redouble down on that.
4: Any specific taproom goals that you want to share with us? Like more events, more options, like any teasers you want to drop our way?
3: Well, you know, to be honest, actually, we've been so preoccupied with all of these outside arenas that that's what we're excited about most is the ability to sit down and really contemplate what that means. We know it'll be meaningful, but to be honest, not even to be dodgy here, we don't know that if we have the answer yet. We got to sit down. We have to do our own little internal strategic plan. We have to be like, how are we going to take this opportunity and arrange it as such that we can really best serve the community we're in and be the best place we can be? You know, ultimately, it's one of those things where people should look into True North Beverage, check it out, and understand as it continues to roll out, give it a chance to sink in, like what it can do to help the brand of Bemidji Brewing, as well as the brand of Fulton, as well as Finnegan's is a part of that, their NARC beverages. It's going to be an exciting time. It's going to be one of those things where this is going to really be a net positive for the consumer in terms of creating access to these products, resilience for these products so they can endure in challenging markets, and really provide for a better experience for everybody from producer to consumer and everywhere in between. And so we really hope that that part of the message gets out there as well. And of course, to continue to support all the local enterprises that are out there, the other breweries, just like our own, that are out there. These people putting in a lot of work, a lot of effort, and they're really doing their level best to provide a good experience for people. And so we hope people keep on showing up to tap rooms across the region, including our own.

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1: Got more ahead for you, including the latest Up North report. And we are learning about this weekend's kickoff to the season of Bemidji Symphony Orchestra. Andrew DeZingle has an Area Voices story for us. We'll also be telling you the story of Northern Minnesota with all of the events going on. It is still summer. That means there's still so many things going on. Ironheart Books in Chisholm is hosting an evening of original poetry, stories, and music. That's Saturday night from 7 to 9. All are welcome to share their original work.
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1: The North Country Trail Association invites you to a hike through Grand Rapids on tomorrow. 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
0: And you can learn about pond critters at Lake Bemidji State Park on Saturday from 1 to 2. Get an up-close look at whirligig beetles, baby dragonflies, and maybe even crayfish and turtles. Meet at the picnic tables by the marina. I heard you read this one earlier this morning, Heidi. Whirligig beetles, I think I saw some this weekend. I've never known what they, it's something I'd never seen before, but it was underneath a boat, and it was like these, it looked like beetles because it looked like the hard casing of a beetle,
1: right?
0: But they were just like skirting around the surface of the water. Is that a whirligig beetle?
1: Sounds like it to me.
0: As soon as you said whirligig beetle, I was like, I bet that's what I saw.
1: You put a name to it.
0: You put a name to it.
1: Well, you had clicked something with you, so we're all in this together.
0: I'm guessing that's what it was anyway. If you have community events we should be announcing, we'd love to hear from you. You can email psa@kaxe.org. And then we heard from our staff librarian, Tammy Bobrowski, who sent in her favorite roadside attraction, which looks amazing, the Vegreville Egg in Alberta, Canada. Look at that thing. That's gorgeous.
1: Is that Tammy underneath it?
0: I think so. What a great picture. That is very cool. Thanks for sending in that pic, Tammy.
1: If only Stella were next to her.
0: It looks like a quilted egg.
1: Yeah.
0: Doesn't it sort of look like a Fabergé egg in a different way?
1: Mm-hmm.
0: Very cool. Send us your favorite roadside attraction. Text in 218-326-1234. 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
2: This is the set list on KAXE, where we highlight live music around the area for the upcoming week. I'm Malachi Coons. We are featuring three shows this Friday, Saturday, and Sunday, August 14th through the 16th in Duluth, LaPorte, and Park Rapids. The Bayfront Blues Festival is this weekend in Duluth, with 3 days of blues music at the Bayfront Festival Park. 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On Saturday, the headliner is the Fabulous Thunderbirds, alongside Mud Morgenfeld, John Primer, Gallia Volt, and I'd recommend getting there early Saturday for Johnny Rawls, a soul blues musician and band leader for O.V. Wright in the 70s. Sunday's headliner is Curly Taylor and Zydeco Trouble. It's the Bayfront Blues Festival in its 37th year this weekend in Duluth. Over in LaPorte, there are two chances to catch Two Hearted this weekend, Saturday and Sunday, at the Forest Edge Winery. Two Hearted are John Henningsgaard and Lance Hedden, a guitar and saxophone duo playing folk, blues, and jazz. Saturday, they'll play at 1:30 and Sunday at 12:30. Two Hearted this weekend in LaPorte. One more show for you is Saturday at 4 in the afternoon at Foxy's Bar in Park Rapids. Justice for String Bean are a progressive bluegrass band from the Fargo-Moorhead area who play high-energy bluegrass with traditional and modern influences. Their quartet features guitar, fiddle, banjo, and mandolin. Justice for String Bean this Saturday at Foxy's in Park Rapids. If you have information on concerts we should feature, email music@kaxc.org. The set list is made possible by the Arts and Cultural Heritage Fund, and we'll post the latest edition every Wednesday on our website.

0: Woo!
1: Nice.
0: Leon Bridges. He's coming out with a new album in, I believe it's September, Happiness Anytime. And we've got a little, they released like a part one. So we got a sneak of like four or five songs. And that is one of them, Light the Way. The producers on that one are from the band Jungle. And I love this direction that Leon's taking with us. So I'm excited about this upcoming album. But stay tuned. There's more great music ahead at 9 o'clock. Malachi Coons is your host today for Headwaters. And then at 1, John Henningsgaard bringing us some On the River. And tonight it is the Dead Set. It's the second Thursday of the month. And Eric Mann is your host tonight.
1: Hey, can I talk about the Minnesota Lynx? They played last night.
0: No.
1: That wasn't actually a question?
0: Oh, okay.
1: Yeah,
0: just
1: no,
0: kidding.
1: I'm going.
0: No, tell me.
1: No, they played Portland, and so that's a problem because it started at 9.
0: P.M.
1: Game. Yes.
0: Oy.
1: Yes. So I was up a little later than I should be because that's what you got to do when you're a diehard fan. Boy, they were not playing well. They ended up winning, but at one point they were up like 20 points over Portland, and then all of a sudden it was a two-point game.
0: Oh.
1: They would go 5 minutes without any points, and they just were missing, and it was just off, and boy, was Coach shouting from the sidelines. I have a mutual friend who got to go to a recent Lynx game
0: just
1: that got second row, and he was shown on the, like his mom could see him on TV. I got to see his photos. But he talked about how watching the coach with the players, and he's like, you can tell how much they respect her, but she is almost scary. Like, it is like, do this now, do the, you know, and the look on their face, and they want to please her. And just to be, he was that close right behind the bench to see the mechanics. He had a picture of Olivia Miles, took off her earrings at the table and left them there, and he had a close-up of her earrings.
0: Oh, that's awesome.
1: I know.
0: Have you heard National Public Radio was doing a story on the Women's Baseball League?
1: Yes, I have heard a little bit about it.
0: Okay, and one of the reporters was saying they get paid $500 a game. That is, I mean, granted, they're just getting started, and there's only like four teams, but I could not even believe that number.
1: Yeah. Well, the Minnesota Lynx will play. They're the only team that has clinched the playoff. They're definitely going to be in the playoffs. And they still are, you know, number one. But yeah, I'm a little worried about them because it wasn't the best game ever. But I trust the coach. She will be on them about it. She did that. They had a loss a couple games ago and made it happen. So I was trying to check to see when our next game is. It's probably coming up this weekend. I'll take a look.
0: Do you think of cinched and clinched as the same word?
1: Oh, what did I say? Clinch or cinched?
0: You said clinched.
1: Are they not? Are you?
0: They're not the same word, but they, to me, seem like the same word, like the same meaning.
1: Yeah.
0: I feel like, is it interchangeable?
1: Cinched. I guess.
0: I mean, cinched is more like the...
1: Your waist. Yeah, you might cinch your...
0: Right.
1: The waist on your pants.
0: Thank you for translating what I did with my hands on the radio.
1: But I'm a Kari whisperer, is what I am. But I think it can, you know, be bigger than that.
0: I think clinched so too.
1: Seems more like an accomplishment, sort of, or something.
0: You secure it.
1: Yeah. Lynx will be playing Las Vegas Aces. That's going to be a tough game on Saturday at 7 o'clock. They're on the road, I believe, so they'll be in Las Vegas. So, still a lot of fun ahead. I'm excited for what the future is, and everybody playing really well. Our former player, Bridget Carlton's on the Portland team, and she's kind of their superstar, and she's a Canadian that is one of the most... She just smiles all the time, and it is so fun to see them before the game starts. Like, they hug her so hard, you know, her opponents, they lift her off the ground. They're so excited to see her again, and everybody's just really rooting everybody on. I'm seeing a lot more of when they knock someone down, that the person knocked them down will help lift them up, not just their teammates. You
0: Question for you about the WNBA. Caitlin Clark, you know, like, blew onto the scene, created a huge buzz around her. But it seems like people are not fans of her anymore, or is it the attitude? Is it what is, can you tell me what's happening here? Because I thought she was like a darling to the sport.
1: Yes. And she still is, you know, one of the best players. I mean, she's been in the league for 3 years now. her team has a lot of controversy. You've probably heard that stuff. Sophie Cunningham is on her team that made some transphobic remarks.
0: Okay.
1: People are not happy that she is not commenting either way on that one.
0: That Caitlin's not commenting on her teammate?
1: Yeah, because it's her fellow teammate. Also, I think, you know, it is, the league is so much better. You know, the following year after Caitlin Clark, Paige Beckers came on the scene. This year, the rookies of Olivia Miles, AZ Fudd, and these amazing players, it's not as much like, you know, she's the only star player. Mm-hmm. They still, though, I mean, I think those games sell out, like at the Target Center, when people still want to make sure they see her. She's also from Iowa, so it's the closest place. But also, I think there's a lot of, she's arguing with refs and doing a lot of that kind of stuff, which is sort of normal, and the flopping as they do in professional sports and stuff. But
0: Kayla just texted in and said, Caitlin is a flopper. That's really funny.
1: Oh my God. Right as I said it. Oh, it's just so goofy when you, and then they show the playback and you're like, you barely got hit and you're like laying flat down on the floor. What are you doing? But it's not just Caitlin. Lots and lots of players. That's how things happen. So, Kayla, glad you're watching. Maybe you have more to say about, I think it was an astute question there, Kari.
0: Okay, good. Also, had a text in from Lisa, we're talking about roadside attractions, and she said, you got to love the big fish in Bina, of course. How fun must that have been to eat in the belly of that thing when it was a hamburger stand? It was a hamburger stand? Is it still a restaurant? In Bina? I'm thinking of the one.
1: Yeah, that's the one.
0: That is Bina still?
1: Mm-hmm.
0: Oh, okay. And then she said, weren't you touched when it popped in the credits of National Lampoon's Family Vacation? I did not know this.
1: Huh. Wow.
0: Did you?
1: No, I did not know.
0: Are you a Lampoon's Vacation watcher of all the?
1: No, not really.
0: What?
1: I mean, Vacation, yes, but it's not one I need to watch again. And I've never seen all the way through a Christmas Vacation.
0: Are you kidding me?
1: Yeah, I'm sorry. Not my jam.
0: That is still a classic in my household every year. European Vacation?
1: No.
0: Big Ben, kids.
1: No.
0: There's Big Ben.
1: No.
0: What?
1: Mm-mm.
0: You can skip Vegas Vacation.
1: There's that many?
0: Yeah, that was like the newer one, and it was not as good.
1: Julia is telling us the Big Fish is still a supper club, weekend only, though.
0: Ah, okay. Oh, Tim. Hey, Tim. Tim texted in. You should come back and volunteer, Tim.
1: Mm-hmm.
0: He said, tell Kari and Heidi to look into geocaching as a fun and budget-friendly way to break up a long road trip and find interesting and unusual things along the way. I have never tried geocaching, but I totally would.
1: It'd be fun.
0: Is there an app for that?
1: Oh, yeah.
0: Okay.
1: It's all appy.
0: Okay.
1: Coming up next, local news and then more arts reporting coming from Andrew Dzingel.
2: For KAXE News, I'm Emma Crabb with the Up North Report. Over 1 million Minnesota voters took to the polls for a record-breaking primary midterm election. The Secretary of State's office reports this is the first time in the state's history that more than 1 million votes have been cast in a primary. About 25% of eligible voters participated in Tuesday's election, according to an unofficial count of the ballots. Ballots will continue to be reviewed and certified over the next few weeks. In the meantime, voters and candidates alike will turn their attention to the midterm general election on November 3rd. Democratic candidate Trina Swanson and Republican incumbent Pete Stauber are now set to face off in the 8th Congressional District midterm general election. Both candidates handily won their primary races on Tuesday night. For Swanson, it was an unforgettable moment.
3: I was looking at an app on my phone and I saw the check mark come up next to my name live, and I just got goosebumps.
2: Swanson, a Hermantown resident endorsed by the DFL party, earned over 77% of the vote. She says her background as a former federal worker appealed to voters.
3: I left a career that I absolutely loved because I took an oath to the Constitution and not an administration, and I wanted to keep my integrity. And I think that's resonating with voters.
2: Swanson's Democratic competitor, Luke Gulbronson of Eveleth, finished with less than 17%. After the defeat, Gulbronson posted a concession message congratulating Swanson and calling the race, quote, the honor of a lifetime. Swanson will now pivot to the general election against Stauber, who's been in the U.S. House of Representatives since 2019. The incumbent Republican, who is also from Hermantown, earned over 85% of the vote against challenger Anthony Hamilton. Stauber has easily won three general elections since a somewhat close race for the open seat in 2018, following the retirement of the late Representative Rick Nolan. Swanson says her plan to attract Stauber voters hinges on conversation. She wants to prove to voters that her policies, not Stauber's, will make a positive impact.
3: We're going to stick to the facts. We're going to look at his votes and how they have negatively impacted families in this district.
2: Stauber and Gulbronson did not respond to KXE's request for comment. Republican State Representative Mike Weiner ousted incumbent Senator Paul Utke in a close race in Senate District 5. Megan Buffington has more.
4: Weiner beat Utke by less than 2 percentage points, earning about 200 more votes. The representative dominated the southern half of the district that he represented in the Minnesota House, winning in Long Prairie, Staples, and Ferndale. Utke won all but 9 precincts in the northern half of the district, carrying Park Rapids, Pine River, and Monaga, but it wasn't enough to fend off the challenge from Weiner. The race was so close that a reporting error in Todd County led to Utke initially being declared the winner based on the results on the Secretary of State's website. In a statement, the county said an incorrect file was uploaded while results were being processed. The error was identified during review, and the results were corrected just after midnight. Human errors like this aren't uncommon on election night.
5: We don't actually call them official results until we've gone through everything with a fine-tooth comb.
4: Pam Smith is the elections administrator in Cass County. She says starting Wednesday, election workers will go through an extensive proofing process before presenting the results to a canvassing board. That board will certify the results for the county. Then they'll send everything to the state canvassing board for another review and certification of higher-level races. Megan Buffington, KAXE News.
2: The Minnesota Department of Revenue is hosting a series of public listening sessions with the stated goal of finding meaningful ways to support property taxpayers. The sessions are taking place from August to October. They will examine the state's property tax system and explore recommendations to make the system more understandable, accessible, and accountable to property taxpayers. One of these meetings is planned from 1 to 2:30 p.m. Thursday and is available to attend virtually. Find more information at KAXE.org. That's it for the Up North Report. From the KAXE News Desk, I'm Emma Crabb, telling the stories of Northern Minnesota through local news.
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1: Do you need me to hold something for you so you can stand up, Heidi? I actually love the whole concept of that, because if you've been to Nashville, it is all bachelorette parties. I mean, mostly. And I can just imagine, like, overhearing this situation where friends are trying to help their friend up and relating it to life.
0: They're maybe wearing their princess sash.
1: And, maybe we need some of that energy a little bit, you know?
0: For sure.
1: Yeah. That's Maya DeVitri off her new album, All My Faith. Bachelorette Lessons was the name of that song. 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
0: Slight chance of rain this morning, cloudy, then sunny skies, highs 79 to 82, and partly cloudy tonight with lows 53 to 59. 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
1: Bemidji Symphony Orchestra kicks off its season Saturday, August 15th at 7 p.m. at Bemidji High School Auditorium. Guest singer Emily Walter joins the orchestra on popular Broadway tunes in this concert called Places, People, It's Showtime. Andrew DeZingle has this story.
2: My name is Andrew DeZingle, and I'm the producer of Area Voices. Bemidji Symphony Orchestra's new season, Musical Escapades, begins this Saturday, August 15th at 7 p.m. at the Bemidji High School Auditorium. Today, I'm joined by the new executive director, Matea Elhard, to talk about what we can expect this upcoming season of the Bemidji Symphony Orchestra. First off, tell me, who makes up the Bemidji Symphony Orchestra?
3: Well, it's a huge group effort. Myself, but most importantly, our musical artistic director, Dr. Beverly Everett, of course all the musicians and the board members. We've got a lot of volunteers that help us out, and I would say the audience also makes up the orchestra, because that's who we perform for.
2: Yeah, the musicians are all volunteers, correct?
3: Not necessarily, no. Recently, we have been able to reimburse musicians for their time.
2: Oh, okay.
3: So that's something that we're excited about, that we're able to offer. There are some that volunteer, but that's their choice. And mostly, though, we like to compensate artists.
2: Excellent. So how do the musicians, like, what's the process for them to join the Bemidji Symphony Orchestra?
3: They get a hold of our personnel manager, Gretchen Rush, and her information is on our website. So if you contact her, then she can get you set up with your spot in the orchestra.
2: What have we got planned for the 2026-27 season?
3: A lot of good stuff. Starting on Saturday, August 15th, of course, is our season opener entitled Places, People, It's Showtime. And we're bringing in a guest soloist, Emily Walter, as well as a few BSU students. That'll be a fun surprise. We're doing a bunch of Broadway hits at that concert. Then in October, we've got a John Williams, A Musical Life. So if you are a big John Williams fan or a movie music fan, that's definitely a concert not to miss. In November, we are doing our Nordic Adventures, bringing in pianist Oda Voltersvink, playing Grieg's Piano Concerto. We also will be doing a new fundraiser initiative that we've entitled the House Concerts at Concordia Language Villages, and that is going to be at the Norwegian Village, and that'll be, I think, just prior to that Nordic Adventures concert. And December, of course, is our holiday concert. We do a whole mix of all holiday music, and that's on a Sunday this year, finally. We have had to schedule it on a Tuesday, I think, in the past quite a bit, which isn't ideal, but this year, December 6th, at 3 p.m. on a Sunday, we have our holiday concert. In February, we have our classic violin solos from the big screen. That's another cinema-heavy concert. Both of our co-concert masters, Elliot Kivy and Sarah Hamron, will be playing some violin solos from all of your cinematic classics. In April, we have a really exciting concert called Join the Dance, featuring cellist Hannah Holman, and also a world premiere composition by Rebecca Burkhart. We were able to get a grant with the Bemidji Area Arts Endowment for this commission, and it's a really cool piece that is inspired by a children's book by a Canadian Ojibwe author, Richard Wagamese, and it's How Animal People Choose Their Leader. We're excited about that. Let's see, then we end our season with Fame's Bright Sky. We have another pianist, Anne Duhamel, coming in, and we'll be doing a bunch of great pieces then. Another thing to be excited for this year is we're bringing back the Bloody Mary Battle, and we'll be having that at the Loft Event Center this year.
2: So you just became the executive director this summer for the Bemidji Symphony Orchestra. First off, what does the executive director do?
3: A lot. I don't even know where to begin. It's all behind the scenes work that makes the concert go on. You know, ticket sales, publicity. We really have a volunteer board, and so I have to credit the volunteer board for all the work that they do. There's a lot of passionate individuals who have been part of the board for many, many years. And as far as I'm concerned, they're kind of leading the show. I'm just there to do the busy work of, you know, season ticket sales and handling donations, corresponding with people, just kind of connecting people, setting things up, putting pieces where they need to go. And yeah, we'll see, I guess. I've not been in the position very long, so I'm sure it'll be an adventure of figuring out what exactly I do.
2: But you do have a history of music, so can you tell me about kind of your past with music and what drew you to want to be part of the Bemidji Symphony Orchestra team?
3: I've been a musician my whole life, and I've also kind of found myself in leadership positions, you know, appointed to choir president, choir vice president, publicity manager, soprano section leader, stuff like that. And so I kind of just carried that momentum of being appointed to those positions, thinking that that's something that I could do professionally. And so I started playing with the orchestra about 10 years ago. And then about 5 years ago, I became the stage manager. And I had kind of thought about when the executive director role had become open in the past. That was something that I was interested in. I've also done a lot of clerical administrative work with the Department of Natural Resources, actually. And so I just have skills, I think, that have all kind of led me here. And it's kind of one of those things, you know, we all hear, if you find the right job, it shouldn't feel like a job. And that's exactly what this is. It's just a total passion project. And it really hasn't felt like a day of work since I've started. And so I think that's a good sign.
2: Yeah, that's great.
3: Yeah.
2: So you mentioned that there's also volunteers who aren't musicians. What do those volunteers do?
3: They do a lot of important stuff. Distributing posters around town, talking to, you know, donor relations. There's a lot of good connections that people have in the community. You'll see them at concerts, our ushers that hand you programs, just kind of helping make people that are in the orchestra comfortable. We brainstorm. I would say they volunteer their ideas to the orchestra so we can have fun projects. And they're just willing and able to help when you ask. And it's just great. It seems like any time I've had to ask upon someone to help out with something, I have more than enough volunteers. So it's been wonderful to work with everyone so far.
2: The Bemidji Symphony Orchestra has become sort of a staple of the Bemidji area. What do you think it is about that has not only inspired local musicians to take part in, but people who aren't even musicians who want to help something like this succeed? What is it about it that drives such passion in people?
3: I think it's exciting to be part of something that's big. And, you know, an orchestra, you can recognize the work that goes into that with all the rehearsals, and the graphic designer makes a very beautiful art out of all of our publicity, which I'm a huge fan of. And I think it's just exciting to be part of the experience of the orchestra, and that's something that I'm hoping to really help the orchestra grow in, is creating an experience of attending the orchestra. And I think live music is something, as you know, is just something to really be cherished and not necessarily, I don't know, I think it's really a nice, grounding, calming experience to attend an orchestra concert, but it can also be very invigorating and stimulating. You know, once you're actually there, some people might have this idea that classical music can be boring, but I would argue the opposite. You know, your imagination can totally run wild when you're sitting in a concert and not distracted by anything else. I think it's just a really healthy headspace to be in, and I hope that people really understand that and cherish that. And if they haven't been to an orchestra concert, knowing that that's what you get for your ticket price, you really get an experience that is like none other. And I think it's just nice to support, you know, your friends, your family, your neighbors, your coworkers. There's so many different people in the orchestra as musicians. You know, they're not necessarily full-time musicians. They've got jobs at banks and schools and wherever else people work. So I think it's just fun for people to come see their friends, family, and neighbors. And
4: it's so neat going to shows like these and seeing like, hey, I know that person and that person and that person and that person. And like, I had no idea that they played this instrument and at this level too.
3: Yeah. A lot of times people say, I recognize you from somewhere. And I say, well, I'm in the Bemidji Symphony Orchestra. Oh, you're the person that runs around in the back playing all the instruments. And yeah, that's where you know me from. And so it's kind of fun.
4: As an executive director, do you have other goals that you're hoping to reach as, you know, now being the person in charge?
3: Well, I would argue I'm not necessarily in charge. I think, you know, this really is an art project that our music director is at the helm of. I'm just more of a supporting role. So I want to be able to take everyone else's ideas and see what we can do, all the nitty-gritty details to get those ideas accomplished. I guess I'm really in a position right now. I want to listen and learn and absorb as much as I can. Despite having been involved with the orchestra for about 10 years, I still think there's a lot to learn. And I want to make sure that we have a good, strong foundation to be able to make all those dreams come true. I don't think that we could move forward and grow unless we know we're stronger in certain areas. So I want to make sure that we're just really strong in the basic areas of any organization that can set us up for success.
4: And I suppose you had to go with the wheels already running, having joined just months before the first performance.
3: Yes. It's been really, I've been thrown to the wolves, as they say. But I'm super grateful for our previous executive director, Katie Lutz. She's been on board and she'll be on board until the first concert to kind of guide me through the process. And yeah, it's a very busy time of year setting up the new season. But I've had a very supportive board. And like I said, the volunteers and Katie and everyone's just been so helpful getting me set up to where I need to be. And yeah, it's been really fun. It's been really exciting and lots going on. I think I'll have a little more time to breathe later on this winter once we've got everything going. But right now I'm just enjoying all the excitement of it all.
4: Where can people get tickets for the upcoming performances?
3: They can get tickets. Of course, they're always available at the door. And then we sell tickets out of Lucan's Village Foods. And we've got an office space here, too, downtown. So you can always buy tickets just right at the office. However, I would say the most popular route is you can mail in a check with our season ticket package, kind of our mailer that we mail out to regular attendees. And you can also go online to our website, and that's a really easy and popular way to buy the tickets. I just think it's a really good time to check out the Bemidji Symphony Orchestra if you haven't or if it's been a while. I think there's always exciting things. I think there's new musicians coming in all the time. Like you said, all these different guest artists are great to check out. And truly, I think being able to sit at an orchestra concert for, you know, an hour of your day and just calm down and really get into the music and not be distracted, have a focused listening session to music, I think can really change you. It could be a life-changing experience. I truly think that if you haven't had a chance to check out the Bemidji Symphony Orchestra live here at the Bemidji High School, that's something you should put on your calendar. So I hope to see a lot of new people at the orchestra, and all the returning audience members, of course, is wonderful to see. And I'm just grateful for everyone who is a fan and who continues to support us.
4: Matea Elhart has been my guest today. The first show of the Bemidji Symphony Orchestra season will be this Saturday at 7 p.m. at the Bemidji High School Auditorium. 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
0: One of the many things going on this weekend in northern Minnesota. What are you going to be up to? You can text us 218-326-1234.
1: There is a slight chance for some rain today. Cloudy, becoming mostly sunny, highs 79 to about 82 degrees. And Friday looks mostly sunny, highs again 79 to 83. Might see some rain and thunderstorms Friday into Saturday.
0: 18th Annual Lakes Area Music Festival is continuing on. 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
0: The Crazy Days Rummage and Bake Sale from the Bemidji Senior Center is Friday and Saturday. 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

A little soul blues here on KAXE. That one from an artist coming to Duluth this weekend for the 37th edition of the Bayfront Blues Festival. We just heard from one Johnny Rawls, a soul blues singer. That was from his debut in 1989. Title track of his first release called Here We Go. Rawls is playing first on Saturday. And someone I mentioned in the set list as, if you're going, you know, don't skip the early acts. Rawls also had a long career with O.V. Wright, we're going to hear when we get back to the tunes, before he ventured out onto his own music. And lots of great modern blues musicians over in Duluth this weekend. Before Rawls, we heard this Angela Autumn tune, Electric Lizard, which I believe came out early on in July last month. New artist to me, another one on Garhole Records, which is a record label that I've been kind of growing to love over the last few years. Nick Shoulders was the first artist that I tapped into from them. Now Minnesota's own Creekbed Carter Hogan, and they've had some other artists. And this Angela Autumn, beautiful Appalachian kind of folk Americana voice. That song is called Electric Lizard. And sometimes when songs have many FCC violations, they don't even bother. But I love that they just went ahead and just cut out all those. Not hard to tell what was going on there. That's going to be out on a new album called Believer. Twisted Teens and Edith Frost rounding out our first set of music on Headwaters today. I'm Malachi Coons, filling in for the On Vacation DJ Dang. And I do have a very cool new Irish folk punk band banger for you, so you might not even know it's not DJ Dang. Stay tuned for that from the Mary Wallopers. We've also got our album of the week on the way at 9:30 from Mr. Adrian Young. Ever prolific, always high quality, and doing something a little new in his vein, but a new dance-focused effort that is coming up. We've also got more on Joni Mitchell, our pick of 76. We've got our slice of green cheese, of course, on the way. Going to pay tribute to Nancy Griffith, who passed away on this day 5 years ago. Got some love at the Five and Dime on the way. And we'll see what else we get to on the show this morning. Thanks for tuning in. 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More info on Facebook. Lots of folks chiming in this morning on favorite roadside attractions, whether it is a statue or a historical marker or a thrift store, anything to kind of break up the drive, or maybe that you drive specifically to an ice cream shop. Let us know, 218-326-1234. Minnesota is definitely the land of the big fish roadside attraction. That seems to be, you know, our the most recurring theme you find. But we've got the Ball of Twine as well. We got some classics that are probably up there, you know, internationally known. Paul and Babe, maybe internationally known is really excessive, but Midwest, regionally known. We'll go with that. But yeah, I'd love to hear from you, 218-326-1234. Let's go to some O.V. Wright. As mentioned, you just heard Johnny Rawls before he ventured off on his own. He was in the band of O.V. Wright, who kind of a lesser-known southern soul singer from the 60s and 70s, but I think he's got some great tunes. And many years before Motorhead did Ace of Spades, O.V. Wright did it.

That is Grace Cummings here on KAXE, and a tune that is coming out on a full album just tomorrow, one that I'm very much looking forward to. Australian artist with a very unique voice, her Ramona album. Let's see, a couple years ago now, I believe 2024, really caught on here at KAXE. And one of those voices, you instantly know it's Grace Cummings. That's the title track from the album coming out tomorrow called Blood Horse, getting shades of a fitter, happier, healthier, OK Computer there in the chorus of that one. Cat Power before that, we heard an early tune from her called Nude as the News, and Ovi Wright rounding out that set. Just about 30 minutes after 9 o'clock, this is Headwaters. Every weekday, your source for great music from 9 to 11 here on People Powered KAXE. I'm Malachi Coons. Coming up after this, the World Cafe at 11. And looking at your host for the rest of today, we've got John Henningsgaard hosting On the River from 1 to 4 o'clock. And then it's the Dead Set tonight. Stay tuned for that. Eric Mann from 7 to 10. And Henningsgaard, who I mentioned, is hosting this afternoon, also playing a couple shows around in La Porte this Saturday and Sunday. He and Two Hearted are playing two times, 1:30 on Saturday and 12:30 on Sunday at the Forest Edge Winery's Art Fair over there in La Porte. Already mentioned the Bayfront Blues Festival is going on this weekend. Tonight, a couple of shows. Trent Bergeron playing at Gregory Park in Brainerd, 6 o'clock. And then Willie Martin and the Rangers are at Carl Schuster Park in Bowabic. That one's at 6:30. Both of those kind of city-hosted summer concert series. If you have information on any of anything like that or any other concerts we should know about for our calendar or for the set list feature, send them to music@kaxe.org. 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It is time for our album of the week, Afro Disco Mikasa from Adrian Young. This is one he made specifically for the dance floor, and it's kind of drawing from his work of the past 6 years with the Jazz is Dead collection, although different, but definitely inspired by some of the jazz masters he got to work with, like Afrobeat co-founder Tony Allen and high life pioneer Ebo Taylor, who I got to see last year at the Fine Line, not that long before Taylor passed away, which I'll always remember that as kind of one of those special concerts of a legendary figure of music that I love that I got to see, and I was glad to see Jazz is Dead spotlighted him. And definitely a healthy dose of those two on this new album, Afrobeat, Disco, Funk, and it really makes you want to boogie. Let us know what you think of this one. It's called Fire in the Disco, our new album of the week from Adrian Young.

0: some Nicole Atkins for you here on People Powered KAXE. 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Some funkier side of country going along with the Jimmy Castor Bunch. Craziness of Super Sound and Adrian Young's Fire in the Disco. 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And also hearing our pick of 76, which is housed there. Stay tuned for that one. Looking at Joni Mitchell from 50 years ago, Hajira album that is coming up towards 10 o'clock. Stay tuned in just a moment here. Our slice of green cheese for you. Right now, I want to take a little look in at our forecast for the next couple of days. Becoming mostly sunny as we continue on today. Highs around 80. Once again, back into the low 50s overnight. Been a little stretch of kind of similar 80s highs and mid-50s lows. Tomorrow, you guessed it, mostly sunny. Highs around 80. There is some possible rain and thunderstorms tomorrow night. Lows in the upper 50s. Saturday, we have a good chance right now for showers and thunderstorms. Cloudy highs in the upper 70s. Right now, checking in around our area, it is 72 and sunny here in Grand Rapids. 70 still mostly cloudy in Bemidji. And pretty much the same across the board, hanging out right around 70 right now across northern Minnesota. And a mix of sunny to mostly cloudy in Brainerd. Kind of looks like the sun is coming out across the area. Again, our question of the week, what are your favorite roadside attractions? Whatever they might be, love you to send those in to 218-326-1234. We are hosting another volunteer training on Monday, August 24th. Do you want to be a DJ? Have you ever been interested in picking out the music that gets played on this station? It's a ton of fun. I know a few of us, that's kind of how we got started into public radio. I started as a college student. Walked by a group of folks at a college radio station who were recruiting new volunteers, signed up for an email, and the rest is history. But for a while there, just doing it for the love of music, as so many folks do here. That's what makes KAXE a special thing. And having a really kind of diverse and you know, growing and many volunteers behind makes our sound even more varied, which I love. So we'd love for you to join us on Monday, August 24th, 6 to 7:30. Email volunteer at kaxe.org with any questions or to confirm your attendance. And wherever you are hearing this, wherever you're living, you can attend that training if you would like and still host your shows. Once you are make it through the very easy training, you can go back and host out of KVXC in Bemidji. It is time for our slice of green cheese, our daily trivia question. Be the first to call in with the correct answer, and we will send you a coupon for a treat at an area business. Our thanks goes out to today's sponsors, Keg and Cork in Bemidji, Crow Wing Food Co-op in Brainerd, and Hotel Rapids in Grand Rapids for making the daily slice of green cheese possible. If you have won sometime in the last 30 days, please hold your calls and give someone else a chance. Here is today's question. The director known as the Master of Suspense was born on this day in 1899. What is his name? If you know the answer or want to make a guess, call 218-326-1234. The question again is, the director known as the Master of Suspense was born on this day in 1899. What is his name? Call 218-326-1234 with your guess.
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0: Ladies and gentlemen, we do have a winner. You can hold your calls for a slice of green cheese. 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

It is Wax Taylor here on KAXE. I was thinking about going a little trickier with our slice of green cheese and making you pick or at least identify which movies are sampled in that classic Wax Taylor Que Sera song. But they are multiple samples from films by the answer to our slice of green cheese today here on KAXE. Congratulations to Cindy from Bemidji, who will be going to Harmony Food Co-op. Cindy correctly answered our question today, which was, the director known as the Master of Suspense was born on this day in 1899. What is his name? And the correct answer there is Alfred Hitchcock. And yep, Que Sera there has samples of, let's see, I believe The Man Who Knew Too Much. And there's some more in there as well that I am blanking on. Been a long time since I actually seen any Hitchcock movies. But nonetheless, you listen every weekday around 9:45 for the slice of green cheese. And be sure to tune in Saturday nights for our regular two-hour green cheese trivia show. Your host this Saturday will be Justine Jacobson. Back to the tunes here on Headwaters. We've got the latest from Sierra Ferrell.

0: A little bit of a different direction from Sierra Farrell. I am loving that one right there. It is called Trying to Love You. Farrell, after two incredible albums that both were a melding of Western, bluegrass, old-time music, definitely some country, very kind of Appalachian Virginia-style music, a little more sweeping, grand, kind of psychedelic country tune on that one. Haven't released information on a full album, but Farrell is going to be coming to Minnesota. Anyone checking her out, let me know. 218-326-1234. She's playing with Tanya Tucker August 30th at the grandstand of the Minnesota State Fair, which I think she's doing multiple dates with Tanya Tucker as well, which would be a... let me double check on that. But I think that would be a pretty cool show to check out. I got to see Farrell a couple times over the years. Both shows were incredible. Again, not a lot of songs like that one in her catalog, so we will see what comes next. 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I'm Malachi Coons, your Headwaters host this Thursday. Coming up at 11 o'clock, the World Cafe, and then John Henningsgaard hosting On the River at 1. It is time for our pick of 76.
1: Released in November of 1976, Hajira is Joni Mitchell's eighth album and a fine example of her restless and fiercely independent spirit. She once described herself as a singing playwright, and Hajira makes a serious case for that description. Each song is a complete story drawn from her own life. In this album, we hear Mitchell digging even deeper into her jazz explorations, moving away from rock musician session players and instead working with musicians like Jaco Pastorius, who helped her channel the sounds she was craving. Hajira is a whole unit, a collection of songs that wander and sometimes meander, very much channeling the road trip journey that inspired them. This album proves Mitchell isn't simply a songwriter. She constantly redefined what a song could sound like, what a woman could say, and where a musician could go when she refused to stay put.

A little 1-2 punch from the island of Ireland here on KAXE. That is the Undertones. They're a big hit. They are from Derry in Northern Ireland. Both lead singer Fergal Sharkey and bassist Michael Bradley is celebrating a birthday today. Had to throw that classic tune from them. It's kind of have a life of its own, as very famously John Peel's kind of favorite song of all time, I believe. But lots of great tunes from the Undertones. And then a group from Ireland before that, who just put out new music. We heard from the Mary Wallopers, and their new tune is Kit Kat Club, part of a new single they put out. And they are kind of a folk punk mixing traditional Irish music as well group that alongside folks like Kneecap and a few others, and Lancum, doing really cool music from the island of Ireland right now. We started off that set, Joni Mitchell's kind of meandering, wandering Amelia. It is 13 minutes after 10 o'clock. This is People Powered Radio, KAXE. I'm Malachi Coons. You are listening to our every weekday from 9 to 11 music spotlight called Headwaters. It's your source for great music, connecting what is coming out right now to what has come out before. And we've got new music from a BBO Sound Machine coming up next. It is county fair time. There are more. Had a series of them last week. More this week, like Beltrami County Fair runs through the 16th in Bemidji. Carleton County Fair also through the 16th in Barnum. And Central St. Louis County Fair runs through the 16th, but starts tomorrow. And that one is in Meadowlands. Crossing Arts Alliance in Brainerd presents Reflections of Reality by painter Roger Dullinger now through September 12th. There's a reception and artist talk Friday, August 14th, tomorrow from 5 until 7. And the North Country Trail Association is putting on a hike through Grand Rapids tomorrow. Meet at the Itasca County Family YMCA parking lot at 6 for a brief ice cream social before a 4-mile one-way hike to East Rapids Elementary. You can either catch a ride back to the Y or hike back from there. 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A BBO Sound Machine have a new album called Chopping Mountain coming out mid-September, just about a month from now, and they just put out their fourth single from the new project. And it's a little bit of a departure from their typical kind of electro, very up-tempo, very not chaotic, but usually pretty high energy and a lot going on in their songs, kind of fusing West African and electro music from the UK in a really unique style that they have curated over their last several albums. But this one, it's kind of like a stacked soul song a little bit. It's got some very sweet horns. It's a song about love. And we're going to pair this one with when I think of horn-filled love songs. Got to go with some Curtis Mayfield. So that is coming up next. Right now, first, it is a BBO Sound Machine.

Nancy Griffith, Love at the Five and Dime here on KAXE, sending that one out on the fifth anniversary of Griffith's passing back in 2021. Definitely an artist up there with, you know, never been kept tabs on or tracked, but if you had to think of artists who have been played the most on KAXE over the decades, Nancy Griffith would absolutely be right up there. And that's her biggest tune, Love at the Five and Dime, to go along with a few different ways to sing about love. Curtis Mayfield, the horns, the message of that song too resonates, but man, Curtis Mayfield's horns are like, when I think about melody, that is what comes to my head first. So in Love from his No Place Like America Today album, and a BBO Sound Machine, starting off a couple of older tunes with a brand new one. They've got a new record coming out next month called Chomping Mountain. It is 10:30. 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Checking in on more live music, Jordan Messerolles performing tomorrow, 5 p.m. in Nisswa at Big Axe Brewing. The Kenny Fiedler Band's at the Terrace in Aiken, 7 p.m. tomorrow. I did see they released that one has sort of been sold out. They will have a limited amount of tickets at the door for that event. So it's a take-your-chance kind of situation, but not a guaranteed spot at that one. Two Hearted at Forest Edge Winery Art Fair, as mentioned, Saturday and Sunday at the Art Fair. That is just south of LaPorte. And then the Blues Festival going on this weekend. Are you heading to any shows or seen some good ones lately? I'd love to hear from you. 218-326-1234. Now we're going to hear a Minnesota artist next that I know has played in Grand Rapids before. Some legendary shows at the skate park here in town. And I am talking about one of the members of the Blind Shake, who has a new record coming out and a new skate punk sort of lo-fi project called I Will Die in This Jean Jacket, which is a fantastic band name, if I do say so myself. I never was cool enough to wear a jean jacket, but I still like where they're going. They got a new song out called Too Bright, and it's all recorded directly to tape. This album is meant to be kind of both a love letter to mixtapes made for skating back in the day, and also as a pushback against AI in music. So all analog on this one. Again, this is new music from an artist who was in The Blind Shake, and they are from Marble, Minnesota. Check out this new tune called Too Bright here on KAXE.

That is Shannon Lay and those wonderful vocals, The Calling, the name of that one, and her new album, Past the Veil, here on KAXE. Our album of the week last week remains in heavy rotation for me. So many different, largely laid back, but still keeping it interesting with songs in that mood. And yeah, definitely she's been drawn on. I know she's talked about artists like Nick Drake, Vashti Bunyan, a variety of different 70s kind of British folk artists, and you can hear it especially in The Calling. Alejandro Escovedo, before that, we heard Can't Make Me Run from his Big Station album, teaming up with Tony Visconti for that one. And Too Bright started that set, I Will Die in This Jean Jacket. That is Minnesota music, and it's got Jim Blaha, formerly of The Blind Shake, now doing a little lo-fi indie punk music. It's 10:45. This is Headwaters. 15 more minutes of songs that I've got picked out for you today. Then the World Cafe comes your way from 11 to 1. John Henningsgaard hosting On the River from 1 to 4. And this evening, it is The Dead Set. Your host for that show from 7 to 10 is going to be Eric Mann tonight. Coming up Saturday night, 9 p.m., After Dark. Have you checked it out yet? Probably. It's been going for a little while, but such a cool feature to have different styles of music and deep dive into different genres. And we've got a new one that we haven't had before coming up this Saturday. DJ Ben Frankenstein is doing down tempo and break beats. Looking forward to that show. It's after Green Cheese Saturday nights, and it's for styles of music outside the normal KAXE mix, like punk, hip hop, electronic, different themed shows, lots of metal, and much more. Tune in for that one. Also, I want to let you know that every second Thursday of each month, the Grand Rapids MS Support Group meets at the meeting room in the IM Hotel. It's from 11 to 12:30, so starting shortly here, this event is open to all. Crow Wing County Master Gardeners have a plant sale this Saturday from 9 to noon at Northland Arboretum in Brainerd. 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And Sampaguita and Aiken has their Better Together Wednesdays, a weekly community social event from 2 to 7 p.m. Includes games, art, music, and dancing. Find Sampaguita on Facebook for more information. One more artist that is making the trip to Duluth this weekend, John Primer. We've got one of his new albums in right now, a project that he and his friends put together to pay tribute to a longtime blues venue in Chicago called Teresa's Lounge, and collected a lot of different folks. Kind of a place where over the years, lots of famous blues artists have played in Chicago, and John Primer's playing Saturday in Duluth. Here's one from the new record called Little by Little on KAXE.

0: More Minnesota music to take us out of Headwaters today. Another Sadie Gustafson Zook track from her House on the Park album. Available only on Bandcamp, not on streaming. A fundraiser album released earlier this year. And you've been able to hear it right here on KAXE. That one is called Kitchen. Sweet Meg with the Weed Smoker's Dream. And John Primer, Little by Little. He's playing Bayfront Blues Festival on Saturday. You are tuned in to 91.7 KAXE Grand Rapids, 90.5 KBXE Bagley Bemidji, at 89.9 in Brainerd, and on your smart speaker. 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Coming up, World Cafe in just a moment. On the River at 1, 2 hours of hand-picked folk, rock, jazz, blues, and music from all around the world. John Henningsgaard, your host this afternoon, and tonight, Eric Mann bringing you the Dead Set from 7 until 10 o'clock. Sunny skies expected today. We've got highs around 80. That'll continue tomorrow as well. There's a chance of possible rain and thunderstorms tomorrow overnight, but the best chance for rain coming up is Saturday. Once again, highs for the weekend looking like mid to upper 70s right now around the area. It is pretty much sunny across the board. I do see some showers in the vicinity of Bemidji, 71 there, and up to 75 and sunny here in Grand Rapids. I'm Malachi Coons. Thanks for tuning in. Got Headwaters tomorrow right back here at 9 o'clock again. Now it's time for the World Cafe.
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0: But as you get lost in the rhythm, there's a good chance Carpenter is just working through some sort of trauma. He's called his music Groovy Bummer Folk. And in just a few weeks, he's set to release his new album, King of Having Fun. Today, we've got a mini concert with the Nashville singer-songwriter featuring songs new and old, recorded earlier this spring at the Non-Convention. Plus, later in the hour, Nicole Atkins has a new home on Chris Isaak's record label and a new album, which means, yes, a new song. It's called When the Night Falls. When the night falls. It's a good hour. You should stick around. I'm Kaleo. This is World Cafe.
1: For KAXE News, I'm Emma Crabb with the Up North Report. Over 1 million Minnesota voters took to the polls for a record-breaking primary midterm election. The Secretary of State's office reports this is the first time in the state's history that more than a million votes have been cast in a primary. About 25% of eligible voters participated in Tuesday's election, according to an unofficial count of the ballots. Ballots will continue to be reviewed and certified over the next few weeks. In the meantime, voters and candidates alike will turn their attention to the midterm general election on November 3rd. Democratic candidate Trina Swanson and Republican incumbent Pete Stauber are now set to face off in the 8th Congressional District midterm general election. Both candidates handily won their primary races on Tuesday night. For Swanson, it was an unforgettable moment.
2: I was looking at an app on my phone and I saw the check mark come up next to my name live, and I just got goosebumps.
1: Swanson, a Hermantown resident endorsed by the DFL party, earned over 77% of the vote. She says her background as a former federal worker appealed to voters.
2: I left a career that I absolutely loved because I took an oath to the Constitution and not an administration, and I wanted to keep my integrity. And I think that's resonating with voters.
1: Swanson's Democratic competitor,

0: Rick Nolan. Swanson says her plan to attract stopper voters hinges on conversation. She wants to prove to voters that her policies, not Stauber's, will make a positive impact.
1: We're going to stick to the facts. We're going to look at his votes and how they have negatively impacted families in this district.
0: Stauber and Gulbronson did not respond to KXC's request for comment. Republican State Representative Mike Weiner ousted incumbent Senator Paul Utke in a close race in Senate District 5. Megan Buffington has more.
2: Weiner beat Utke by less than 2 percentage points, earning about 200 more votes. The representative dominated the southern half of the district that he represented in the Minnesota House, winning in Long Prairie, Staples, and Ferndale. Utke won all but 9 precincts in the northern half of the district, carrying Park Rapids, Pine River, and Monaga, but it wasn't enough to fend off the challenge from Weiner. The race was so close that a reporting error in Todd County led to Utke initially being declared the winner based on the results on the Secretary of State's website. In a statement, the county said an incorrect file was uploaded while results were being processed. The error was identified during review, and the results were corrected just after midnight. Human errors like this aren't uncommon on election night.
3: We don't actually call them official results until we've gone through everything with a fine-tooth comb.
2: Pam Smith is the elections administrator in Cass County. She says starting Wednesday, election workers will go through an extensive proofing process before presenting the results to a canvassing board. That board will certify the results for the county. Then they'll send everything to the state canvassing board for another review and certification of higher-level races. Megan Buffington, KAXE News.
0: The Minnesota Department of Revenue is hosting a series of public listening sessions with the stated goal of finding meaningful ways to support property taxpayers. The sessions are taking place from August to October. They will examine the state's property tax system and explore recommendations to make the system more understandable, accessible, and accountable to property taxpayers. One of these meetings is planned from 1 to 2:30 p.m. Thursday and is available to attend virtually. Find more information at KAXE.org. That's it for the Up North Report. From the KAXE News Desk, I'm Emma Crabb, telling the stories of northern Minnesota through local news.
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5: From NPR, it's World Cafe. Hey, I am Kaleo. Nicholas Carpenter of Medium Build says of the music he makes, quote, "If you slow all of my songs down, they're just 3-chord bummer country tunes." Like that sentiment, Carpenter has spent the last decade crafting deeply personal songs that balance humor, vulnerability, and heart. Originally from Georgia, Nicholas started making music in Anchorage, Alaska, before finding his way to Nashville. He had a breakout in 2024 with his record Country, and is set to release his new album, King of Having Fun, on September 4th. Carpenter says it's Alan Jackson country mixed with alt-rock like Weezer and Harvey Danger. Consider me interested. Today, Medium Bill joins us for a mini-concert recorded earlier this year at the Non-Convention. It begins with the song from that 2024 album, Country. Here is Crying Over You from Medium Build.

0: Recorded live in Philadelphia, it is Medium Build with a new song to wrap up this mini concert. It is called Cone Off. New album, King of Having Fun, due out September 4th. Want to thank mix engineers Josh Block and Jimmy Mansfield for their work on the session. And we've got more World Cafe in just a minute.
1: 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We're looking for new voices for our airwaves here to host On the River and our other volunteer-led shows like KAXE After Dark. Our next class is on Monday, August 24th at the KAXE studio in Grand Rapids from 6 to 7:30. 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Hope to see you there. Here's more from the World Cafe.
0: Welcome back. It's World Cafe. Thanks again to Medium Build. 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Hat tip to our line producer, Will Loftus, and our senior producer, Kimberly Junod, for their work on the session. Nico Case released a memoir last year, currently working on a new musical, an adaptation of Thelma and Louise. Looking forward to that. Let's go back to 2009 for this one from Middle Cyclone. It's People Got a Lot of Nerve. Nico Case on the Cafe.

0: Courtney Barnett, One Thing at a Time. Creature of Habit is her latest album, and Courtney talked about how she'd hit a wall but ended up being saved by the presence of a praying mantis. It was a good conversation. You can hear it at worldcafe.org. Up next, Chris Isaak's label has a new artist, and we've got a new song to play from said artist when we get back to World Cafe.
1: More from the World Cafe in just a bit. Coming up at 1 o'clock today, you are on the river. John Henningsgaard is your host. And tonight, it's the Dead Set. It's the second Thursday of the month. And Eric Mann is your host for that tonight, coming up at 7. 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
0: Welcome back to World Cafe. I'm Kaleo. Nicole Atkins has a new album and a new home for said album, Wicked Game Records, which, yes, is the label of Chris Isaak. It's an imprint on Sun Records, so very cool. The new album is called Drama. It is out in the middle of September. Here is something that she says sounds like the drama of heartache. It's called When the Night Falls.

0: Wrapping up this hour of World Cafe with Tom Petty, Room at the Top, a song about very particular coffee orders. Thanks so much for being here today. 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Couldn't make the show without them. We produce this program from WXPN at the University of Pennsylvania in Philadelphia. I'm Kaleo. Catch you on the next World Cafe from NPR.
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2: 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I'm Kari Hedlund, and thanks for being here this afternoon. Weather will be becoming clear throughout the day with a slight chance for some rain, highs 79 to about 82 degrees. Overnight tonight, similar to what we've been seeing, lows in the mid-50s, and Friday looks mostly sunny, highs 79 to about 83. Good chance for some showers and thunderstorms on Saturday, highs again in the mid-70s to 80 degrees. 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There's a reception and artist talk tomorrow from 5 to 7. And Minds and Pines Revisited is August 14th and 15th at Bennett Park in Hibbing. Experience live music, art, and local food from 10 to 6 each day. Mindsandpines.org. Also, there's a plant sale the Crow Wing County Master Gardeners are having on Saturday from 9 to noon. That'll be at the Northland Arboretum in Brainerd. Shop a variety of locally grown perennials, shrubs, and ground cover. Here's more from the World Cafe. Then coming up in about an hour at 1 o'clock, John Henningsgaard is your host for On the River.
0: What's up, party people? This is World Cafe from NPR. I'm Kaleo, and coming up this hour, Leon Bridges has worn a lot of hats over the last few years. Country phase, soul phase, psychedelic phase, and now world music phase, courtesy of something that feels like Paul Simon's Rhythm of the Saints.

0: wanna go, babe. The song is called Light the Way. It is from Happiness Anytime, due out in September. Also, new music on the way from Devin Gilfillian. His latest record, Time Will Tell, features this song, Black Dog Rabbit Hole. Plus a whole lot more. So stick and stay, because it'll be fun. You know, fun. Remember that? I'm Kaleo. This is World Cafe.
1: This is the setlist on KAXE, where we highlight live music around the area for the upcoming week. I'm Malachi Coons. We are featuring three shows this Friday, Saturday, and Sunday, August 14th through the 16th in Duluth, LaPorte, and Park Rapids. The Bayfront Blues Festival is this weekend in Duluth, with 3 days of blues music at the Bayfront Festival Park. Gates open at 11 a.m. each day, with Friday headlined by Southern Hospitality, plus Eric Johansson and Lil Ed and the Imperials. On Saturday, the headliner is the Fabulous Thunderbirds, alongside Mud Morgenfeld, John Primer, Gallia Volt, and I'd recommend getting there early Saturday for Johnny Rawls, a soul blues musician and band leader for O.V. Wright in the 70s. Sunday's headliner is Curly Taylor and Zydeco Trouble. It's the Bayfront Blues Festival in its 37th year this weekend in Duluth. Over in LaPorte, there are two chances to catch Two Hearted this weekend, Saturday and Sunday, at the Forest Edge Winery. Two Hearted are John Henningsgaard and Lance Hedden, a guitar and saxophone duo playing folk, blues, and jazz. Saturday, they'll play at 1:30, and Sunday at 12:30. Two Hearted this weekend in LaPorte. One more show for you is Saturday at 4 in the afternoon at Foxy's Bar in Park Rapids. Justice for String Bean are a progressive bluegrass band from the Fargo-Moorhead area who play high-energy bluegrass with traditional and modern influences. Their quartet features guitar, fiddle, banjo, and mandolin. Justice for String Bean this Saturday at Foxy's in Park Rapids. If you have information on concerts we should feature, email music at kaxe.org. 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
0: All right, this first one goes out to anyone who has ever tried to date someone who is geographically unavailable. It wasn't for a lack

0: A little bit of country, a little bit of folk, a little bit of indie rock. I really dig that new song from Julia Jacqueline. It's called Get Away From Me. I Think I'll Love You Soon. It's from her new album, The Gem, which is named for the bar in her neighborhood where she recorded the record. There's a bar on the first floor and a recording studio on the second. And the record is great. We've got a session with Julia coming soon to the cafe. Keep up with us by checking your local listings or just subscribe to us on Instagram or YouTube. That'll be a good way to keep up with all of the music we got coming through these doors. Stay close. 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
1: 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The Arrowhead Library System is offering acrylic painting kits now through August 31st at its libraries. Kits are designed for ages 13 and up and include a link to video instruction. Heartland Arts presents Noon Hour concerts every Thursday, now through August 27th at Calvary Lutheran Church in Park Rapids. Hear a variety of local instrumentalists and vocalists each week. Concerts start at 12:15. Here is more from the World Cafe, and then coming up at 1 o'clock, you're on the river with John Henningsgaard.
0: Welcome back to World Cafe. It's live from the archives. We're in the vault pulling out live recordings from bands and artists who have visited over the last 35 years. This one from 2017, one of my first sessions with the cafe and the first appearance from Mountjoy, who at the time were just a baby band. Now they're playing shows at Madison Square Garden. Here is Silver Lining from Mountjoy, live from the archives.

0: Irish artist CMAT, C-M-A-T, When a Good Man Cries, from her album Euro Country. Also Eurythmics, Would I Lie to You, and Devin Gilfillian at the top, new music from his latest album Time Will Tell, songs called Black Dog Rabbit Hole. Few more to go. Stay close. This is World Cafe.
1: This is KAXE. 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Coming up at 1 o'clock, you are on the river. 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Slight chance for some rain today, becoming mostly sunny throughout the day, highs 79 to about 82 degrees. Coming up is a bit more from the World Cafe. Then we head into On the River here on KAXE.
0: Welcome back to World Cafe. I'm Kaleo. One of the reasons why I'm not a big fan of saying this band sounds like this band, I'll do it every once in a while, but it's tough because sometimes that band has big shoes to fill. Like I said, these guys sound like David Bowie. You're going to be a little bit more judicious before you go, yeah, of course they sound like David Bowie. Take, for instance, this band, Mary in the Junkyard. They're a great band, but they've been compared to Big Thief, which is big shoes to fill. However, I'm bringing it up because I think they got the sauce. Check out new music from Mary in the Junkyard. It's Blood.

0: As we approach the end of World Cafe, vibing out with Adrian Young's Afro Disco Makossa. Appreciate you listening. It's been a good show. And if you want more World Cafe, check out our podcast, World Cafe, Words and Music, wherever you get your podcasts. We make this show from WXPN at the University of Pennsylvania in Philly. I'm Kaleo. We'll catch you on the next World Cafe from NPR.
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1: 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And you'll get a lot of support as you learn the ropes, and that doesn't really take too long. Well, good afternoon. I'm John Henningscott. I'm your volunteer DJ today, your volunteer host here as we go on the river, our mix of folk rock, blues, jazz, and world music. We do this weekdays at 1 and then again at 7, and also a couple times on the weekends. Good to have you along today. Well, we're going to take just a brief look at the weather here. There's a slight chance of rain around the region today. It doesn't really look like rain in Bemidji just now. Highs somewhere around 80 degrees. Tonight, lows going to be dipping down into the 50s. Tomorrow, more sun with highs somewhere around that 80 degree mark again. Winds out of the east from 5 to 10 tomorrow, which is going to bring in a chance of showers on Saturday. They say a good chance for showers and thunderstorms. And yeah, but really not expecting to get much rain, and it's supposed to fall in a pretty narrow window for the most part. Could get in the Bemidji area, we could get a little shower maybe in the early morning hours, and then again somewhere towards the 6 p.m. hour. So just beware of that for Saturday. I guess we just did a little camping at Scenic State Park and had an idea of when the showers were supposed to roll in, and then they rolled in at an entirely different time, you know. But the forecast had changed at the last minute, I guess. All right. Well, as I noted, a mix of folk rock, blues, jazz, and world music, and Sweet Meg checks a couple of those boxes. Meg is from New York City,

this album with some folks she met along the way. The album is entitled Massive Negroni. And it was just released here a couple months ago. And this track is Slip in Mules.

off of their first full-length LP. That was Duluth band Pete Boggs with the title track, Settin' In. We heard from Luther Dickinson with, featuring the vocals of Datrian Johnson there with King Bee, and started things off with Slippin' Mules from Sweet Meg. You're tuned to 91.7 KAXE and 90.5 KBXE. 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I'm John Henningsgaard. We are on the river, our mix of folk rock, blues, jazz, and world music. Thank you for joining us this afternoon. 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It is county fair time. And happening this week, the Beltrami County Fair is on now through Sunday, August 16th. That's in Bemidji. And in Barnum, it's the Carleton County Fair. Kicking off today, running through Sunday. And the Central St. Louis County Fair begins tomorrow in Meadowlands. Sad Daddy, the Arkansan four-piece, got their start in 2010, and just have a new album out. It's called Ozark Shine. This track features the stand-up bass player Melissa Carper. Did We Turn Off the Stove?

from 2016, Karen Savoca, with I Shook the Tree. We heard a couple new releases before that. It was Sad Daddy at the top with Did We Turn the Stove Off, and the West Texas Exiles with Division. 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I'm John Henningsgaard. Pleasure to be your host this afternoon. Programming on KAXE is supported in part by Ampers, Minnesota's community radio stations, and also Proof Alliance, handing out extra large reusable tote bags at 10 a.m., noon, and 2 p.m. each day at the State Fair at the Ampers booth in the Education Building. The University of Minnesota Extension will be presenting several free workshops on woodland stewardship for family forest landowners in Itasca County. They begin on August 21st. You can find full details at z.umn.edu. Brainerd checking in at 80 degrees under partly cloudy skies at this hour. It's partly cloudy. Just about, well, at Park Rapids says sun. Sunny sky, 78. Partly cloudy in Bemidji here. 75 degrees, and Grand Rapids checking in at 78, and sun in Ely, 76 degrees. We're heading for highs today somewhere around 80 degrees.

off of their 2026 LP. That was Remember Sports, featuring the vocals and songwriting of Carmen Perry. Ghost. And we heard from Bruce Springsteen, 1982, Reason to Believe, recorded there in his bedroom, his New Jersey bedroom, with a four-track cassette recorder. Reason to Believe. And at the top, from 2018, The Rebels of Tijuana, out of Geneva, Switzerland, Erotique. You are tuned to KAXE, KBXE, Northern Community Radio. I'm John Henningsgaard. Thank you for joining us this afternoon. 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The 18th Annual Lakes Area Music Festival is being held now through August 23rd. The festival brings top classical musicians from around the world for performances throughout North Central Minnesota, including the opera Carmen, flamenco, outdoor concerts, and some yoga. 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

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You treat it like my heart. You taught the crankshaft and the transmission. 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

baby, can't do nothing to hold you down. Your speed is supersonic, you're traveling faster than sound. I got to do something to put your feet on the ground. I'm gonna rip a hole in your parachute, maybe that will bring you down.

Parlor Greens, bringing us into the 2 o'clock hour here on Northern Community Radio. We also heard from Suzanne Vega in this set, We of Me. Bob Coratori and Friends brought us Troubles on Your Mind, featuring the vocals of Carla Denise, and at the top it was Slow Down from Clarence Gatemouth Brown. This is 91.7 KAXE Grand Rapids, 90.5 KBXE Bagley Bemidji, 89.9 Brainerd, and on your smart speaker. 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

Yes, indeed. Sunny skies today around the region, high somewhere around 80 degrees. It's going to dip down into the 30s tonight, and then mostly sunny skies again tomorrow. Again, approaching that 80 degree mark. But the east winds tomorrow are going to bring in a chance of rain on Saturday. Good chance, they say, for showers and thunderstorms. None of them seem to be bringing too much moisture. I suppose if you get a thunderstorm, you know, if that develops over you, you could get a little bit more. And that's probably good for most of us, bar the... there's no talk of big winds and storms, I don't believe, so... All right, well, it's time for our album of the week. And this week's album is entitled Afro Disco Makossa from Adrian Young. Young is a L.A. musician and producer. He co-produces the Jazz Is Dead series. And it's got this new Disco Makossa release here. So we're going to hear a track from that. This one is entitled Number One.

talking to her. Got my own life to live. I'm the one that's got to die when it's time for me to die. So let me live my life the way I want to.

If Six Was Nine from the Jimi Hendrix Experience. I'm thinking that was some psychedelic rock and roll. What do you think? We heard from Aretha Franklin, Baby I Love You, and at the top from our album of the week was Adrian Young and Number One. Afro Disco Makossa. It's an EP. Makossa is a Cameroonian word for dance. All right, that sounds like a fairly experimental thing. Young is, in my understanding, is largely a producer. Afro Disco Makossa, our album of the week. Let us know what you think. You could text us 218-326-1234. We would be mighty curious to hear what you say there. Always curious. 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Bemidji Community Theater presents The Cover of Life this weekend, the 14th through the 16th. 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Our son was quite taken by his Golden Messenger's recent release. The album is entitled I'm People. He was kind enough to gift that to me for Father's Day. And we're going to hear the title track right here. I'm People, His Golden Messenger.

Well, that was a bit of a family influence set there. Son Jude had shared his Golden Messenger's latest release with me. We heard the title track there at the top with entitled I'm People, and finished up with Big Thief, which Edie Larson, our granddaughter, shared at the family camping trip this past weekend. She shared that Big Thief, she's a big fan of Big Thief, and so I pulled something from the shelf there, and that was their track Los Angeles off of their 2025 release Double Infinity. And in between, we heard from Casey Musgraves, Back on the Wagon. 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We are On the River, our mix of folk rock, blues, jazz, and world music. 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Crossing Arts Alliance in Brainerd presents Reflections of Reality by painter Roger Dullinger, now through September 12th. There's a reception and artist talk tomorrow. That's Friday, August 14th, from 5 to 7. Christy Miller has shared the song Mercury Blues around the Bemidji area for a while. And I didn't know exactly where that song came from, but I found it on the recently released Classic Blues from Smithsonian Folkways. So the song was recorded in 1948, written by the recording artist, written in part by the recording artist Casey Douglas, and with help from Robert Geddens, a songwriter. Douglas was born in Mississippi and landed in the San Francisco Bay Area in the mid-40s, where he began his music career. Mercury Blues.

Going home, going now, going home, going nowhere, going broke, going nowhere, going broke.

Oh, what has happened to Miss Myra and the Moonshiners? It was off of their 2018 LP, Sunday Sinning. EP, rather. The Sheik of Era B. We heard a single there, a new release from Elin Jewell with Soul Kitchen. That is one of my favorite songs in 2026. And one of my favorite albums, I do believe, is Dominique Fils-Aimé. The more I listen to her recent LP, Going Home. Excuse me, that was the name of the single. The album is My World is the Sun. Fils-Aimé is of French Haitian heritage. So we heard the title track off of, no, that was a single, so excuse me, single, Going Home. And we started things off with Mercury Blues from K.C. Douglas. You are tuned to KAXE, KABXE, People Powered Radio in Northern Minnesota. I'm John Henningsgaard. Thank you for joining us this afternoon. 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Ski Driver also arranges workshops for those interested in getting started with traditional style ski-joring. 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That's in Grand Rapids. You're going to meet at Itasca County Family YMCA parking lot at 6 p.m. for a brief ice cream social before a four-mile one-way hike to East Rapids Elementary. You can either catch a ride back to the Y or hike back from there if you like. And Mines and Pines Revisited happening tomorrow and Saturday at Bennett Park in Hibbing. 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A Fool for You.

Eddie Lockjaw Davis with the Tommy Flanagan Trio bringing us into the 3 o'clock hour with Lover. We heard from Marsha Ball and Eugene, John Primer off of his new release, John Primer and Friends, tribute to Teresa's Lounge. It was 7 nights for 7 years, talking about that very lounge. And at the top, Valerie Wellington, A Fool for You. 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

Bagley reporting 84 degrees at this hour under partly cloudy skies. It's 79 in Fair and Big Fork, 82 in Hibbing on fair conditions there. Aiken also fair and 80 degrees, mostly cloudy in Park Rapids, 78 degrees. We're reaching those highs right around 80 degrees today, lows in the 50s tonight. And highs back around 80 tomorrow, with winds out of the east, and that's going to bring in a chance for showers and thunderstorms on Saturday.

0: best, but that's one place that I've never known. That's one place that I've never known.
1: That's Patty Griffin's tune, All the Way Home. Her album came out last year, and I kind of got trapped with the tune Back at the Start. I like that so much. I really never gave the rest of the album much of a listen, but been doing that a little bit in the last couple months and finding some interesting things. All the Way Home. Then we heard from Chicago Farmer, a project of a fellow named Cody Dykoff, that I'd always assumed was 24 and just getting things going. And but he's talking about growing old. The album is entitled Homemade, and that was Great River Road. And Cream at the Top with White Room. 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But I think I already told you that. 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The Crow Wing County Master Gardeners have a plant sale this Saturday. It's August 15th from 9 to noon at Northland Arboretum in Brainerd. Shop a variety of locally grown perennials, shrubs, and ground cover. Well, much to think about in those last couple of tunes there. I was really quite taken by the Chicago Cody Dykoff's tune, The Great River Road. The young people grow up so fast, and the old people move so slow. I used that line in response to a wisecrack from our daughter-in-law this weekend on the family camping trip. Yeah. Well, where are we headed here? Kelly Smith, Brainerd musician, did some recording in the last year or so at Rhino Studios in Minneapolis, and she just laid down some tracks, 5 tracks. So we're going to hear one of those. And this was recorded live in studio. It's called Little Match Girl.

Long Chain Charlie and Moundsville from the Slocan Ramblers. From Toronto, Canada, I do believe. We heard from the Pogues there with the broad, majestic Shannon, a live version in which I could scarcely understand a word. And Little Match Girl, live at the top from Brainerd's own Kelly Smith, recorded at the Rhino Sessions, Rhino Studios in Minneapolis, or St. Paul, I'm not sure, or the Twin Cities area, I'm not really sure. Yes, indeed. 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I'm John Henningsgaard. My pleasure to be your host this afternoon here for another 30 minutes. Top of the hour. It's All Things Considered from National Public Radio. We hear from the CBC, the Canadian Broadcasting Corporation, at 6 o'clock with their version of the day's news. It's called As It Happens. 7 o'clock, Eric Mann is in the studio to continue the On the River, the live On the River programming, and Eric will also share the Dead Set with us as we adjust to the post-Steve Ross era. And Headwaters does an encore version of Headwaters with Malachi Coons this evening at 10. Programming on people-powered Northern Community Radio. 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And the city of Bowabic hosts Music in the Park on Thursdays at Carl Schuster Park now through the end of August. That means tonight, 6:30. Rain or shine, Carl Schuster Park in Bowabic. All right. It's one from Samantha Fish.

0: famous, I don't run.
1: Oh, that's a great track. Off of The Suffers 2018 release, Everything Here, that we heard Won't Be Here Tomorrow. And Cedric Burnside gave us Poe Black Maddie there, a traditional tune off of his Hill Country Love LP. And at the top, Don't Say It, from Samantha Fish. 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I'm John Henningsgaard, on the river with you for another 12 minutes. A mix of folk rock, blues, jazz, and world music. Thank you for joining us this afternoon. The Arrowhead Library System is offering acrylic painting kits now through August 31st at its libraries. 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How nice. Sampaguita in Aiken hosts Better Together Wednesdays, a weekly community social event from 2 to 7 p.m. Includes games, art, music, and a dance party. Find Sampaguita on Facebook for more information. Well, Jerry Garcia passed away in 1995, the age of 53. And 20 years later, in Columbia, Maryland, they held the Dear Jerry celebration, celebrating the music of Jerry Garcia. They put out an album there, some fine music. So we're going to hear one of my favorites and one of the most celebrated tracks from Widespread Panic. This is Morning Dew.

Widespread Panic with their version of Morning Dew off of the Dear Jerry album, celebrating the music of Jerry Garcia. Eric Mann with the Dead Set tonight at 8 p.m. Check that out. Well, I'm John Henningsgaard. Been my pleasure to be with you this afternoon. This is 91.7 KAXE Grand Rapids, 90.5 KBXE Bagley Bemidji, 89.9 Brainerd, and on your smart speaker, celebrating 50 years of people-powered radio in northern Minnesota. 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
1: The U.S.-Israeli war against Iran is approaching 6 months, and behind the headlines about the Strait of Hormuz and the economy are the people trying to survive both the bombings on their country and the increasingly hardline regime in power. We hear from Iranians in the border town of Van in Turkey, where our colleague Hadil El-Shalchi is reporting. 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
2: 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I'm Andrew DeZingle. 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
3: This is National Native News. I'm Jill Freitas. The state of Alaska is working with a federal emergency management agency and other agencies to collect what is known as right of entry forms from households impacted by ex-Typhoon Halong. The form is required for getting certain types of assistance with winterization and debris removal. It allows authorized recovery agencies to enter properties to inspect, document, and complete recovery work. Completing the form does not guarantee that work will be performed. The form is for households both that may need or have already received assistance in the forms of emergency winterization or storm-damaged homes, temporary weatherproofing or securing openings, moisture control or minor temporary repairs, limited heat or fuel-related stabilization, and or certain types of private property debris removal. This story was provided by KYUK's Evan Erickson. The Navajo Area Indian Health Services and the New Mexico Department of Health have signed a memorandum of agreement to support rural health initiatives through data sharing. KUNM's Jeanette Didios has more.
4: Director of the Center for Health Protection at NMDOH, Dr. Laura Parajon, says the coordination between the state and the Navajo Nation is crucial.
5: It's important that Navajo Nation has the same access to high-quality data that we do, that they get similar data that allows Navajo Nation themselves to conduct their own analysis, and that they can design their own culturally meaningful public health interventions for themselves.
4: The agreement is a first step in partnership between state and tribal public health departments to make sharing information easier and filling gaps in data. It will help better identify unmet needs, coordinate care, and monitor outcomes. Tribal liaison for New Mexico Department of Health, Janet Johnson from Santa Clara Pueblo, says tribal leaders need to be able to access data instantly, such as a system used to track sexually transmitted diseases, including HIV.
6: And that will help Navajo Area IHS support their public health surveillance and give them, again, that real-time access to see where these outbreaks are occurring, what they need to do, and again, with our support, to be able to better address any issues and concerns that are affecting their populations.
4: The current agreement does not include any state appropriations. For National Native News, I'm Jeanette Didios.
3: On Tuesday, Arizona Democrat Governor Katie Hobbs announced an economic agreement with Northern Arizona tribal leaders. It's meant to bolster the Four Corners region at a time when the coal industry is in decline. KJZZ's Gabriel Piatarasio has more.
7: The MOU is between the Navajo Nation, Hopi Tribe, and the state, all of which are vulnerable to coal mines and power plants shutting down. That includes the Four Corners plant, which could close by 2031. The Navajo-owned company that fuels the aging facility recently announced plans to extend the life of a massive coal mine by more than a century. But with coal giving way to cleaner, more efficient fuels, state and tribal leaders are coming together to ink a five-year commitment to track closures and promote the well-being of coal miners. For National Native News, I'm Gabriel Pietrazio.
3: On this day in 1803, the Kaskaskia tribe signed a treaty with the United States at Vincennes in the Indiana Territory. Under the agreement, the Kaskaskia ceded most of their lands in what is now Illinois to the U.S. The treaty provided the tribe with reserved lands, annual payments, and other assistance. The agreement was negotiated for the United States by Territorial Governor William Henry Harrison, who later became President. I'm Jill Freitas.
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1: 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I'm Elsa Chang.
10: And I'm Mary Louise Kelly. When you live in Washington, as I do, you get used to all sorts of extraordinary things. Presidential motorcades tying up the streets, military helicopters buzzing up and down the Potomac, and over this last year, members of the National Guard patrolling our neighborhoods. About 800 service members were deployed last August. Since then, their numbers have swelled to nearly 5,000. And their assignment has been extended until January 2029. Well, as I said, their presence has become routine, but there is nothing routine about questions over the role the National Guard could play in the upcoming midterms. That was one of the topics we discussed on NPR's weekly national security podcast, Sources and Methods. Joining me were correspondents Kat Lonsdorf and Tom Bowman, who covers the Pentagon.
11: I was talking to a senior Democratic strategist, and he said, I was asking about the midterms, you know, and what are your concerns? And I thought he would say, well, hopefully the Democrats will pull it off. But what he said was, I'm worried about ICE agents going to the polls, National Guard showing up at the polls, and maybe suppressing the vote or scaring people and so forth. And then beyond that, this talk, if the midterms don't go the way the president wants, strategist said, I could see, you know, the military maybe going to some states and seizing ballot boxes. I know that sounds outlandish, but there is that concern that these people are talking about because of this military presence.
12: Yeah, I've been hearing similar concerns for months now. You know, I've been talking to people for a year about this deployment, and increasingly in those conversations I've been having with constitutional law experts, former military officials, it goes very quickly to the midterms. You know, this,
10: like before you bring up the midterms, this is where their head is?
12: Yes, okay. And I called up retired General Randy Manner. He was once a top official for the National Guard, and he's really against this deployment in D.C., and I called him the other day to talk about the extension and this one-year mark we're hitting, and he really quickly raised his concerns about the midterms.
13: I think what we are about to see in the United States is going to be the deployment either at the federal level or at the state level of National Guard soldiers to, quote-unquote, protect the security of the vote in November. Since we are less than 100 days away, I think that is the greatest threat. I hope I'm proven wrong. I really do.
10: But can't just spell out specifically what does that look like? Like, how do we get from presence patrols walking the streets to some kind of threat to election integrity?
12: Yeah, I mean, I want to be clear, there are very strict federal laws
10: right.
12: against military presence around polls. But when I talk to people about this, there's a couple different ways it can play out. Largely, it involves invoking the Insurrection Act, which I know we've been kind of talking about for a year now. President Trump likes to talk about the Insurrection Act, especially when he's talking about the National Guard. And if you invoke the Insurrection Act because, you know, there was unrest after elections or because he saw that there was some kind of threat to elections, something like that, right? Uh-huh. That would mean that he could seize control of the National Guard in various states. So the president would then control the National Guard and NORTHCOM would then control the National Guard.
11: But the bar is pretty high for that. Presidents have invoked the Insurrection Act in the past during the Eisenhower-Kennedy administration because the states weren't enforcing desegregation laws. But again, it's a high bar. There has to be some specific reason. You can't just say, well, I'm worried about the vote. We're going to send the guard in.
12: Yeah. There's also the concern that, you know, governors who are maybe Republican, agree with this administration, could willingly deploy their National Guard to various cities in their states. And maybe you wouldn't have troops at the polling places, but you could have troops patrolling the streets, and that creates a kind of chilling effect when people are trying to vote or going to vote or going to protest, something like that, right? You know, like I said, there are a lot of people that are paying attention to this and trying to kind of start ringing the alarm bells in case this is a situation we are heading toward as the midterm elections come up soon. I talked with retired Major General Stephen Lepper. He's a former JAG, a military lawyer, and he's part of a group of former military lawyers who have written a report to Congress about these very concerns.
14: When you start down this road where it becomes more and more acceptable for the military to be used domestically, you start encountering these situations like midterm elections that will essentially impose the will of the people commanding those forces on our fellow citizens.
12: And, you know, some members of Congress have also been talking about this. You know, back in March, General Guillo, he is the commander of NORTHCOM, who would potentially be in charge of the troops if President Trump does invoke the Insurrection Act or something like that. And he was asked about this exact scenario in front of Congress. Here's one exchange with Senator Alyssa Slotkin. She's a Democrat from Michigan.
15: And if you were asked to move uniformed military into polling locations without any credible threat reporting of an armed force countering the United States, would you send those forces in?
16: Ma'am, I recognize that that's against the law and I would not follow an unlawful order.
12: So you hear him pretty clearly there say that he doesn't think that he would not follow that order. You know, Senator Tammy Duckworth also pushed him on that in that same congressional hearing. And he said very clearly, I don't think they should be anywhere near there when talking about the polls, that if given the order, I would look at it very closely. But, you know, as we've talked about on this podcast before, Defense Secretary Pete Hegseth has shown he has no problem firing military leaders who don't agree with the administration.
17: Just to inject one other point, which is National Guard troops are wherever they are because they're following orders and trying to serve their country. Do mm-hmm. we have any sense of what the conversation is among any of these National Guard troops who are actually out patrolling and who are caught up in this whole discussion we're having?
12: Yeah. You know, I have been talking to some of them. You can stop them on the street and talk to them. Maybe some of you have. You know, they're all not authorized to speak to the press. They're active duty. So I don't grab right. my microphone and put it in their face. But, you know, a lot of them will tell me we're here because we're following orders. We're not doing anything illegal. We're just walking around, that kind of thing. A lot of the Guard who are here right now in D.C. volunteered for this deployment. I think that's kind of an important note. They raised their hands for it. That can be for a variety of reasons. They make extra money by taking these deployments, for example. But I have been talking to some members who have served in this mission, who aren't part of it anymore, who have been talking to me anonymously because, again, they're still active duty. They're not allowed to speak to the press. And, you know, there are some real moral quandaries that they're having about this deployment and about the extended presence of the military here in the city.
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1: 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I'm Andrew DeZingle. 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Meet at the picnic tables by the marina. Programming on KXE is supported in part by Ampers, Minnesota's community radio stations, and Proof Alliance, handing out extra-large, reusable tote bags at 10 a.m., noon, and 2 p.m. each day of the state fair at the Ampers booth in the Education Building. The Grand Rapids Tuesday Summer Concert Series wraps up August 18th. The Grand Rapids Area Big Band will perform at noon at the Evangelical Free Church. 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
3: With headlines from around the state, I'm Zan Holston.
4: Our entire community is grieving the loss unnecessarily due to domestic violence. Hopkins is an extremely close-knit community, and we all mourn together.
3: Four family members are dead after a tragic incident of domestic violence. It happened at two locations in two different cities, with one of them being a home daycare in Hopkins in the Western Metro. The suspect stabbed and killed his wife and 7-year-old child, with six other daycare children in the home at the time. The Hopkins police chief says the other six were not injured, at least not physically.
4: Any event involving the loss of life is a difficult process, but when children are involved, it's especially devastating.
3: Police say a daycare father witnessed the stabbing when he walked inside the house to drop off his child. He ran out and called police around 9 a.m. yesterday. The suspect shot and killed himself in Hopkins, but police say he also stabbed and killed a 78-year-old female member of the family in the southern metro suburb of Burnsville, but they have not released the timing of that murder. State records listed the daycare's license as active for up to 10 children, with no restrictions and in compliance with state regulations. A crew member working to battle wildfires in the Superior National Forest has died. The U.S. Forest Service says the person experienced a medical emergency and was taken to a medical facility where they later died. The Forest Service did not say whether the death was linked to firefighting. Tuesday's statewide primary drew record turnout for a non-presidential year and set up a historic November. At least 1.1 million people voted, and for the first time in history, two women will be at the top of the ticket for governor. Republican Lisa Damoth became the state's first woman Republican nominee for governor. She beat party-endorsed Kendall Qualls and President Trump's pick and former MyPillow CEO Mike Lindell. Damoth will face DFLer Amy Klobuchar, putting Minnesota on track to elect its first woman governor. The U.S. Senate race matches DFLer Lieutenant Governor Peggy Flanagan with Republican and sports reporter Michelle Tafoya. Tuesday's primary also produced a notable rural legislative upset. Republican State Representative Mike Weiner defeated incumbent Senator Paul Utke in north central Minnesota. In Red Lake, only one of three school board incumbents seeking re-election advanced. And in Bemidji, the council's first indigenous woman, incumbent Audrey Thayer, will face former council member Ron Johnson for the at-large seat. Down south in Mankato, the city will let a temporary ordinance expire that limits law enforcement officers, including federal immigration agents, over concerns it could trigger a lawsuit. The city passed a rule in February requiring officers working in Mankato to identify themselves, keep their faces uncovered, and wear body cameras. But recent court rulings have Mankato uncertain about its legal position regarding the rules. Mankato city manager says it can control its own staff, but a permanent, broader policy could get the city sued.
5: If you were to put that emergency language in, you know, in either another emergency ordinance or in permanent policy, the likelihood is high.
3: Instead, the council adopted a resolution saying, except when required by law, city employees will not enforce federal immigration policies. When so many local newspapers have disappeared, 92 years of continuous publication can feel almost miraculous. The Minnesota Spokesman Recorder was founded in 1934 by civil rights activist and businessman Cecil Newman. Today, the family-owned paper is Minnesota's oldest black-owned newspaper, and it still publishes a weekly print edition. CEO and publisher Tracy Williams-Dillard says the reason it endures is the same reason it exists: community.
6: One of the biggest keys is just staying consistent to what we're doing. Our first and foremost mission is to serve the community.
3: The paper will celebrate its anniversary Saturday with a legacy yacht cruise on the St. Croix River. And finally, Minneapolis is turning up the music and the flavor for a celebration of Somali culture this weekend. The fourth annual SOMFest hits the stage at the Lake Harriet Bandshell Saturday evening with cultural performances, food, and lots of music, including the sounds of Dalmar Yare, who you're hearing right now. The Somali Culture and Music Night is free and open to everyone, so bring your appetite and maybe your dancing shoes. For North Star Stories, I'm Zan Holston.
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0: 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I'm Elsa Chang.
7: And I'm Juana Summers. It hit 104 degrees today in Rennes in the Brittany region of northwestern France. That is a place known for cool, rainy summers, but not this summer. Europe is now in its fifth heat wave of the season. NPR's Eleanor Beardsley reports from Paris, where the high reached 99 today.
8: The streets of Paris are baking, and there's a hot wind that blows. It doesn't even cool down at night. It's our fifth heat wave of the summer, and people are absolutely exhausted.
9: Really hot, especially when in the night it doesn't go down.
10: 20-year-old Adèle Vézilier and her father Jan Vézilier are hurrying home, where they say it's a little cooler than the street. Like most Parisians, they don't have air conditioning, but they close their shades all day to block the sun and open at night for cooler air. It's the succession of heat waves that's so hard, says the father. Before, we would have maybe one per summer. Paris summers historically hovered in the mid-80s, not anymore. The first shocking blast of heat came in 2003, killing tens of thousands across Europe, mostly older people. Now they're coming every year, several times. Heat waves have intensified over the years because of human-caused climate change. The high temperatures and intense drought this year have sparked wildfires that have burned through hundreds of thousands of acres in France and Spain. Olivier Proust is a weathercaster with Météo France, the National Weather Service.
11: The new climate is every day rewriting its own story. I'm sorry to say that these conditions are the new patterns of summer in France and in all the Western Europe.
10: Scientists say Europe is heating faster than any other continent for two main reasons. The atmospheric and oceanic currents buffeting it, like the Gulf Stream, are changing and intensifying. And Europe is the closest continent to the Arctic, where melting glaciers mean the Earth is absorbing more heat and sunlight. Parisians are already changing their habits to adapt to the warming climate. The Seine River, shunned for bathing for more than a century, has now become a regular swimming hole. Camille Cochin and François Gérard have just had a dip at the docks built by the Eiffel Tower.
12: C'est une sensation extraordinaire.
10: It's extraordinary and totally relaxing, they say. And what a view.
12: Ah oui, ça sauve nos étés pour les gens qui sont pas en vacances.
10: Those of us who can't get away on vacation, says Cochin, the Seine is saving our summer. Eleanor Beardsley, NPR News, Paris.
0: Okay, not many kids can claim the title of museum curator, but 11-year-old Anderson Taylor sure can. He opened a natural history museum in Cambridge, Illinois in 2024 when he was only 9 years old. And now, Anderson can add youngest male museum curator to his list of already impressive accomplishments. And he joins us now. Welcome and congrats on winning a Guinness World Record.
13: Yeah, thanks for having me in. Yeah.
0: So, wait, okay, Anderson, I just want to start by going back to the very beginning of things. Tell me how you even got the idea to start the Cambridge Natural History Museum.
13: So, yeah, when I was about 7 years old, we went on like a family trip to Scotland. We were looking for some dinosaur footprints on a beach.
0: Yeah.
13: And they told us about this fun museum called Staffan Dinosaur Museum, and it was really cool. It was like a little one-room museum.
0: Wow.
13: So when we got home, I told my dad that I wanted to start a museum.
0: Okay, so you get inspired to open a museum all those years ago, and now you have your very own museum. What does it look like on the inside?
13: Well, it looks, it's a little, again, like a little one-room museum. And it's got a whole bunch, it's like about 13 display cases, wow. And most of them are in a big, like, circle, essentially, around the room.
0: And what sorts of artifacts are on display?
13: We've got seashells, minerals, gemstones, dinosaur fossils, some replicas, Native American artifacts, and yeah, stuff like that, yeah.
0: Wait, so Anderson, help me picture this. How do you go about regularly finding artifacts for your museum?
13: So actually, so a lot of the collections donated fossils. But when we do go out and find fossils, most of the time, surprisingly, I find them in my driveway.
0: What? What yeah. happened in your driveway many, many, many, many eons ago?
13: So the gravel that's in our driveway is limestone, and limestone is generally just fossils. Uh-huh. And that's actually how my first fossil was found. It had this little corkscrew-looking thing in it. It's called a crinoid. They were very cool animals that looked like plants, surprisingly. And we also had some coral pieces in there.
0: That's amazing. So just give me an idea of what it's like to be a curator day to day. What does a day in your life look like?
13: So usually I wake up around like 6 o'clock in the morning and I grab the keys, or depending on if it's open or not, my special signature hat, go up there, open it up, and then I essentially for the rest of the day, depending on if there's people or not, I will just look at the rocks and kind of just study them, see if I can find anything new about them. Or if there are people in there, I just give them a tour of the entire museum.
0: What happens to the museum while you're at school?
13: So usually at school, nothing really happens there except for the few times that I get pulled out of school to open up because someone wants me to open up.
0: Your teachers are cool with that?
13: Sometimes. If it's like somebody reserved to go to the museum, then yeah, they're fine with that.
0: I mean, you have a job to do, right?
13: Yeah.
0: Exactly. Do you still have as much time to go fossil hunting on your driveway?
13: Yeah. Whenever I have the free time to, I sometimes do.
0: So awesome. So Anderson, what is your ultimate dream? If you have a professional dream yet at your age, do you think that museum curation is something you will always be involved with?
13: Yeah, I think it will be. Like, museum curating is just going to be my thing. It's really fun.
0: Well, is there a famous museum out there in the world that you would love to one day be a curator for?
13: The American Museum of Natural History would be a fun one to curate.
0: Oh, right here in Washington, D.C.?
13: Yeah.
0: Oh, I could totally see you there.
13: Mm-hmm.
0: Well, it was so fun talking to you, Anderson. Thank you so much.
13: Yeah, you're welcome.
0: That is Anderson Taylor, curator of the Cambridge Natural History Museum in Cambridge, Illinois, and the youngest male curator in the world. Maybe I can get you to cut class and let me into your museum one day.
13: I mean, I'd be fine with that.

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1: 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I'm Andrew DeZingel. Coming up next is the Up North Report. The 18th Annual Lakes Area Music Festival is now through August 23rd. 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
2: For KAXE News, I'm Report for America Corps member Stella Meyerhoff with the Up North Report. A firefighter who died while assigned to the Superior National Forest fires has been identified as Leslie R. Washington. Emma Crabb has more.
3: Washington was part of a contracted fire crew from Alaska. Officials told the Minnesota Star Tribune that he died, quote, following a medical emergency while responding to the Bear Trap fire. Fires across the Superior National Forest continue to burn under partial containment. In Lake County, progress on the 4,300-acre campfire has prompted changes in evacuation orders. The sheriff's office says all but one area would no longer be under any evacuation orders beginning Wednesday, August 12th. Emma Crabb, KAXE News.
2: A beach in Bena at the south end of Lake Winnipegosish has tested positive for E. coli. The Leech Lake Division of Resource Management is recommending people avoid swimming in the area. Jake Sorensen is the Water Resource Program Manager. He says the division conducts routine water testing from Memorial Weekend to Labor Day. E. coli and fecal coliform bacteria often end up in the water from septic waste or animal feces. The bacteria have the potential to cause illness if ingested. Sorensen says ducks and geese go through a two-week period of molting between July and early September. They don't fly during that time, so they often gather on beaches. And with more birds comes more E. coli. He says sharing our lakes with critters means E. coli outbreaks usually happen a handful of times each year. Advisories usually remain within small areas such as a stretch of shoreline or small bay. Leech Lake posts signs in impacted areas. Lonnie Witkowski and incumbent Corey Smith earned the most votes in the primary election for Itasca County Commissioner in District 1. The pair will advance to the general election. Third place finisher Chris Reed will not move on. Witkowski took the lead with 41% of the votes, but he's careful not to call it a win.
4: We're halfway through this, not really looking at it as a victory just yet.
2: He places an emphasis on promoting regional industry, saying he'll bring manufacturing to the area. He also says Smith has had 4 years to do the same.
4: He said he'd do it. He had 4 years to do it. Hasn't done nothing. There's nothing here.
2: Smith came in second with 35% of the vote.
5: I'm very blessed and grateful that people are, you know, are continue to entrust in the job that, you know, myself along with my other colleagues have been doing with Itasca County.
2: Smith says taxes are an important issue for people and that he's been fighting for the county in St. Paul. The city of Bemidji is contemplating a one-year moratorium on data centers, months after inaccurate reports claiming a project was underway there. Larissa Donovan has more.
6: Large-scale data centers in other parts of the country have been criticized for their local impacts, like covering enormous swaths of real estate or high consumption of electricity and water. As big tech rolls out plans to build enormous data center complexes in Minnesota, like Google in Hermantown and Meta in Rosemount, at least a dozen local governments have pumped the brakes on new development. Bemidji Assistant Planning Director Melissa Farrenbrook says no developer has yet approached the city. But she says a pause on the development of any data centers or crypto mining facilities would allow them time to update the city's planning and zoning codes.
7: We do want to make sure that we are protecting the health and safety of our community.
6: While no formal action was taken in Monday's planning board meeting, members agreed to vote on a moratorium in September. All six Bemidji City Council members serve on the planning board, with Ward 5 Rep Lynn Eaton serving as the chair. Eaton is retired but has decades of experience as a civil engineer.
8: The consumption of resources is what concerns me. I understand that some are being built now that generate their own electricity, using gas and use enormous amounts of gas and generate enormous amounts of, it's a huge carbon footprint.
6: Carlton County is slated to host a public hearing on its proposed data center moratorium on August 24th. Larissa Donovan, KAXE News.
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